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is your odyssey. 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

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I drop that money, she grabs some.

0: 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You're listening to Jumpstart on 90.4 live here in Studio One at the top of the hill of Medina Al-A'lam. Walal Shahri here with you alongside our very own Mr. Azam Raisi.
1: Hola, ¿cómo está?

0: ass. But like, what's the worst that can happen, right? What's the worst that can happen in general? What's the worst that can happen, right?
1: I mean, alhamdulillah.
0: Alhamdulillah. Alhamdulillah.
1: Is there something that comes to mind?
0: No, just in general. Like you always think about what's the worst that can happen, right? In everything that you do, in every action that you take, what's the worst that can happen?
1: Fair enough.
0: Yeah.
1: Yeah.
0: Yeah.
1: Overthinkers especially.
0: Yeah.
1: You know, I feel very happy that I'm not an overthinker.
0: Really?
1: Very much so.
0: You're not an overthinker?
1: No. I do think of things, obviously, yeah. But yeah, I mean, I don't fixate on things.
0: I feel like I used to be an overthinker, but now it just doesn't, like, nothing really matters.
1: Yeah.
0: Is this like part of getting being depressed?
1: I hope not.
0: We're just like, it's like who cares? You know, what's the worst? Who cares? Like, I think I reached
1: that Sunday morning thought right there.
0: Perfect for
1: what's
0: Sunday morning.
1: What's the worst that could happen?
0: What's the worst that could happen? I used to overthink.
2: You used to overthink. Yeah. Why do you not overthink anymore?
0: Not anymore, no.
2: Why? What made you stop?
0: You know, life.
2: You just woke
0: life,
2: up.
0: Life happened.
2: Is it? Okay.
0: Yeah.
2: Does it come with age?
0: Possible. Sort of, yeah.
2: Okay. I'm looking forward to that.
1: For me, it's just like I realize there's just nothing I can do, so go with the flow.
0: Yeah.
1: You know, it's so much easier.
0: Yeah.
1: So much easier.
0: Just deal with it as it comes.
1: Pretty much.
0: Yeah.
1: There's no point in, like, so for me, actually, it was, I had a court case raised against me, and I was so shocked by the court case. You know, I'm like, seriously?
0: Yeah.
1: You know, and it was a bogus claim, and I ended up winning in a landslide, but the fact that it was there, and I don't even know what was going to happen every other...
0: Because it never
1: happened to me, you know?
0: They don't tell you.
2: Do they not tell you what you're being taken to court for?
1: Oh, no, no. Well,
0: no. Before.
1: Before, they just tell you that you've had a case raised against you. Please come and find out the details.
0: And you don't know what it's about.
1: Yeah.
2: Okay.
1: So you show up. Like, they're not going to tell you over the phone. They're going to show you papers and stuff.
2: Okay.
1: They're going to give it to you all in one package. They're like, this is exactly what happened. These are all the papers. Please go through them. We're going to ask you some questions.
0: Yeah.
2: Okay.
0: But can you imagine what you feel? It's like, what did I do?
1: Did I do? Exactly. They didn't even tell me who had raised the case.
0: Yeah. Okay.
1: But it was a fun experience eventually. But it's that bit before that.
0: Yeah.
1: The overthinking part.
0: Yeah.
1: Because you're trying to remember every point of anything you may have
0: done.
1: In your life.
0: Since you're a teenager.
1: Like, what did I do? Who was it? What's going on? You know, I get there, I'm like, seriously, bro? Yeah. After I looked at the papers and everything, I'm like, seriously?
2: Did you know the person?
1: Yes. It was one of those, Ashofik Finiya Bil Am.
0: Yeah.
1: They changed it now. But, like, I gotta say, so the it was related to messages. Between me and another person, and in my message, it was in English, okay? And because the public prosecution works in Arabic, they translated the message into Arabic.
2: For the prosecution.
1: Okay. And I read it, and oh my God, I was so impressed. That translator who did that for them...
0: This is pre-ChatGPT.
1: The translator who translated them made me sound so eloquent. So eloquent. I was just like, wow.
0: I said that.
1: Like, I wanted to hire whoever that translator was. I'm like, this person is incredible. And I just, and when, like, just by reading the way he translated it, they're like, yeah, I won this case, you know? Ended up, like, going through the motions. And it was very interesting to see the court system from inside, you know?
0: Yeah.
1: Rather than reading about it. And the public prosecution, actually, they release a magazine every once in a while that gives all details on different cases and different avenues of law. They have full-blown stories of previous cases dating back 10, 15 years, some of the more recent stuff. And it's available on their website.
2: Okay.
1: Obviously, they're no longer called the public prosecution office. They're called the general attorney's office now. But you can. Their website is still www.ppo.gov.om, if I'm not mistaken, Public Prosecution Office. You could just double check that. It's on Google. Just write Public Prosecution, and you'll find the whole thing on their website and previous versions as well. Very interesting read in English and Arabic too. By the way,
0: it's like if you want to file a complaint, just go to gov.om.
1: Yep.
0: Yeah.
1: So, yeah, and where were we even going? Oh, yeah. So,
0: OPP.gov.om.
1: Yes.
2: OPP, not PPO.
0: OPP.
1: Okay. Are you down with it?
0: What is that?
1: Are you down with it?
0: Yeah, I'm down with it.
1: I'm down with it, yep. too. Yeah. Good stuff.
0: Yeah.
1: Cherica has a very confused look on her face. If you know, you know. Okay? Anyhow, away from Money by Nature, Amran Bahlawi has shared his thought for the day. Renewal.
2: Mm.
1: That's the main word here. Life itself, Azam,
0: mm-hmm.
1: life itself is one and does not accept renewal.
0: Life itself is just one.
1: It's one.
0: Okay.
1: And it doesn't accept renewal.
0: It doesn't accept renewal. So you're going on a straight path. You cannot go back. You cannot renew.
2: Doesn't accept renewal.
1: Does not accept renewal.
2: Okay, continue.
1: But to live it in different ways.
0: Okay.
1: So is you have to branches. Be renewed.
2: Ah, good. Nice. I like it. Very good. Very good. Very good. Yes, correct.
0: Do you want, you got it?
2: Yeah.
0: You deciphered it?
2: Yeah.
0: Okay, can you explain?
2: So it basically means, like, you're on the right path. Basically, you've got one chance at life. To renew, I think he means, like, you cannot start over from scratch. You
0: okay, know, so the past, whatever happened in the past,
2: exactly.
0: happened.
2: You can't, yeah, you can't start yeah. from scratch. You can't go back. You yeah. can't wipe the slate clean. Okay. But to start again,
0: uh-huh.
2: to kind of shift the path that you're going on or to change the direction that you're going in,
0: yeah.
2: is to be renewed. It's almost like you're starting over.
0: It almost like that, yeah. So you cannot change the path. What you can just change is who you are right now.
2: You can't change the past, but you can change the path.
0: The path. Oh, yeah. You can't change the past, but you can change the path.
2: Boom.
0: Was that original? Is that a thing?
2: I made that up.
0: That's brilliant.
1: Speaking of rhyming, we have a thought for the day by Dr. Seuss.
2: All right.
1: Sent in by Mahindra Dav.
2: Okay.
1: The thought for the day is, think left and think right. Think low and think high.
2: Yes.
1: Oh, the things you can think up if only you try.
2: Yeah, nice, cute.
0: Yeah.
1: Sweet.
0: Okay,
1: thanks yeah. for sharing, Mahinder. And he's requested Haven't Met You Yet by Michael Bublé, Brown Eyed Girl by Van Morrison, and Always On My Mind by Willie Nelson, which are all going to be coming Aww. Up. And WhatsApp is open to everybody, 724-420-07 or on socials, ZanamanaFam.1. We'll be joined later by Fatima Maki, inshallah. That's going to be in around an hour's time. Azam Raisi, our lovely head of music, is here with us. Khaydika Asanani is here. I am Talal Al-Shahri. And we also got a request for Ribbon in the Sky yeah. by Stevie Wonder.
2: Ah, I haven't heard that in a while.
0: Yeah, yeah.
1: I don't think
0: we have it. I need to re-upload it. We don't have it in the system, but yeah.
1: Okay. Yeah. I actually don't know this one.
2: Yeah, and, it's very pretty.
1: Okay, I'm looking forward to a very pretty song. Written by a man who can definitely see pretty. We will have Michael Bublé coming up next with Haven't Met You Yet, 90.4.

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2: Good morning, Aman. You're listening to Jumpstart on 90.4 live in studio. Numero uno at the top of the hill of Medina Tal Alam. Tabal al-Shahri here with you alongside Khairika As-Sanani. And right next to me on my left, I have a television. And the television is usually connected to BN Sports. All the big matches are there. So our sound engineers enjoy watching it on the late night shifts when the matches take place. And right now, as I'm looking at the screen, I can see the opening performance of for the Asian Games taking place in Japan right now. The 20th Asian Games in Nagoya. And what a performance. Honestly speaking, way better than anything we saw in the previous World Cup that just happened. A lot of tradition mixed with more modern things. Very cool outfits, huge props, a lot of performers. Fun and bouncy, and Oman participating, by the way, in the 20th Asian Games taking place in Aichi, Nagoya. And they were led by Omani Shooter, okay, so marksman, Omani Shooter, Badri Ashibli, making his Asian Games debut, and he carried Oman's flag at the opening ceremony yesterday. And speaking after the ceremony, His Highness Sayyid Azzan bin Qais Al Saeed, who is the president of the Oman Olympic Committee and has joined us here previously on the station to talk about what the committee does. He said the games are an important milestone for Omani sports and an opportunity for the country's athletes, coaches, and administrators to gain valuable experience through competition against athletes from across Asia. And so there are going to be the usual Olympic Games, which Omanis will be taking part in. We have a full shooting team, okay, which consists of Amina Attarshi and Al-Unud Al-Khalidi, cool, competing in the women's 10-meter air rifle qualification. We have some of the best female shooters in the world here in the country. The eight-member squad also includes Ashibli in men's trap, Nagmush Al-Hattali in skeet. I don't know that one.
3: Salim,
2: it's a type of shooting.
3: Oh, is it all shooting?
2: So far, yes. Salim Al-Hinai in the 10-meter air pistol, Khalid Al-Kalbani in the 10-meter air rifle and mixed air rifle, Hamid Al-Khatri in the 50-meter three positions and 10-meter air rifle, and Yaqub Al-Siyabi in the 25-meter pistol. And Oman's beach volleyball delegation also arrived in Japan. The four-player squad comprises of Mazen Al-Hashmi, Houd Al-Jalboubi, Ahmed Al-Husni, and Khalfan Al-Ma'mari, accompanied by one administrator. And the competition will run from September 21st and will continue until October 3rd. We do have our Oman hockey team is there as well. Alas, we lost to China in the opening match, unfortunately. 2-0. But, I mean, not a terrible score.
3: I mean, yeah, but also, like, we don't really have snow here, so it's okay.
2: It's hockey. No, not ice hockey. It's regular hockey. There's an actual sport.
3: Yeah, so like, okay, so
2: it,
3: like,
2: came before ice hockey.
3: Okay, so not ice hockey.
2: It's not ice hockey. Uh-huh. You're running across a green field.
3: You have the
2: hockey sticks, and there's a ball, not a puck.
3: Yes, yeah. I know. Okay, well, guys, still, it's okay.
2: They did well enough. China, of course, their team is pretty good. Only lost 2-0 to them, and we wish everyone the very best, inshallah, in this tournament that is taking place for the next week and a bit, inshallah. We're competing in shooting, cricket, hockey, athletics, taekwondo, golf, fencing, weightlifting, sailing, and beach volleyball. I have a very close friend of my kid who's actually, he's like a 9-year-old fencer, and he's traveling abroad to participate in fencing competitions.
3: Where do they have fencing classes here or something?
2: Several places, actually.
3: Because so I would love to try.
2: There are some coaches. I've met some of them. I actually attended a class to watch it happen. And it's they're pretty good. Yeah, they're pretty good. So that is available. Some schools also offer fencing classes here in Amman. Well, I know, but as part of the extracurricular activities, but outside of there, there are actual teams where you can learn how to fence. And we wish everyone the very best, inshallah, in the games. Everyone representing the Sultanate of Oman. I'm pretty sure you can catch the opening ceremony on YouTube. And I would advise you check it out because the outfits are just insane. It's a long one. They got a full orchestra. It's a very long one. It's not just like those 3 minutes. Hey, let's bring in a bunch of singers to quickly lip sync while a prop of the World Cup starts falling apart. You know? Which is exactly what happened in the World Cup. This one is beautifully done, though, as you'd expect from Japan. They unfortunately didn't really get their moment to shine in the previous Olympics because it was mid-COVID. And they had to, it was, as they would say, they had to be low-key with it. There weren't many big celebrations. They had to keep everyone separate. And attendance was non-existent.
3: Of course, yeah.
2: So, yeah, now is their chance to use all those facilities again and bring everyone together for the Asian Games. Coming up next, we will not be playing the request, which is Willie Nelson Always on My Mind, because we don't want to cut it off before the news with Mahinder, so we'll play that right after. Stay tuned to Jumpstart on 90.4.
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Good morning, Oman. 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This is the 7 a.m. news bulletin. We begin with the headlines. The Sultanate of Oman and Germany discuss restoring navigation and reducing regional tensions. Israeli strikes hit Gaza students returning to education after 3 years. The U.S. president signs new Russia sanctions and approves military sales to Ukraine. Those were the headlines. Now for the news in detail. His Excellency Ambassador Sheikh Dr. Salah bin Salim Jaboub presented his credentials to Kazakhstan's President, His Excellency Qasim Jomart Tokayev, in Astana. The ambassador conveyed His Majesty Sultan Haytham bin Tariq's greetings and wishes for Kazakhstan's continued progress. His Excellency President Tokayev reciprocated the greetings and expressed hopes for stronger bilateral relations and cooperation between the two countries. His Excellency Sayyid Badr bin Hamad al-Busaidi, Foreign Minister, received a phone call from German Foreign Minister Johann Wadephul, and the ministers discussed regional issues of mutual concern, including ways to restore freedom of navigation in the Straits of Hormuz and the Red Sea, while supporting de-escalation efforts aimed at strengthening regional security and stability. The Ministry of Commerce, Industry and Investment Promotion will begin a nationwide survey of industrial establishments on Tuesday in cooperation with the Public Authority for Special Economic Zones and Free Zones. The survey aims to provide accurate data on industrial activities, growth rates, challenges, and investment opportunities to support future industrial development plans. Ooredoo Technology has announced cooperation with Kaspersky to strengthen cybersecurity services in Oman. The partnership will provide advanced solutions hosted and managed locally through the company's data centers. It aims to enhance data sovereignty, improve organizations' readiness against cyber threats, and provide round-the-clock cybersecurity management and support services from within the Sultanate. Civil aviation sector recorded growing passenger and flight activity during the 2026 Kharif al-Fitr season. Salal Airport handled about 686,000 arriving and departing passengers between June and August, alongside 5,148 flights. Arriving flights increased by 4%, highlighting aviation's important role in supporting tourism and connecting Al-Fan with domestic, regional, and international markets. This was Local News Now for International. Two Palestinians were martyred and others wounded in Israeli strikes on Gaza City. Medical sources said one Palestinian was martyred and several others, including a critically injured child, were wounded near Sheikh Ridwan. Another Palestinian was martyred in a drone strike near Al-Rashid Street, while Israeli artillery also shelled areas northwest of Beit Lahia. Few hundred thousand students in Gaza have returned to education after 3 years of war. With many schools damaged or serving as shelters, the new academic year combines in-person and remote learning. Around 700 temporary learning centers, including tents and caravans, and 5 provisional schools, have been established to help children resume their studies. The U.S. State Department has approved potential military sales to Ukraine worth about $2.7 billion, subject to congressional review. The proposed package includes air defense missiles, laser-guided systems, launcher modification kits, mobile launch systems, and counter-drone radars, along with other military equipment intended to strengthen Ukraine's air defense capabilities. U.S. President Donald Trump has signed legislation imposing broad sanctions targeting Russian officials, banks, and vessels transporting Russian energy. The measures are intended to restrict resources supporting Moscow's war in Ukraine. The law also provides for tariffs of up to 100% on major importers of Russian oil or natural gas under specified conditions. U.S. President Donald Trump also announced an agreement with Denmark to expand American military presence in Greenland and strengthen security cooperation.
The agreement still requires parliamentary procedures in both Denmark and Greenland. Greenland's prime minister said the arrangement serves the territory's interests, while Danish and Greenlandic authorities have maintained that Greenland's future must be decided by its people. The death toll from an attack on a police center in North Pakistan has risen to 31, including 16 police officers, with more than 100 people wounded. Authorities said the attack in Kohatam Khyber Pakhtunkhwa began with a suicide car bombing, followed by gunfire. President Asif Ali Zardari condemned the attack and ordered medical care for the injured. This was the news in detail. Now once more, the headlines. The Sultanate of Oman and Germany discussed restoring navigation and reducing regional tensions. Israeli strikes hit Gaza as students return to education after 3 years. And the U.S. president signs new Russian sanctions and approves military sales to Ukraine. This was the 7 a.m. news bulletin on 90.4 Oman FM. The next news bulletin will be at 2:30 p.m. And for now, back to Jumpstart.

0: Good morning, man. You're listening to Jumpstart on 90.4 live in studio numero uno at the top of the hill of Medina Tel Alam. It's 13 minutes past 7. Talan and Khairika here with you, wishing you all a pleasant day across the Sultanate of Oman this week, inshallah. Oh, yes, I forgot. Today's the last day of summer, guys, officially.
1: Khalas.
0: Today is officially, when it comes... The 20th of September, tomorrow is the first day of, well, as we said last week, summer light or diet summer, which is going to take us until winter. So it'll be a, it's still, yeah, it's not exactly cool, but like, I enjoyed a nice breeze in my garden the other day. Mm. It wasn't bad. You know, right now it's 29 degrees Celsius, feels like 37, and it's going to go up a bit later in the day to hit highs of 33. It's been about the same temperature over the weekend. Today, humidity is going to feel like 44, so it is still warm. And temperatures are actually going to go up by the weekend. It's going to hit 37. But nonetheless, we can at least be like, yeah, summer's over. It's gone. It's done. Before, meanwhile, the city of Salalah has started to lose its cloudy skies. A bit more sun now for the first time in many weeks. Masira Island, still pretty stable, highs of 27, lows of 24, although yesterday it went up surprisingly, for the first time hitting the 30s. All summer, we need to move to Masira, forget the thought. Masira has seen 30 for the first time in months yesterday. Nizwa, meanwhile, we're looking at highs of 40, lows of 26. Sur, highs of 34, lows of 26. Khasab, highs of 37, lows of 30. Bremi, highs of 44, lows of 29. Sahar, highs of 34, lows of 29 as well. Dikhum, highs of 36, lows of 25. Still very windy, but we have our first break from the wind this Tuesday, inshallah. Highs of 35, lows of 25 over there. Joined now by Fatima Maki.
2: Hello.
0: Good morning, Fatima.
2: Good morning.
0: How are we?
2: Good. How are you?
0: Alhamdulillah, mabruk.
2: Thank you.
0: Today's the official last day of summer. Officially. It is, what, fall solstice? Is that a word?
2: I don't know. It's the, equinox? Yeah, fall equinox.
0: Fall equinox, of course.
2: Where the days and the nights are equal. And Zara Larsson hibernates.
3: From the never-ending midnight sun.
2: Yes. Okay. She goes into hibernation and Mariah Carey comes out.
3: Yes.
0: Yes.
3: Mariah Carey does come out.
0: Yes.
3: But not yet.
0: No.
2: She's starting
3: October. We've got October. Yeah.
0: If you're Filipino, Mariah Carey is out in full flow. And there are Filipinos who have already started putting up their trees.
2: Really?
0: Yes. It starts in September.
2: I'm sure there's in England as well. Every year. Actually, no. Every year, Halloween and Christmas start earlier and earlier. And at one point, they're just going to overlap.
0: Probably. That was, you know, it was interesting when, so I have a lot of Filipino friends, and one day I walked into a friend's house and they had like a full Christmas tree just there. I'm like,
2: what month?
0: Like September 14th or something. I'm like, what's going on? They're like, we start now. And then I confirmed it with somebody else. Obviously not everybody does it.
2: Yeah.
0: But like, it begins. It's like, you know, for us, it's the same as when you see the Vimto pyramids appear before Ramadan.
2: I can totally see that.
0: Yeah.
2: That's, I can imagine.
0: Those are our trees. So in advance to anyone who's already starting to celebrate Christmas, to any of our listeners,
2: happy Christmas.
0: Merry Christmas in advance.
2: Yes.
0: Happy holidays.
2: Yes.
0: And we're looking forward to celebrating it with you guys.
2: Indeed.
0: Last night I was chatting away with Badur Al Abri, formerly of Jumpstart, and she was. What?
4: She's still here? No.
0: She's back in Ireland.
2: Badur.
0: Badur still keeps sending me the most terrible dad jokes of all time. And she
2: you're just jealous.
0: Why am I?
2: You want to be the one telling the dad jokes, I know.
0: No.
2: You're like, I'm the dad here.
0: No, not my thing, but Badur, man, that woman can, she cannot stop.
2: Really?
0: It's her big thing, that and Christmas music. Last year, she was here on holiday, and she specifically came and worked throughout all the days of Christmas. Yeah, and the days before and after and during and did a whole special and everything, even though she doesn't work here anymore.
2: Just because she loves the Christmas spirit.
0: Just because she loves
2: spirit.
0: It so much.
2: Oh, I love that.
0: Yeah.
2: Then probably Ireland must be fun for her then. Mm. They're probably so big into Christmas there.
0: Probably, yeah.
3: I wonder.
0: That's why she moved away. Just
2: fair.
0: We didn't have enough. Just because we have one giant tree and Oasis Mall does
2: not... It's not enough.
0: It's not enough.
2: No.
0: It's not enough.
2: One tree does not a Christmas make.
0: Exactly that.
3: No, it does not.
0: Badur sends much love to everybody out there. And inshallah, we hope to have her drop by on a future visit to Amman.
2: Inshallah.
0: WhatsApp is open, everybody. 724-42-007. We're on socials, anamanfm.om. I was initially going to come in and talk about the recent visits of His Majesty Sultan Haitham bin Tariq visiting Botswana and Angola. But we'll delay that for a little bit as we welcome everybody back to the show. There were some big agreements signed, and His Majesty Sultan Haitham bin Tariq has officially ended these state visits, and we're looking forward to see what's going to come from it and of it. I have some quotes to share with you guys and some idea of what exactly our future is looking like with these two countries as we build stronger connections with Africa across the board. And as we start more flights, more agreements, we're going to be working on diamond mining, we're going to be working on green energy and solar plants and so much more.
2: I would love to see Botswana. I would love to tour Botswana. Just putting it out there in the world. And Angola. Just saying. I know that the capital of Angola is Luanda.
0: Good job. Yes. What language do they speak?
2: Yes. They do.
0: The key is
2: to answer that. Well, they speak some Portuguese there.
0: Portuguese is the language.
2: Yes.
0: And all of them have very Portuguese names too.
2: I just needed to stall until I remembered.
0: Good job. They speak Portuguese. I actually met the president a few months, a year ago, I think. And very interesting. I met several of their ministers and just, very cool.
2: Yeah,
0: very,
2: I can imagine.
0: Very smart, mashallah. Angola's really, if you look back in history, recent history, things were not going too great for a little period of time. We interviewed the head of the official spokesperson for UNICEF, and he used to work in Angola. Mm-hmm. And seeing where it was and where it's become right now, they're doing incredible stuff over there.

Amazing. And we look forward to being part of them flourishing once more, inshallah, with stronger ties between Oman and Angola. So that, again, is going to be coming up in a bit. Our WhatsApp is open to everybody, 7244-2007. We have some requests, including this next one, which is Delilah, but not the one you think of. Here is Mikolas and Mark Neve, requested by Amran Al-Bahlawi. We'll be right back.

0: Oh, good morning, Aman. You're listening to Jumpstart on 90.4 live in Studio One. Before we move into some of our segments for you today, we have some messages that have popped through. One from Nalumino, representing Zambia, saying, "You would love it, Wapma, in Botswana and Angola. Botswana is 86% desert, but amazing people. You'd love both countries. Grand risings and super sunny Sunday."
1: Thank you, Nalumino. Yes, I am definitely interested. I've only ever been in a continent of Africa to two places.
2: Where?
1: Morocco and Uganda. Oh, sorry. Tanzania, of course. Three places. Well, I went to Zanzibar specifically. And yeah, Uganda specifically opened up a whole new world for me. Like, really, they call it the Pearl of Africa. It's just stunning. Like, I had never seen so much greenery in my life. And that was what shocked me. For some reason, I always thought it was going to be like a deserty, arid. Mm-hmm. But it's just so lush. Like, the first thing you see is just green forest. And then the soil is just so rich and red. Like, you feel like, oh, wow, this is nutrient. You know what I mean?
2: Yeah.
1: This nutritious soil here.
2: I'm looking
1: like,
2: at it. It's
1: amazing. And we went on safari. We went into the... Ugh, just stunning.
0: That's some fine sand right there.
1: Yeah. And another dream, Namibia. Oh, wow. If you look up Namibia online, you'll see some insane photos. So, yeah.
2: Googling.
1: There's a lot that needs to be discovered.
2: Whoa.
1: Isn't that insane? She's looking up Namibia right now.
0: Namibia is gorgeous.
1: Everyone go look up Namibia.
0: My sister just came back from there a few weeks ago, and they took a helicopter over the dunes that reached the sea.
1: Yes, that's the thing I want to see.
0: Amazing.
1: That is what I want to see.
0: They literally went for a day to Namibia just so that they could see that, and then they did like five countries in a week.
1: Yeah, because it's like a once-in-a-lifetime experience. I'm so envious, honestly. She must have had quite an experience.
0: She did. One of their favorite trips. The whole family went, two young kids, like a 4-year-old and an 8-year-old, and they had the time of their lives. So, again, Africa has so much beauty to it. Get there now before it turns into another, you know, depending on obviously which country you go to, but like get there before whatever just happened to Vietnam happens there.
1: What, you like know?
0: The sudden surge in tourists. Mm. It's like Antalya in Turkey, you know, Phuket in Thailand.
1: Yeah.
2: Is there still a surge in Vietnam now?
0: It's huge.
1: I mean, every time I'm on social media, it's like, I just discovered this new place. It's called Vietnam.
2: Oh, come on. Jeez.
1: It's so exotic. You know what I mean? So, yeah, I think it is still happening. I guess it's like a cautionary tale for countries around the world to like ramp up tourism slowly, slowly. You know what I mean?
0: Yeah.
1: Make sure that the local population and the tourist population are interacting nicely.
0: Unlike Barcelona.
1: Yeah, totally.
0: Not like Barcelona.
1: Yeah,
0: definitely.
1: Like Paris.
0: Dude,
1: great stuff.
0: I'm saying, if you want a look at how, like, it's an incredible case study looking at Barcelona and what's happened with tourism there.
1: Mm.
0: It reached the point where locals can no longer afford to live in the city. Locals who work in the city can't afford to live there because everything just went super touristy. All the benefits were given to the tourists. Everyone turned everything into Airbnbs,
1: mm-hmm.
0: and then the prices started going up for rent like crazy. And there have been huge protests now for years from the local Catalonian population

0: setting, you know? So I totally sympathize with them, even though I love Spain. But honestly, like, if the population there don't want, like, you need to be welcome somewhere to go. You know what I mean?
1: Yeah.
0: And that's the takeaway I got from my holiday in Paris, to be honest with you. I need to go
2: where you're welcome.
0: Where you're welcome. That's like my new motto in life. Go where you're welcome. Go where you're wanted.
2: Mm-hmm.
0: And I didn't feel wanted, honestly, in Paris. And that was hard for me because I was born there. Mm-hmm. And so that was like a very, like, big struggle to wrap my head around. But then I was like, I took it so personally. Like, I was hurt. You know, my feelings were hurt. And even, like, Dalal saw, like, how upset I was when I was there, you know. And then I was like, no, don't take it personally, because...
1: To give context, that is my wife.
0: Yes.
1: For anyone who does.
0: And we went to Paris. Yeah. We were in Paris together over the summer. And yeah.
1: Not me. I was left.
0: It was a girl's trip. Sorry, no boys allowed.
1: It's all good. I was completely fine over here. I had a really good time, actually. I get you. Where are some countries you think where they'd be like, yeah, welcome?
0: Honestly, Thailand. I love Thailand.
2: Really?
0: And I know it's so over-touristed and whatever, but, like, I always feel welcome there, you know? And where else? China, I felt super welcome. Malaysia, although some people who are from Malaysia think that it's not as friendly, but I think it was great.
2: Okay.
0: Tanzania, Zanzibar, obviously, super welcoming.
1: How welcome do you feel in Zanzibar, Mr. Azam?
3: Very much.
1: Very much so.
0: Yeah.
1: Okay.
0: Yeah.
1: He goes there regularly, at least once a year. Okay, I get you. I'm trying to think of the most welcomed I'd ever been. I want to say Nepal. Yeah, I mean, they were super nice in Nepal. Every person was just super nice.
0: I was extremely welcomed in Yemen and Iran. Like, those are two places where I felt like I was part of the family.
1: Okay.
0: You know?
1: Put it there.
0: It is what it is.
1: It is what it is. A lot of stuff happening there these days. Back to morning show vibes. Dr. Khalid's out there. Dr. Khalid says, take it personally, Fatma. Make them regret not welcoming you. Their loss. Also,
0: well, I haven't been able to be quiet about it ever since I got back. So.
2: I love that. I feel like our listeners are getting a bit more chaotic.
0: Yeah, they know our vibes. Dr.
2: Like
0: Khalid,
2: to...
0: I do take it personally,
2: you
0: honestly.
2: Should.
0: And
2: yeah,
0: anytime I bring up, tourism, someone brings up tourism, travel, hospitality, I'm like, well, let me tell you about my experience.
2: Sit down. Buckle up.
0: Exactly. So, yeah. But what else were we saying? I was going to say something right before this, and Talal ruined my thought.
1: Sorry, I cut off for a second for a voice note. What's happening?
0: No, I just, okay. I had a thought in my mind that I wanted to say and I forgot.
1: Okay, well,
0: sorry.
1: We have a message from a person that you mentioned a minute ago. Mrs. Dalal D sends us this voice note.
4: I just wanted to say, while I was on holiday in Greece, on the famous island of Mykonos, I had asked, being a social consultant that I am, I have to ask the local business owners. I sat with one and I asked them, how has the island changed due to the influx of tourism? And the business owner said, it's great for our lifestyle have improved. However, it's increased the competition within the islanders that own businesses. And so it hasn't been as, let's say, seamless and community-like as before, as business owners seek to compete for, of course, more profit. So it does have an impact on the community fabric.
1: Okay, interesting.
0: Yeah.
1: Well, I mean, competition is not necessarily a bad thing, you know, but, like, I can get feuds starting over, like, the price of Coca-Cola bottles.
0: I mean, competition in theory is good, and then in practice, it's like a whole other story.
2: Feuds based off of Coca-Cola bottles. It was actually a thing in the Philippines.
0: What's
2: but not
0: that?
2: Coca-Cola.
1: Really? Oh.
2: Pepsi bottles.
0: Sorry, what was that?
2: Feuds. So people have died over Pepsi bottles in the Philippines.
0: Why?
2: Because at one point, I don't remember when, but I heard about it recently, as in I watched a video essay on it. But they

0: Pepsi did a campaign where you would be able to like win cash prizes mm-hmm. based off of like specific numbers printed on the inside of the caps or the tags that you pull off of the Pepsi cans, right? And people were, you know, getting a lot of Pepsi and the campaign was going well, but there were starting to be some fights because the winning numbers would be published. And if someone found the winning number, they would...
1: Yeah, hurt them hurt to you get them.
0: For that winning number.
1: Wow.
0: And then Pepsi said, you know what, let's up the ante. We're going to continue the campaign and we're going to put three new winning numbers. And one of those numbers was 349.
1: Okay.
0: But 349 was already in circulation, already as a losing number.
1: Oh.
0: So, of course, a lot of people had the tag with 349 and you would win 1 million pesos. And people were like, oh my God, I won. I won. So everyone went to like the manufacturer, the company, whatever.
1: Yeah, yeah.
0: And they were demanding their cash prize.
1: Oh no.
0: And Pepsi had to release a statement saying, sorry, no.
1: Oh no.
0: But it's actually not. It's only the new numbers that are in production. And you can use a security tag that's imprinted on the new labels to verify.
1: If it's new or not.
0: Whether it's part of the new release or the older one. And then there was a whole thing that Coca-Cola started to come in and, you know, make fun of them and, you know, yeah. release these competitive campaigns that slander the other company, et cetera, et cetera. And there was a lot going on, but turns out that Pepsi was also paying people to do campaigns against them and protest against. So they were...
1: Yeah, yeah, yeah. They were like inciting some...
0: Exactly. So they were inciting the riots and the thing while paying people under the table and then...
1: Yeah.
0: Announcing a few winners here and there, et cetera, et
1: That's
0: cetera.
1: That's wild. Yeah. That is wild. Honestly.
0: Wow. My useless information actually paid off today, so...
1: Good. That's why I love learning these things. I always just store them away, like, yeah. you know, like a badger. Like, I don't know. Do badgers do that?
0: I don't know.
1: They put the store things in their cheeks.
0: You should know that.
1: Yeah.
0: Hamsters.
1: I was listening to a podcast on skunkology today, like the science of skunks.
0: Is yeah. it actually called skunkology?
1: No, it's called mephitology.
0: Okay. That's I like skunkology more. I like skunkology. That's pretty funny.
1: Yeah. Uh-huh. So did you know that skunks are born pink and white, and then the pink part turns black, and then the white part stays white?
0: Cute.
2: Very interesting.
1: But and like, then the average lifespan is 3 years.
2: Are we talking about their skin or their actual hair is initially pink?
1: Like they're born, you know, like furry animals are born kind of hairless?
2: Yeah.
1: Yeah, so their skin is pink and white. And then it evolves.
0: Cute.
2: Baby skunk. Don't look this up while you're driving, guys.
1: Oh, guys, I listened to this podcast. It's called
2: Oh my God, they're the cutest things ever.
1: They are so cute. Oh, and speaking of the Philippines, there's a species of skunks in the Philippines which used to be called stink badgers because they thought they were badgers because they look like badgers. And then they reclassified them as skunks because they went and did more research and realized, no, they're not badgers that stink. They're skunks.
0: Baby skunks.
1: I know. Okay. And in Philippines, they call them palot.
2: Palot?
1: Something like that. Okay. I hope I said it right.
2: So
1: and didn't say accidentally say something bad.
2: I just looked up baby skunk and it just showed baby skunk that are black and white. So I wrote in pink. And if you open the group right now, and I'll share this with anyone else, I wrote in pink and it literally, baby skunk with wearing a tutu, a pink tutu. With two fake flowers stuck in his hair shows up as the first photo.
0: But I'm looking at the skunks. They turn out black and white.
1: Yeah, yeah.
0: You said pink and white.
1: Oh, my God. Look here. Wow. That's what the skunkologist said.
2: Anyone wants to see a skunk in a tutu?
1: So cute.
2: Hit me up right now. I will share
0: look, pink and white.
1: Yay, pink and white. I didn't lie.
2: For anyone who wants to see a skunk in a tutu.
1: Oh, my God. They're so cute.
0: They are. I want a baby skunk. Look at that. Look at that.
2: You don't want a baby skunk. You don't want a baby skunk.
0: I do want a baby skunk.
1: I do. And a raccoon. My friends who live in Canada say
0: they already have. Did you know that they've imported raccoons here?
1: No.
0: Yep.
1: They're not supposed to.
0: Well, they have.
1: I hate it when they do that.
0: They didn't. They advertised it all on social media.
1: Really?
0: Yeah, I saw it months ago. Mm. Months ago.
1: Should be illegal.
2: Oh, just so we're clear, by the way, there are, and I don't know if the case is the case with these skunks, raccoons, but one of the biggest scams that's been hitting Oman recently is the sale of creatures that are non-native for incredible prices. and they get you to send like a muqaddam. And it turns out like the cow doesn't even exist in the country.
1: Oh, God.
2: They're from abroad and they're like, check out our latest Dutch cows. Hey, you want to buy this exotic
1: iguana? Oh, my God, I remember.
2: Iguana?
1: Why would you?
2: You know?
1: Yeah.
2: And okay, so you want to buy this exotic iguana. You want to get this giraffe. They're
1: Are you
2: selling
1: serious?
2: Giraffes. Yeah. And they'd be like,
0: listen,
2: you only need to,
0: buying a giraffe?
2: You can buy a giraffe for 240 reals.
0: Jesus.
2: And...
0: So
2: and
0: that's not, how much I bought my Shih Tzu for. Like, are you kidding me?
2: Okay, exactly. And people are falling for it because the price is so great. And this is keeps happening, by the way.
1: If it's too good to be true, it is.
2: Always.
1: Remember that.
2: Yeah.
1: That's so my legal advice.
2: It's similar to the chalet scam, where you see a very nice chalet on Instagram. There are actual photos and videos of Omani chalets, by the way. And when you actually go to pay, it's a fake account using the videos of another real chalet, and they take your money, and you find out that they're not even in the country. Anyhow, Amogd is out there. Good morning to you, Amogd. He's saying, nice background music. So chill.
1: Oh, yes. Good noticing skills.
0: His recommendation.
1: Yeah, nice.
2: Yeah, it's Korean music.
1: Well, I like it.
2: He says, so chill. It's my stiff muscles relax. And he says, jeez. I mean, Pepsi was the seventh biggest military. They got to use their military power. 1989, the Soviet Union bought Pepsi for 17 old submarines. Bunch of tanks, too.
1: What? They bought it for... It sounds like a story about like a traditional marriage, you know? Like, oh, she is...
0: Whoa,
1: her dowry
0: Pepsi's,
1: was 17...
0: Hold on. Pepsi's Cold War trade with the USSR, cola for submarines.
1: What?
0: And this is coming from history.com, so it's not like a... Interesting.
2: Today is... 1989, rabbit hole.
0: PepsiCo inked a deal with the Soviet Union to trade its cola syrup for Russian vodka a decommissioned fleet of rusting warships, including 17 attack submarines. According to Foreign Policy magazine, the undersea arsenal briefly acquired by the soft drink conglomerate would have equaled India's submersible fleet at the time, the seventh largest in the world.
1: Why does Pepsi need submarines? Is the question.
0: The leader of the Soviet Union taking part in the high-stakes forerunner of the Pepsi Challenge. What Pepsi Challenge?
1: This is crazy.
2: This is marketing on another level.
0: Pepsi needs to calm down.
2: Who with Jebel
1: is like
2: never.
1: Nestle to
2: saying.
1: Me.
0: Sorry,
1: like, honestly.
0: Pepsi.
2: Who with Jebel would never do this.
1: Never.
0: With Kinza?
1: Never.
0: There you go.
2: Yeah.
1: Kinza would...
2: We want more pomegranate Kinza, guys.
1: Yes, please.
2: It's too hard to find in the
1: Kinza
2: market.
1: Kinza pomegranate, I'm telling you, is the best soda in the world, in my opinion. It's elite. It can be mixed into a beautiful mocktail. It can be had on its own. It smells like the refreshing scent of pomegranate, which is heavenly, heavenly, heavenly pomegranate.
2: Very much so.
1: So I like it, in case you didn't know.
2: We're going to take a quick break, guys, from this really weird rabbit hole. Okay, Dr. Khaled.
0: It gets really interesting. Okay. Like, I'm reading about it right now.
2: This all started, what were we even talking about?
0: You guys mentioned something about Coca-Cola wars or something.
1: No, you did.
0: No, you started it.
2: We were talking
1: I
2: about
1: did?
2: Namibia.
0: Oh, yeah. No. You both said something.
2: We were talking
0: something.
2: About how beautiful Namibia is. And then we ended up talking about Vietnam. And then we talked about Barcelona. Then we talked about Greece. And then we talked about people having feuds over Coca-Cola. Then we ended up in the Philippines.
0: Yeah, you guys, but you said you both mentioned something. You said Coca-Cola something. And that's what triggered the thought in my brain. Why the... Heckaroni, would I pull out that random tidbit about
1: but
0: the
1: I'm
0: Philippines?
1: I'm trying to remember Greece.
0: I don't remember what it was.
2: So, Dalal was saying that there's competition between the locals.
1: That's where it was.
2: And I was thinking about how Arabs, you know, you'll find out that there's this very old family feud between uncles over a goat. You know, 40 years they haven't spoken because
0: there you
2: they
0: go.
2: Fought over
0: a
2: goat. So I was thinking the same thing, but with Coca-Cola.
1: I need to
2: and
1: start
2: then she
1: doing...
2: brings up the Pepsi thing.
0: Yes.
2: Then we end up with Shih Tzus, and Dr. Khaled's like, wow, that's a very tall Shih Tzu.
0: I don't want my Shih Tzu to be that tall, please. He's already a bit of a pain.
1: Guys, I think this is why I should resume my conversation mapping.
0: Yeah, I think
1: again.
0: You really should.
1: There was a reason for it. There's a function.
2: And then we ended up here. By the way, Dr. Khaled's informing us that he's went and searched on delivery apps, and he has found pomegranate kinza at the Humayun Center
0: Market. It's so yummy.
1: It's delicious. Okay. It even smells good. Like pomegranate.
2: Thank you, Dr. K. We appreciate you and your dedication to the show. And we are dedicated to you. Coming up is actually a dedication. Kunal is texting. Good morning to you, Kunal. He's requested End of the Road by Boyz II Men. And that's coming up next on your nation station.

0: 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You're tuned into Jumpstart here on 90.4 Amman FM. Khairika, Fatma, and Talal here to keep y'all company. We are in the year 2026, and my brain just cannot
1: accept it.
0: It cannot. Because when someone tells me that 2016 was 10 years
1: no,
0: ago,
1: what do you mean?
0: I was like, I'm like, no, that was, wasn't that
1: like 3 months ago?
0: What do you mean? What do you mean? You know that Jennifer Lawrence meme?
1: Oh, yeah.
0: What do you mean?
1: What do you mean?
0: What do you mean?
1: Actually, that Jennifer Lawrence meme has just been me since 2016, actually.
0: What do you... Girl.
1: Every time I open the news.
0: What do you mean?
2: Well, we have a friend in common, Huda and I. That's right, Fatma and I. And her name is Huda. And she posted a photo of her, like, in school. And she wrote the date, and it said 2016. Because that's what it feels like. It's 2016.
0: Now.
2: But like,
0: I
2: she's
0: swear.
2: In middle school. And I'm like, ah, I think you mean 2006. And
0: 2006?
2: Yeah, well.
0: Is when she was
2: middle, like,
0: yeah.
2: Or grade six or something.
0: Yeah, yeah,
2: you know?
0: Yeah, yeah, yeah, yeah.
2: Like, yeah, it was not 2016. I know it feels that way, but nah.
0: So how far away is the 80s now? Because for me, I don't know why.
2: 40 plus years.
0: That's wild. Because when I think of the 80s, I'm like, oh, that's like 20 years ago.
1: But I was born in the 80s. Sorry, are you saying...
0: You're forever 22.
1: What are you saying?
0: What are you saying? What do you mean?
1: What do you mean?
0: What do you mean?

0: on its way. Yeah.
1: What do you mean?
0: I told a friend of mine a few months ago, I told him, like, hey, you're 37, man. How, yeah, and you look, you're just 3 years away from being 40, and you look fantastic. And
2: he probably wanted to hit you right there and then. Dude, he was like, how dare you?
0: He had never thought about it, that he was 3 years away from 40.
1: Oh, no. You burst that bubble for him. Dude, oh, my God.
0: He had a crisis.
1: A midlife
0: crisis? 2 days straight. He was just like, I'm almost 40. That's the thing. It's the 40, what it used to mean versus what it means now, is very, very different.
2: Like, but 40 doesn't mean what it means then, what it meant back then. Like 40,
1: now? Yeah. I agree.
2: 40 is like, oh, you're stepping into your 30s all over again.
1: Yeah. Every year, every decade, every generation,
2: it gets younger and younger.
1: Yeah.
2: I mean, have you seen some, like, there's this Korean doctor who's 60. Girl. He doesn't look 60, though.
1: Oh, is he that guy who literally looks like a model?
2: He's like 50,
1: model.
2: But he's tall. He's tall, dark, and handsome.
1: Yeah. Like, he's doing what... No
2: he's
1: offense.
2: So healthy.
1: Brian Johnson. You know Brian Johnson?
2: Yeah, wants to. Did you know that this man cloned himself?
1: Yeah. So just to for people who don't know, Brian Johnson is a entrepreneur who made his money off PayPal. I think he made
2: Yeah, I think so.
1: Built and sold PayPal, and he made millions and millions, and he's like a tech investor, and he is now pursuing a lifelong objective of reversing his aging, his biological aging, and basically living as long as possible through biohacking. He's now cloned himself and made a child version of himself, like a baby.
2: But there was a thing that came out like recently, not too long ago, before the cloning of himself.
1: Before the cloning of himself.
2: That he was like, oh, all of my research and everything that I've been doing so far hasn't paid off. He actually ended up with like a disease or something.
1: Yeah, he got diagnosed. No, he's recently been diagnosed, I heard, with a form of cancer, which obviously doesn't matter.
2: Gastritis.
1: Oh.
2: Chronic condition of the stomach.
1: Well, the thing is, he's living such an unnatural life. Like, yes, technically, according to science, he's doing all the things he needs to do to extend his life, and maybe it is working on some kind of cellular level.
2: But
1: at the end of the day, the body is a very complex, sophisticated organism, and science just will not catch up to that level of sophistication, maybe ever. You never know.
2: I mean,
1: but the point is, he is trying so hard. He's like in his 50s, maybe, trying so hard to like be
2: to turn 50, yeah,
1: as young as possible. Whereas this doctor, Mr. Korean doctor,
2: yeah, Korean
1: literally
2: doctor.
1: Looks like he's in his 20s, late 20s, early 30s, max.
2: There's this Korean woman who's 40, but she looks like she's 19.
1: Wow.
2: And
1: I need to know what's in their diet. Like, they must have an incredible sort of nutrient-rich diet. Maybe it's like all the seafood they eat. I don't know.
2: It's genetics?
1: We need to know. Oh, yeah, I guess it's genetics. Something we can't control.
2: Dr. Lee... Gilia. No, I don't think that's her. No, that's not her. It's a he. Anywho.
1: But you know what? I do, like, recently I saw a friend of mine. She has, like, one of those fitness watches.
2: Yeah.
1: And it actually somehow calculates your biological... Not your... Like, how your age... What your body says your age is, basically, based off of your stats.
2: Yes. Mine keeps aging me. Because, I mean, I don't blame it. I don't blame it. I'm not exactly in the healthiest condition that for a while now. But, like, I remember when I last had it, it was like, you're 35. I'm like, I'm only 28.
1: Well, I'm scared, but also up for the challenge. You know what I mean?
2: But I'll wait.
1: I'll wait for a bit till I'm like more on my health journey, kind of, before I get it, because I don't want to have too big of a shock to my system.
2: Yes, but and that
1: but
2: can
1: I
2: be a bad
1: know.
2: Thing. That can be a bad.
1: If anyone
2: too.
1: Has one of those wearable aging watches,
2: wearable aging watches, it tells you how old it thinks.
1: Mortality
2: you are.
1: Watches.
2: Mortality clock. Yo!
1: If you have the death clock, let me know.
2: Death clock.
1: Sorry, that was so morbid. But yeah, let us know and how accurate you think it is, what your biological age is versus like what's the difference, you know? Is it a few years higher, lower?
2: How far away from the 80s do you think you are?
1: Like born in the 80s, you mean? Or actual 85, like I'm actually 85.
2: No,
1: years
2: like,
1: old.
2: Like from the 80s, from the decade, the 80s.
1: Oh, okay. As in, I was born in?
2: Yeah.
1: Oh, I think my...

0: biological age will say that I'm born in like the early 70s, probably.
1: Oh my god.
0: I just have a feeling because of my terrible sleeping patterns, number one. It's probably the number one thing.
1: That is the number one health thing. Sleep
0: and
1: is so important.
0: Just to recap as well, like I recently had a lot of dental issues and I've been working to get that resolved. And I went to the dentist about a week ago and he said that my gum is not healing as quickly as it should be. So he was like, I think you need to go get some other like blood tests and blah, blah, blah. Just to make sure, because he's like, the inflammation is still high. So that means you have like chronic inflammation, which is something I always suspected because, again, inflammation is largely lifestyle caused. So unless there's obviously an underlying issue. So I was like, yeah, that makes sense because my sleep isn't great. I drink more coffee than I should. Like I eat inflammatory foods, you know, blah, blah, blah. So I started focusing on my sleep and I already feel better. And the healing has already improved drastically just by improving my sleep.
1: You don't just have sleep. Any autoimmune.
0: I did. I had an acute condition a couple of years ago called Guillain-Barré syndrome, which basically causes gradual paralysis starting from the limbs. And then I got it treated. Alhamdulillah, we have the treatment available in Oman. It's not available everywhere. And I got treated. So they say that, you know, nobody really knows what causes Guillain-Barré. It's like very rare. And some people say it's obviously lifestyle influence, like chronic inflammation, etc. Then your body just, then once your body gets a virus, then it just attacks, your immunity stays up, it attacks the virus, and then it just keeps going because you've just been inflamed for so long that your body is constantly under attack.
1: That's what happened to me.
0: So that was at the peak of like my work stress when I was like, it was just, everything was just
1: pounding.
0: And I was just handling far more than I was actually physically capable of handling. And you know, legal challenges.
1: Like exactly.
0: Like as a lawyer, sometimes the challenges you face are huge. You know what I mean? So, I ended up in the hospital for a month. And that made me realize that I should never internalize stress. Like, it has to come out. Stress is energy in the body. You know what I mean? And you need to get it out, whether it's even, honestly, a walk, screaming into a pillow if you have to, but get that energy.
1: Get a hanging punching bag, man.
0: Honestly, I took up boxing when I was working in Dubai, when my job was very stressful. When I was living in London, very stressful, but I was always in the gym. And for people who are inclined to autoimmune issues, movement is magic. Movement is medicine.
1: It's so tricky though, because like I have an autoimmune disease, and it really manifested in, not too dissimilarly from how you just pointed it out, right?
0: Yeah. So
1: high stress, caught a virus, body wouldn't stop attacking itself, even though I had symptoms well, like decades before that even happened, right?
0: But it was maybe like dormant in a way.
1: Sort of.
0: And then it got...
1: Sort of. Yeah. I wouldn't say it was like fully dormant, because like I had a good amount of like the indicators and the like prelim markers, right?
0: Yeah.
1: And then it just got pushed over the edge basically.
0: Yeah.
1: And went full force. But yeah, movement, I agree. It's just so hard because at least for my autoimmune disease, I'm exhausted all the time. And so the idea of even moving than what is necessary is like, no.
0: Yeah, because your body's already fatigued. It's like saying,
1: so
0: just
1: tired.
0: Calm down.
1: Yeah, and it's like, to go, the idea of going for a walk is daunting. The idea of like doing yoga or working out is so exhausting now. And it's upsetting because I used to be a gym rat.
0: It's just about accommodations though. Like you have to make accommodations for yourself. Like maybe movement isn't going to look the same as before. It might have been before
1: a
0: whole... You know what I mean?
1: So annoying.
0: Like sometimes when I was just recovering from the... Like from being in the hospital, I would just do bed yoga. Like there's like, you know, bed,
1: at
0: least like just a 10-minute video online where I'm moving but I'm in bed. It feels like a cop out, but it feels good in that moment
1: because
0: movement is still something compared to rotting in bed.
1: And it's still actually activating the muscles and moving them and stretching them and all of that.
0: And oddly enough, doing something so gentle feels good. Like I used to think that, like, I used to correlate exercise and movement with, like, almost like punishment on the body.

0: Not consciously.
1: I think most of us.
0: But I used to be like, I'm gonna whip this body into shape. You know what I mean? That's like the mentality underlying that I had. And then I realized, wow, this is so unkind. Like, I wouldn't do this to my son. I wouldn't be like, you know, cracking the whip, you know, for my son and be like, run, run. You know, like, I'm just not going to do that.
1: Yeah.
0: You know? So why would I do that to myself? I don't know. So, yeah, I think the one thing about having that disease or whatever it was, condition, I don't know how people classify it, like, really taught me, as the cliche says, like, to be kinder to myself.
1: Mm-hmm.
0: Because you're all you've got at the end of the day. If you don't do this for yourself, you don't take care of yourself, like,
1: ain't nobody
0: only
1: else gonna
0: you
1: do
0: know
1: it for
0: how
1: you.
0: To do it mm-hmm. the best way, you know? So, yeah, that was my lesson. And
1: I clearly said that.
0: And now I don't let myself be too harsh on myself, if that makes sense.
1: Yeah.
0: Like, if I have a weekend being lazy, like yesterday, I tried really hard not to be super duper productive, because I have this tendency on the weekends where I'm
1: to
0: like,
1: move.
0: It's the weekend, I have to do everything.
1: Yeah.
0: I'm going to do this and I'm going to do that. And I was like, you know what? No, I want to go hang out with my friends today because I haven't seen them all week and I want to see them, and that's fine. And I called up Huda mm-hmm. and Dalal, and I was like, what are you guys doing? And then I went and I saw them, which for me, it actually felt like a big step, even though, like, I see them all the time, but, like, I don't know, it felt good.
1: To kind of allocate that time for yourself.
0: And
1: it,
0: and that was purposeful. It wasn't like, oh, just, you know, on the way home or on the way back. Like, no, I'm doing this intentionally, yeah. And I didn't do the chores that I wanted to do, and that's fine.
1: Same. I didn't do anything. No, that's a lie, but I get what you mean.
0: But it felt good not to feel guilty about it as well.
1: How is that going? Because that's hard. That's hard for me. Especially someone who enjoys going, like, being on the go and being productive to some degree. I can't sit still because my brain is always racing at 100 kilometers.
0: I get it. I mean, I just let myself notice how good it feels.
1: Guys, this is turning into Wellness Sunday really
0: quick. I know. I'm so into wellness these days, and I've been journaling a lot, if you can't tell.
1: Ooh.
0: Since I got back, I've been journaling every single day, every single morning, and I have to say, that has been such a game changer for me, which I always knew it would be, because writing is therapeutic for a lot of people,
1: mm-hmm.
0: and it always has been for me, and I'm always very a chatty person. That's why I'm here, and and that's why I'm always yapping on Instagram or LinkedIn or whatever. So I needed a place for all of those.
1: To release that.
0: Yeah. And I realized so much as I started doing this journaling exercise every morning. Like, it's just free writing.
1: Mm-hmm.
0: Just get up in the morning, write until you feel like you've got everything out of your system, and then go about your day.
1: My husband's been doing the same thing.
0: Honestly, I seriously support it, because you really, first of all, you start to notice patterns in your thinking. And eventually you just start saying things that are in your subconscious, mm-hmm. like, that you didn't know were there, and then you're like, oh, actually, I do think these things, you know? Mm-hmm. I don't know. I would love to know what his experience is.
1: Because he does it slightly differently. So I got him, I'm sure you've heard about it, The Artist's Way.
0: Yes! I want to start that.
1: I went crazy. Like, I haven't even started it yet, just because I know that it requires a lot of
0: dedication,
1: and I just don't have the space right now.
0: Mm.
1: But I went out of my way to buy almost every single book this woman has.
0: Oh, really? She has more.
1: So she's got The Artist's Way, The Artist's Workbook, and then something else that's like complements that trio,
0: right?
1: And then I got her fourth book, which is about writing purely, so like it's geared and directed towards writers.
0: Mm.
1: And that's my husband, so I bought it as a gift for him, and I was like, I bought this for you, after like however many months, because like he just didn't use it. I'm like, I bought this for you, use the stinking book, like this is a gift from me to you. You didn't even open it, you didn't even like look its
0: you're
1: way.
0: Welcome,
1: come on. And so like I picked it up and like shoved it in his face, and I'm like, read it, like, for the love of God, like, start, because I'm gonna be very upset, like, I didn't buy this for nothing. And he's been loving it, so he's finished the first chapter. He's been super like on it.
0: Okay,
1: so proud of him. So every
0: Amazing.
1: Morning he'll do his morning pages, and he'll just like make himself a coffee, sit out, and just pum
0: sounds
1: right.
0: So ideal.
1: And like he gets like story ideas, creative ideas. I don't know to what capacity he's doing it, if it's similar to you of just like a brain dump,
0: mm-hmm.
1: or if it's kind of exploring creative ideas and just writing.
0: I'm sure there's more. Because the morning pages is Julia Cameron's like first thing in The Artist's Way, which is for everyone.
1: Yes, it is.
0: I'm sure the writer's one is going to be a little bit more guided.
1: Maybe.

0: I don't know. It's not my book. Not my problem. It's his, and he's on his journey. And I'm excited to see what the second chapter brings. But we've gone on so many tangents.
1: I know.
0: Let's put a pin. Let's play
1: but
0: some music.
1: But I want to talk about this more.
0: We'll talk about it when we come back.
1: Yeah, okay, fair.
0: Well, let's put a pin in it. Let's play some music. I actually wanted to talk about the trend, the 80s trend, but we didn't get to it. I was trying to lead up to it.
1: Oh, that one.
0: But it's okay. So we'll circle back to it.
1: Oh, yeah, I actually have thoughts on that as well.
0: Great, great. We'll do it after a music break. Stay tuned, guys. You're tuning into 90.4 Oman FM in New York.

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2: Some degree. Good morning. You are tuned into Jumpstart on 90.4 Oman FM. And yes, to some degree, you are tuned into Jumpstart.
3: On some level, on the physical level.
2: On some metaphysical level.
3: Spiritually, are you with us?
2: Are you? We'll never know because we're not there with you. So previously, we were talking about
3: AI, the 80s trend. Oh, no, writing. Sorry.
2: No, we weren't. We were talking about autoimmune diseases and something else. But yes, I did want to originally talk about the 80s trend. And you said that you wanted to weigh in on that too, so I'll let you go ahead first.
3: So I think everyone knows what we're saying when you say the 80s trend. It's basically this new trend that's been going on social media where everyone's posting what they look like, if they

0: took this photo in the 80s.
1: Yes.
0: So it's all this glammed up, you know, big hair, like lots of flashy colors.
1: Scrunchies and, you know, vibrant neon colors, etc.
0: It's cute, you know, but at the same time, why? You know? And then I was, you know, I've never been one to do any of these trends. I did do it once in my life where they were like, you know, do a picture of what you think I look like or whatever, based on the things that I ask, something like that.
1: Oh, right, okay.
0: And I did it, and I regret it.
1: Because,
0: why? Because I feel like I don't want to feed my face to the to ChatGPT or anything like that.
1: I can't escape it, because if you Google my name, I'm on the internet. So
0: true. It probably knows what I look like anyway.
1: I mean, it's already trained on social media, so we can't really escape it in that regard. Yeah. Anyways, but
0: like, I just feel like, oh no, I joined a trend. It felt weird.
1: A trend.
0: You know? And then I saw on Muscat Daily online, they posted a very sassy, but honestly, when I saw it, I was like, respect. I really, really appreciated the the article. I didn't read the whole article, but I read the Instagram post where they basically shared like an image similar to one of those 80s images.
1: Mm-hmm.
0: And it wrote, your 80s AI trend photo is costing like I don't know how many gallons and gallons of water.
1: And I can tell you how much gallons of water.
0: How much?
1: Liters.
0: How many?
1: Approximately 29 million liters of fresh water has been consumed.
0: For this trend?
1: Yes. Approximately 100 million to 290 million kilowatts per hour of electricity and power has been used up. Approximately 1,200 to 2,000 metric tons of CO2 has been produced. And approximately 10 to 15 gallons of ultra pure water has been used. And approximately 16,000 metric tons of electronic waste has been generated.
0: And just to clarify, for people who don't get, like, what does water have to do with AI? AI requires these massive data centers where people, which you might hear about in the news, that people are protesting them in places like the United States.
1: Yeah.
0: And the reason why those data centers require water is because they need a lot of cooling.
1: Yes.
0: And the cheapest way to cool data centers or to cool anything is with water.
1: Yes. And I mean, in a much smaller scale, you can see this model of using water or as a cooling mechanism in gaming computers.
0: Right.
1: Because they've they produce a lot of heat.
0: Heat.
1: They run a lot on a lot of power, so they have this little thin tubing of water to kind of circulate and cool the system. So that's on a much, much smaller scale.
0: Yeah.
1: So now,
0: and the thing is, the sad part is, it doesn't have to, like, you can have AI data centers for AI or whatever without so much water. Like, China has been regulating so much of the energy consumption of AI and data centers. So now they have data centers out in very, very remote places, in like in the Gobi Desert, where there is an excess of solar power and wind power that cannot be stored. You can't store some forms of renewable energy. So they use those places. So they have almost net zero data centers. So you can.
1: It's quite intelligent, actually.
0: Yeah, so there are ways to do things more sustainably, but there has to be the will to do it. But in countries like the United States, where they don't really want to be subscribed to any climate agreements, and they don't believe in climate change, or they say they don't, I don't know.
1: Or like Singapore, where they've grown brain cells in a lab, and they're using those to create biological data centers.
0: Oh my god, that sounds terrifying.
1: Oh yeah, no, it's a thing, it's a thing. And they're like, it's great, it actually works.
0: What?
1: Yeah.
0: But where do the brain cells...
1: They grew...
0: But they must have taken a human thing at some
1: point. Well, I guess so. Or maybe, I don't
0: know. What if it has that person's soul in it?
1: Or maybe they use animal brain cells? But they say it's great because they're like... Singapore unveiled the world's first biological data center prototype powered by by 16 million living human neurons in August 2026 at the National University of Singapore. So it's a computing facility, uses living human brain cells instead of traditional silicon chips. And they've considered it to be a energy-efficient way to support artificial intelligence and complex workloads. And they're like, it's super great, we just have to pay someone every now and again to just put a bit of sugar and nutrients every 3 days to keep the brain cells alive.
0: Oh my god.
1: So someone just has to go bloop, bloop, bloop, bloop, bloop.

0: my god, they're like
1: brain power.
0: Pinky and the brain. Oh my god, that's crazy.
1: Yeah.
0: That is so.
1: Did I just rock your world?
0: Yeah, but wait. So the brain cells take over the need, like they replace the need for data centers?
1: Well, no, no. So they are the data center. They're replacing the need for the microchips, the silicon chips. Replacing the use for traditional silicon chips. So the system houses 20, I don't know what CL1 is, but biological computing units in a single server rack. So
0: what?
1: They're in a rack. And then each unit contains about 800,000 lab-grown human neurons grown from stem cells. And then tiny electrical interfaces on silicon chips send signals to the neurons and read their responses.
0: Oh my god.
1: And then
0: god.
1: The technicians, like I said, feed them, you know, a mix of sugar and nutrients every 3 days to keep them alive. So I guess that's all I need, just sugar and nutrients every three
0: wow.
1: days, and my brain should be A-okay.
0: You just need a scientist to just bring a pipette.
1: Feed
0: this
1: me.
0: This is crazy. So I wonder what the legal
1: status. But they have
0: status.
1: A life, they have a limited lifespan, so to about 6 months, and then they require steady life support system for oxygen and temperature. That's wild.
0: What?
1: This has officially become the Matrix.
0: This is more
1: this
0: science
1: is the
0: fiction
1: Matrix.
0: Than this is more science fiction than even science fiction. Like this is really intense.
1: Science fiction couldn't science fiction this up.
0: No, I don't think it could. And also, what is the legal status of this data center?
1: No
0: is it a living
1: clue.
0: Creature? Is it
1: no
0: treated
1: clue.
0: As a human?
1: Oh, that's a great question.
0: If it's destroyed, is it murder?
1: Oof.
0: Right?
1: I don't know. You're the lawyer. I write pretty songs and talk on the radio for a living. Like,
0: my brain is breaking right now.
1: Yeah.
0: From the legal consequences of all this.
1: But isn't that interesting? So, and then I hold that, right? A biological data center compared to your standard data center. And then let's hold China's data center in, I don't mm-hmm. know, the Gobi Desert, for example. So you've got this trifecta
0: mm-hmm.
1: of, okay, what are the legal
0: implications
1: of using
0: things.
1: A biological data center versus wasting how many? 29 million liters of fresh water, right? And then you've got other people who want to build data centers in the ocean, which I think they've said they've already started doing. Then someone wants to build a data center in space.
0: I was gonna say, why don't they build them in Antarctica? And then I was like, you know what? No, let's just
1: let's not do that.
0: Because I was like, they need cool places. Put them in cold places.
1: I think Nepal is already an example enough of what has happened recently.
0: What has happened?
1: What? The melted ice cap.
0: Oh, melting. Oh, I thought something to do with data centers.
1: No. We don't need data centers in cold climates.
0: No, you're right. Ignore me. I'm not an engineer.
1: I'm not. I write pretty songs and I talk on the radio.
0: I'm not meant to be doing city planning or any kind of planning.
1: No,
0: I'm not a planner.
1: Oh, are you not?
0: No.
1: Oh, I am. I overplan. I like to plan. But
0: so, wow, there's so much to think about with AI, honestly. I'm so...
1: Sorry, and the godfather of AI, he says that we've got maybe, if we're being generous, a year to regulate AI, mm-hmm. to start putting laws and things before it starts getting a bit out of control.
0: So I want to talk about this also, the big, like, scare around AI.
1: Mm-hmm.
0: I wonder how much of it is hype, because there's even now speculation about the fact that so many AI bosses...
1: Bouses.
0: Like CEOs and funders of AI companies... or big investors in AI,
1: mm-hmm.
0: are actually coming out and saying, this is getting dangerous, blah, blah, blah.
1: There have been a lot of whistleblowers.
0: Like, why you, as a CEO, who are trying to get investment, also coming out and saying this? Sometimes...
1: Do you think it's part of the scheme?
0: Yeah. First of all, to keep AI relevant and to make it seem like, oh, we're so powerful that we're capable of doing this, is actually going to drive investment. That's what some people are saying. Because it does kind of make sense, like... It doesn't really make sense why Sam Altman, for example, would come out and say, oh, actually, AI is being a little bit dangerous.
1: Good morning.
0: You know?
1: Okay, we are...
0: Oh.
1: So
0: I'm getting
1: we are,
0: water.
1: Thank you. Special delivery
0: wow.
1: from Big Boss Talal with the phone and the water that we requested. So we've got a lot of messages. Thank you guys for chiming in.
0: I think AI is a hot topic.
1: It is a hot topic. So I'm going to read them... out. We've got a lot. So, Nalumino first off, saying that magnesium is great for sleep. One tablet an hour before sleep.
0: I do have magnesium.
1: I need to get some. I need to get some. That is definitely. Thank you for sharing that. And thank you for reminding us. All right, now, Mazen Al-Raimi is saying they should put the data centers at the North and South Poles. What are your thoughts
0: on
1: that?
0: Dude, that's literally. Wait, who said that?
1: Mazen Al-Raimi.
0: I said that. I was gonna say that, and then I changed my mind. I was like, maybe that's not good for the North.
1: Because they're
0: and
1: already
0: South
1: melting.
0: And yeah, and the polar bears.
1: Yes, and then Ali Guava is saying, "Good morning, y'all. Mineral oil can also be used for cooling. Interesting." He says, "I don't get why lakes are being used outright for

0: unasked for. Arlie Guava, I am 10,000% with you. You get my vote for president. Mogd is saying, gambare gambare means shrimp in Egyptian, and then sends emojis of shrimps. And then he says, not gonna lie, I am enjoying this topic, putting it kindly. Talal, tell me why they stop, when they stop LARPing. I will tune out. Well, if
1: who said that?
0: Mogd, but he doesn't like my LARPing. Well, too bad, because I'm going to go into a southern accent.
1: Wait, wait, what's my LARPing? Live action
0: role play.
1: Role play.
0: Yeah. I've never done it, but I would love to. And he says, I will tune out. Oh, no.
1: What is that?
0: This is Mogd's theme.
1: It's so ominous.
0: It's his intro. And then he says, all this empty chatter hurts my head.
1: Empty
0: sadly.
1: Chatter?
0: He says, you can store energy. It's called battery. Well, he said he tuned out, but he's still tuned in.
1: Ah.
0: And he goes, the IPO coming out, by the way, and it's not about buying a stock. It will be bundled in index. Do you have anything to
1: Sorry,
0: say to
1: can
0: that?
1: You say that again?
0: He goes, the IPO coming out, by the way, and it's not about buying a stock. It will be bundled in index. I should know what this means, but
1: basically, index fund is a fund that when you buy like, let's say 100 riyals of shares in the index fund, it will split that 100 riyals across a number of different types of companies, so that you've got your investments spread out over many industries, so that it'll always be protected in a way.
0: Nice.
1: Yeah. So that's cool. It's the safest form of investment for what they call an unsophisticated investor, meaning an investor who's not...
0: You're diversifying your portfolio, exactly. So to speak. So if one company tanks, then you have to sell your shares for less than, then you can actually...
1: And for people who are not daily, constant investors, they don't know how to
0: put their money or how to move it.
1: So this is the safest way, the most... Yeah, assured way.
0: Okay, bulletproof.
1: So you can do that. Index funds, they're available in banks here. It's a regulated thing.
0: You know what? I'm going to start doing that.
1: Yeah,
0: anyway.
1: It's really good. It's a great savings scheme for kids as well.
0: Let me start today. Yeah. If you can have any banks to recommend, hit me up on private message. Now, Ahmed al-Mahrouqi goes on to say, Salam alaikum, good morning, Jumpstart. And he says he was very busy gardening because yesterday he arrived in Taqa. Well, good morning to you.
1: Good morning.
0: Hope you had a lovely,
1: I honestly love hearing updates from Ahmed, because
0: I know, right?
1: I feel like I love the stories that he says, like, of his day-to-day. So nice.
0: Yeah.
1: Today gardening.
0: He's living the dream life.
1: Honestly,
0: in my opinion.
1: Mashallah, mashallah.
0: Mashallah. And to follow that, he says he doesn't like AI. He doesn't like it, and he feels that it will be dangerous within 5 years maximum, and it will be a big problem. And he agrees 100% to what we've all said. Ali Guava coming in saying that he believes Mogd is an AI agent.
1: He's too pro AI.
0: A nice little giggle for us. And then we have Mahmoud, I guess, saying Salam alaikum jami'an, sabahkum sa'ada. It is a fantastic Sunday. He says, I just switched to translating from Arabic to English directly.
1: Amazing.
0: For all of our listeners. And he goes, mumkin ahda ila al-dhaka.
1: Can I have a dedication? Can I give a dedication to artificial intelligence?
0: If you want to. If you want to, then we will give a shout-out.
1: Shout-out to AI.
0: To AI, I guess. Well, guys, keep the messages rolling in at 724-420-007. And this goes out to Mogd. Good sir, we'll be taking a short musical break. And whether you're here with us or not, we wish you a wonderful Sunday. We'll be back soon. Stay tuned.
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0: Good morning to you all, Talal al-Shahri. Yeah, I'm here too, by the way.
1: He's just been quiet for the past 45 minutes, and I don't know why.
0: They've been going at it.
1: Yeah, but you didn't
0: There's only
1: contribute.
0: So many times I'm going to jump in on another Watcher/AI thing. Yeah, and you have a new person here too.
2: I'm sure you guys have had a lot of
0: This is her
2: about
0: favorite
2: AI.
0: Topic.
2: It is.
0: That and music, copyrights, and AI. And this
2: is a hot topic.
1: Thank
2: I'm not
1: you.
2: Surprised.
0: It's been 4 months. I'm glad she has you now to lay this out on to.
1: I mean, I don't see what the problem
2: sister.
1: Is. Excuse me for wanting to educate.
0: Yeah.
1: Yeah, you're welcome. Okay? You're welcome. Halal.
0: As I was saying earlier.
1: What were you saying earlier? How early ago?
0: I had mentioned about an hour and a half ago that I was going to talk about everything that's been happening recently between Oman, Botswana, and Angola. Because we had an official visit from His Majesty Sultan Haitham bin Tariq, a state visit to both countries. Yes, Khair Kahab.
1: Can I just quickly get some messages out of the way? All from Ahmed
0: sure,
1: Al-Ruqi.
0: Please.
1: He just sends a quick little voice message saying this.
3: My opinion, within a period of 5 years, now most of companies, they go for AI. And after 5 years.
1: I lied. Basically, sorry, I accidentally pressed the button and then I panicked and then I hit the microphone with the phone. But basically he's saying that after 5 years, people are going to start moving out of AI, but they won't be able to. And he's sorry for them.
2: Yes.
1: Well, I mean, I'm with him 100%.
2: I get what he's saying. Like, yeah. It's like a dot-com bubble almost.
1: Mm-mm-mm.
2: Yeah.
1: And then he goes, thank God today, lots of passion fruit, 10 kgs of chili, mashallah. And he goes, and he went 10 days from Taqa to Adam. When he came, he got gardening immediately, thanks to God. And he's like, that's why he likes salala.
2: Wow, mashallah, 10 kilos of chili. That's a lot of chili.
1: That is a lot of chili.
0: That's a lot of chili.
1: But also lots of passion fruit, yummy. Oh, I would love to have a garden. Anyways,
2: yes.
1: Botswana.
2: Let's back to Botswana.
0: And Angola.
1: And Angola.
0: Which one do you guys want to do first?
2: Let's start alphabetically.
1: Yeah, Angola. I was literally thinking that.
0: Okay,
1: let's start with A.
0: A, B, C, D. Okay, yes. Okay, so let's start with Angola. Starting off, there was a ton of agreements signed, like endless. Starting off, there was an agreement on mutual visa exemption for holders of diplomatic, special, and service passports. Then two technical cooperation agreements were signed. They signed the executive program for the technical cooperation agreement, where they're going to be looking into how they can support each other through the mining sector. There's a memorandum of understanding on political consultations, memorandum of understanding in the fields of diplomatic studies and training, agreement for the elimination of double taxation with respect to taxes on income and the prevention of tax evasion and avoidance. I'm sure you'd know a bit about that, Fatma Mickey, as our resident lawyer. Nobody try to take us to court. Memorandum of understanding in the field of investment promotion, an agreement in the field of air transport, memorandum of understanding on agriculture and livestock, memorandum of understanding between the Oman Chamber of Commerce and Industry and the Angola Chamber of Commerce and Industry, a memorandum of understanding in the field of energy for a potential partnership in the upstream, midstream, and downstream in the Republic of Angola. Memorandum of understanding in the field of renewable energy. Heads of terms agreement in the logistics sector and defense industry in the Republic of Angola. A contract for the rehabilitation, modernization, and expansion of the water distribution network in Luanda province. And finally, a non-binding memorandum of understanding on potential cooperation in oil field services and technologies.
2: Wow.
0: And I could spend the next hour getting into detail on all of these, but we
1: Go
0: don't have
1: it.
0: The time.
1: We have the time.
0: We don't, unfortunately.
1: We just spent 40 minutes talking about a variety of topics, I'm sure.
2: But you know what? This is really interesting. This is Angola. Everything you just said so far was all Angola,
0: just
2: right?
0: Just Angola. Yeah.
2: Wow.
0: Yeah.
2: That's incredible.
0: And we also had previously signed, if I'm not mistaken, I want to say 7 agreements last time they were here. I was there when they were signed.
1: Wow.
0: And it was some big ones with Oman Investment Authority, the Ministry of Foreign Affairs, and more. And this, so what usually happens is the president, when we start building up these ties, well, somebody invites one of the presidents from the other countries or the leaders over. So the president of Angola came and visited us here in the Sultanate of Oman. We signed a bunch. And then the invitation was given to His Majesty the Sultan, who then, months later, visited Angola, to complete it all. As meanwhile, there's a ton of meetings happening between both sides in all fields. So like the Chamber of Commerce, for example, has been working for the last year figuring out deals and stuff with their Chamber of Commerce. The Amman Investment Authority has been working for the last year or so, you know, figuring out other stuff. And so here they meet and they actually sign it. But there's hundreds of people involved. It's not just two country leaders signing a few papers.
2: Of course, yeah.
0: Throughout the whole process, hundreds if not thousands of people get involved in all these agreements. And this helps strengthen the ties between us and Angola and Botswana as well. And in fact, there was a whole joint communique, which was released by both Botswana and the Sultanate of Oman. So it's quite long. I also won't get into that. I'll just jump to the memorandums that were signed. So there was a memorandum of understanding on political consultations, a memorandum of agreement on general cooperation, a memorandum of understanding on investment promotion.
2: You can say MOU.
0: MOU on... oh, no. See, the next one is a memorandum of agreement.
2: Oh, okay.
1: MOA.
2: Sorry.
0: An MOA.
2: They knew. They got me.
0: On air services agreement. An MOA on the abolition of visa requirements for holders of diplomatic special and official passports. An MOU between the Oman Chamber of Commerce and Business Botswana, which is similar to... Business Botswana is an organization that brings together their Chamber of Commerce as well as some private and public entities as well as individual businessmen all under one area. The co-development agreement, so heads of terms for the co-development of copper and gold mining opportunities in Botswana. A memorandum of understanding on strategic cooperation in energy security, sustainable energy development, and regional energy integration. And a memorandum of understanding on the establishment of the Botswana-Oman Medicines Security Regulatory Cooperation Pharmaceutical Supply and Investment Partnership. So we're going to be working on that. There's also an official visit of His Majesty the Sultan to the Diamond Center in Botswana. Of course, Botswana is known as one of the biggest diamond exporters in the world. And there are talks between Minerals Oman and the Ministry of Energy and Minerals with Botswana on how... So they're writing an agreement, and it's obviously going to be in great detail because Africa, of course, being one of the most resource-rich continents in the world, had so much taken away from them.
2: Mm-hmm.
0: They obviously have to be very litigious. Is that the word?
2: Well, litigious means they're ready to litigate. No, but legally accurate, let's say.
0: The fine print. Mm. They have to be
2: meticulous is what you're looking
0: they
2: for.
0: They have to be meticulous with all their agreements. So the Sultanate of Oman and Botswana are both working in great detail to see a way that we can work in one area without what's happened previously where... You know, many resources were reaped by.
2: Yeah, I'm. This is music to my ears, honestly, that you're saying this because you know it's always been such a crying shame in the past that African resources are just plundered, and none of that or very little of that trickles
1: back
2: to the country. Mm-hmm. So you know, I think it's inspiring. Like I love that to hear that, and I'm glad to see that you know, countries like Botswana and Angola are doing deals with countries on even footing.
1: Yes.
2: You know, where there's mutual benefit.
1: And it's an even playing field. There's
2: yes.
1: no upper hand. There's no, yeah.
2: You know, so I'm so happy to see that. I know more about Botswana at the moment because I'm actually working with a client on something in Botswana. And I know that developmentally, they're quite much, very much on the same level as Oman. And in fact, they're even going through very similar infrastructure changes in Oman as they are in Botswana. So it, for me, this makes perfect sense. Even the supply, procurement will be easier, in the future between the two countries because of all of these changes, you know? So I think this is all really positive.
0: As do I. And we actually already have some things that have taken off that are not just memorandums that are being signed. We already have a mega solar project, which has begun in the Maun area as tangible outcome of the relationship between Oman and Botswana. Oman's Oak Green, which is the company that's behind it, has signed an agreement on energy security and regional energy development as well. So they're not just going to focus on the Maun region. It could even go beyond Botswana, as the Botswana Power Corporation said that the country could have a significant electricity surplus once these planned projects are fully operational, creating opportunities to export power to neighboring countries as well. And according to O'Green, the cooperation would allow electricity generated by its projects in Botswana to be transmitted to these surrounding sites and states. So, that's already in play, this energy project. They've begun. It's on its feet, and it's just going to expand, inshallah, from here. And we look forward to, bi-idhnillah, more and more cooperation with other countries, similar to what you said, Fatma, on even footing, even playing field, away from the way things have been.
2: Yeah,
0: for hundreds
2: no
0: of
2: more
0: years.
2: Hierarchies, yes. More, you know, inshallah. Democratic, let's say.
0: Inshallah. Coming up next, we got Scar with Quiet. We'll be. Oh, wait, we got
1: from Khalifa. We've got a little message from Ali Guava. It made me giggle. I literally gasped when I came across it. He says, MOU? Yeah. MOA? I guess. Mogged? No.
2: Shots fired.
0: Well, I feel like
1: Ali Guava, don't worry. Mogged is at work, so
2: Mogged
1: he's not listening.
2: Mogged is catching strays.
1: Yeah, he's not here anymore, so you can chill out and enjoy the rest of the show, Ali.

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1: Pew, pew, pew.
0: And it's Sunday, which means we're joined by Fatima Mackey.
1: Yes.
0: Who is a lawyer / book club founder / podcaster / LinkedIn warrior / Instagram activist / member of the Oman Animal Welfare Association /
1: AI anarchist
0: TV watcher reality TV enthusiast
1: cat mom and human mom
0: yeah. as well. So there's a lot happening all the time. There's always something.
1: Yes, today it's pizza.
2: Oh. I haven't had pizza in a while.
1: Well, you know, I've been trying to...
0: Wait. We need to pause there for a second. You're married to an Italian.
2: I haven't had...
0: What's a while for somebody married to an Italian? Like 2 hours or like a month?
2: Like, so for... Okay, so for whatever reason, I've kind of lost my appetite for pizza.
1: Fair.
2: I don't know why.
1: Why? I think I know why.
2: What you pizza? Need in Italy, huh?
1: That's what I'm saying. Like, when you're surrounded by good pizza, you're not going to not want pizza. You know what I mean? No offense. But finding the perfect slice of pizza in Oman is a challenge. I'm not going to lie. Like, I don't like it when pizza has sugar, for example, in it. And that's what it tastes like when you order pizza from a lot of chains. Like,
2: yeah,
1: you can taste the sugar in the dough, and I hate that. And I'm like, no, I don't. I see what you're trying to do. You're loading it up with sugar, so I get addicted to this, and I don't like it. I like my pizzas to be savory and not sugary. So anyway, long story short, yesterday I was like driving around and I wanted to grab a quick bite for lunch. And I came across, I was passing by a place called Sidewalk 212, which is an MQ. And I kept passing it by, and a friend of mine once said, like, you should go there because you would like it. They have good pizza. And I trust this friend. She has good food taste. So... I stopped by. They sell New York style pizza by the slice. And I don't think I've ever tried a place that's explicitly New York style.
2: Is it a big slice though?
1: It's a huge slice.
2: Okay, because New York slices tend to be quite...
1: Yeah, it was a hefty slice. So like I asked her to show me the size, and I was like, oh yeah, I only need one, as it's enough as a meal. Like two if you're really hungry. One is good for a normal meal, in my opinion. So I got their pepperoni, which had like hot honey on it as well.
2: Ooh.
1: Which is... I love hot honey. And which is basically spiced honey.
2: Yes.
1: And yeah, I just had it there in the restaurant. I had like a moment where I was just like, yum, this is crispy. It's a bit greasy.
2: But just the right amount of greasy,
1: not too much. That's why one was enough, because it was quite rich. And I was so satisfied afterwards. And then I picked up a slice to go for my friend and took it back to her place. And she had it later on when it was cold. And she was like, it's even good cold. Which is the best ultimate test for a pizza. If you can eat it cold, then you know it's a good pizza.
0: We're talking like fridge cold or left out cold?
1: Just left out cold, not fridge cold. But I've had fridge cold in moments of desperation and laziness. And some do pass the test. So yeah, I was very pleasantly surprised. I asked the people who worked there, who's the owner? They said it's an Omani lady called Hiam. So shout out to Hiam for bringing Sidewalk 212 to Muscat. And I think it's an original concept, because we looked it up online and we couldn't find anything else other than Oman featured. So well done. I love
2: Sidewalk 212, you mean?
1: Yeah.
2: Yes, yes.
1: I love restaurants where they do one thing and they do it right.
2: Mm-hmm.
1: And I think that more places in Oman... I would love to see more places in Oman. Like, oh, I know a place that does only pizza, but they make the best pizza. Or like, only grilled cheese, but it's the best grilled cheese. Well, I want more niche places.
2: Yep, I agree. And we are getting some messages coming in.
1: Oh, yes, tell me.
2: All food related. So Dr. K just messaged saying that he finished his morning meeting early. And he tuned in to tell us that he just ordered 5 cans of pomegranate kinza.
0: Ouch.
1: Influenced by us?
2: Yep, probably.
1: Oh my gosh. Kinza, the board of kinza needs to like recognize our contributions.
2: 2% for every promo. Sue is saying poor Mogd. I couldn't agree more. And then we've got a message coming in from Yahya first-time texter, saying a good vacation is about living in the moment, not traveling just to show people where you are and wait for their reactions. It is about enjoying the experience for yourself, letting go of stress and pressure, and giving yourself the freedom to truly relax and enjoy every moment.
1: Oh, yes. That's a sweet reminder.
2: Finger snaps. I need a vacation.
1: I'm taking a mini vacation this week. I'm going to Jabal Akhdar.
2: Oh, nice.
1: My friend is visiting from Dubai, and we're going to go up to Jabal Akhdar just for a night, but we just wanted a little
2: getaway,
1: and I miss Jabal Akhdar so much, but I'm so scared to go by myself
2: because of the road.
1: I'm terrified.
2: Yeah.
1: So I'm excited.
2: I'm excited for you. We got a message from Ahmed Al-Mahrouqi saying, good morning. Friday evening, he did some training with his dog while he took him out for a walk in the car.
0: Send me the videos.
2: And
0: on Friday.
2: And then he says, and then he went walking with a camel.
1: Wow.
2: Yeah.
0: Sweet.
1: Love that.
0: Very nice.
1: Some people are living the dream, mashallah.
2: Yeah. Oh my gosh.
0: I enjoy Ahmed's weekend updates.
1: Honestly, I wish Ahmed would make a blog or something.
2: Oh, a vlog. That'd be amazing.
1: A vlog of his daily life.
2: A YouTube channel. Please, that'd be so cool.
1: I think people would be fascinated. I am.
2: I would be. I would tune in. I would subscribe. And then he sent a voice message, so let's hear it together, and hopefully I don't press a button.
3: Last week, I went to Bahla. Myself and my wife.
2: Wait. That's too fast. Hold on.
3: Last week, I went to Bahla. Myself and my wife. Beautiful tea, delicious tea. And I asked the man, please, can you tell me how you make it? He said, yes. Brown sugar.
4: Or only grilled cheese.
3: And subar. Indian timor.
2: Interesting. Brown sugar and subar, Indian tamarind. Is how this guy makes his tea.
1: Wow, I've never heard that before.
2: Neither have I.
1: Sabat and tamarind, that's got to be very flavorful, like sour, sweet.
2: I
1: like that because
2: it.
1: For me, my favorite thing is like mixes of things, like salty and sweet or sour and sweet. You know what I mean?
2: Yeah.
1: I like that.
2: Yeah.
1: So that sounds like good tea.
2: I'm going to have to go get some sabat, I guess, and try that out. I'm trying to cut out my sugar, but I'm not doing a good job at it. But it's the thought that counts. Anyway.
1: I did get a question on social media. I'm on live right now. And someone asked, is it safe to travel to Oman right now?
2: Yeah.
1: Guys, it's totally safe.
2: Totally safe.
1: I'm in the capital city. Everything is wonderful. I can continue going live outside so you can see how sometimes too peaceful.
2: It's very quiet.
1: Yeah.
2: Which alhamdulillah, we're thankful for it. So
1: always thankful every day. Every single day.
2: We've got a message from Dr. Elias, who's requesting Smells Like Teen Spirit, Nirvana. We'll get that loaded up for you right away. And good morning to you, good sir. And Sue is messaging saying something she's heard is that people that have had pizza out of Oman, when they come back and have pizza, they say it's cardboard. Yes. Correct.
1: Who said that?
2: Sue.
1: Yes.
2: Correct. Yes, I can definitely attest to that.
1: I can attest, yes.
2: Yes, because, I mean, having pizza in Italy and Milan is like...
1: Yeah. You can't compare.
2: It literally doesn't compare. Like, I can still remember eating the pizza
1: Once I had pizza from a vending machine in Italy, and that was delicious.
2: Really?
1: Yeah, I remember.
2: Well, you'll have to tell us more about that after a short music break, and we'll get, like I said, Teen Spirit lined up for you.
0: Wait, I missed out that part.
2: Smells like Teen Spirit. Nirvana. Dr. Elias.
1: Oh, I like Dr. Elias. I like that.
2: Oh, Dr. K saying, don't say too peaceful.
1: No, I meant too quiet.
2: Too quiet.
1: I meant too quiet. I did not mean too peaceful. Sorry. I didn't mean that.
2: Never too peaceful. Never enough.
1: It's only
2: too quiet.
1: Yeah.
2: We need a bit more events.
1: Events.
2: A little bit more things to do.
1: Haraka.
2: Haraka, yeah. A little
1: entertainment.
2: Bit of a shimmy here and there. All right. Speaking of shimmying, we'll shimmy off into a music break, and we'll see you soon, guys. Stay tuned.

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0: Good morning to you. You're listening to 90.4 on MNFM live here in studio numero uno at the top of the hill of Medina Tel Alam. Walal Shahri here with you alongside Khair Kesanani, Fatma Mekki. And Solana has just gone viral.
1: Viral? And, like,
0: yes.
1: Oh, it no.
0: Is, it's the season, changing season. So, yeah, flutes do go around faster, but no, not in that sense. So. Wafat went viral. There's a clip that's been going all over social media, Western social media specifically, and South American social media. And it is a beautiful video, originally taken by a man named Tyler ZX, okay, posted on Reddit, and then it started to spread everywhere else. And as a Wafati, this looks so normal to me, okay? But looking at it as... like, stepping back for a minute and looking at it, I realize why this video went so viral. It's a video of a bunch of camels chilling in the ocean.
1: Oh.
0: Okay.
1: And, oh, I've seen those. Yes. And it's not AI.
0: It's not AI.
1: It's real.
0: And then the video pans, like, over these lovely rocks up to green mountains and beautiful sky. And it's just these camels walking up to just take a swim. They look so chill. And it's just been, it's just been going all over the place. And I'm growing up, you know, it's normal. You just, camels just hang out in the water. Camels can swim, by the way.
1: How well can camels swim?
0: Pretty well. They go out into the ocean.
1: Wow. They don't look clean. They don't look like they can float.
0: They island hop.
2: Yeah, they look like they might tip over, but.
0: I'm not joking when I say they island hop. They swim from island to island. And you could be on a boat in the middle of the ocean and you'll just run into a herd of camels.
2: I love this.
1: Oh, yeah.
2: Can you
1: my
2: ride
1: gosh.
2: The camel while it swims?
0: I don't know if anyone's tried, but like...
2: I would try.
0: Not all
2: camels. I'd probably drown, but I would try.
1: With the camel?
0: I feel that I should mention that not all camels do this.
1: Okay.
0: Specifically camels raised not by the coast.
1: It makes sense. Not they have to be...
0: Yeah.
1: Like, they have to learn how to swim. It doesn't come naturally.
0: In essence. So if you think about how evolution works, at some point something weird is going to happen to these camels. You know? They're going to develop
1: fins or
0: fins
1: something.
0: And stuff.
1: Evolution will go back, you know, like things
2: full
1: came
2: circle.
1: Out of the ocean, things will go back into the ocean. It's the circle of life.
2: Sorry.
0: And what's cool is there's so many lovely messages about Oman and all these comments on Instagram and TikTok, and everyone just keeps saying, you know, everyone needs to visit. What we were saying earlier, like, visit it now before it goes crazy, because we've already seen more than 1.1 million tourists come through Oman.
1: Wow.
0: Just so far in the last 2 months.
1: Wow. Probably the highest.
0: 1 million.
1: Is this the highest ever?
0: Yes. And we haven't finished counting. The counting ends today. Today is the last day of counting for the Kharif season.
1: Wow. Well, that's great.
0: And

0: Last count stood at 1.1 million on the 31st of August. So we'll wait and see.
1: We'll wait and see.
0: Biggest number ever. And love to see these clips just go viral, representing how beautiful this country is when it comes to its diversity. You're going up to Jabal Akhdar.
1: I can't wait.
0: Mountainous terrain's amazing. Pomegranates in season right now.
1: And juniper berries and all kinds of things. Like
2: that's the name that we were thinking of naming our child.
1: Juniper. I love that name.
0: Lovely name.
2: Because it's a gorgeous. It's a plant native. Yeah. It's tree native to Oman. And then
1: what do they call it in Arabic?
2: It's not a very cute name.
1: No. In Arabic? It's called boot.
2: No.
1: Boot? Yeah.
0: That could be the local name.
1: Yeah, maybe that's boot? The local name. Boot. Yeah, I remember someone told me. Someone who would know.
0: Al-Ar'ar. That's it.
2: Yes, Al-Ar'ar. Yes. I remember being so ridiculous and we're like, okay, so we're not
1: If you have a girl, you call her Juniper. And then when you're angry, Al-Ar'ar.
2: Dali.
0: Oh, another one is in Oman. They call it Al-Al-Alan.
2: Al-Al-Alan. Wow.
0: So you got Ar'ar, Al-Alan.
2: They're not very cute.
0: Allegedly Boot.
2: They're not very cute names. That's why we went with the English version. We went with Juniper.
1: I love Juniper.
0: Wow,
1: yeah, it's gorgeous.
0: It can reach more than 20 meters in height.
2: Wow.
1: And you know, if you're driving up Jabal Akhdar, there are just random spots where you can like stop and pick up and pick Juniper. And also, I don't know if you've ever seen this rest stop up Jabal Akhdar where there's like these pomegranate-shaped structures.
2: Yeah, they're beautiful.
1: Have you seen them before, the pomegranate-shaped structures?
0: No, I can't say
1: it's
0: that.
1: It's like it looks like a bench on the inside. It's shaped like a pomegranate. It's huge, and you can actually go inside it.
2: Oh.
1: And I don't know how to explain it. It's like, you know those rides in teacup rides in
2: Oh my god, like it's a small one.
1: Yeah, but it's covered like a juniper, like a proper pomegranate. But it's not even colored the same color as pomegranates. They painted it like orange, green and yellow and all these bright colors.
2: Okay.
1: And it's just like a shaded seating area.
2: Cute.
1: It's so cute.
2: Cute. I'm looking at the juniper tree
1: very whimsical.
2: Now, and it's incredible. Look at that.
1: Yeah, it's very vibey, the tree, to be honest. It looks like it's got character.
2: And it's so different, like, Yeah, but it's also so different from, like, the Western juniper tree, which is...
1: Oh, wow. Those look so manicured.
2: We have Sina. Yeah, he messaged in with a request.
0: Which, alas, we don't have,
2: unfortunately. Yeah.
1: Oh.
0: It's a bit tougher for Iranian music. It has to have been published internationally on an international record label. It's complicated. Anyhow, but sorry, Sina. Most Iranian music we're unable to play at this time. But with the sudden increase in Iranians, as we can see all over the place here in the Sultanate of Oman, hopefully we'll be able to get some more content made for people like you, Sina, and we appreciate your listenership here to Oman FZM.
1: This and more Iranian restaurants.
0: More,
1: sorry, everything about people from other countries translates to food from other countries for me. And famously, Persian food is my favorite food in the whole world.
0: Dude, everyone else needs to stop making kebab. Khalas, why are people making
1: there's
0: kebab?
1: There's so
0: when
1: much more to Iranian food than kebab. It's delicious.
0: I understand that, but compare
2: What?
0: Okay, I'm just going to count everybody. Lebanese, Syrian, Jordanian,
1: the
0: Armenian,
1: Levant, let's say.
0: All of the Levants. I'm going to count us as well. I'm going to count Turkey. I'm going to count everybody. None of us can beat Iranians when it comes to kebab or kubadi. None of us can beat them. And sorry, India, you're close. You're closer, but nah, Iranians win every time.
1: I want, like, I could eat Iranian food for the rest of my life and I would be perfectly happy.
2: Mm.
1: Like, kesh kebadam jan, it's like this amazing dip. They turn eggplant into something
2: so unbelievable. Yes.
1: How did you get something so good from something so bitter?
2: Every time I try to cook eggplant, it's just a disaster.
1: Ugh. And then also, Fesanjoon, which is like their most, in my opinion, royal dish.
2: Okay.
1: It's literally just made of walnuts and pomegranate syrup. And it is phenomenal. Walnuts, pomegranate syrup, a bit of onion, and then whatever protein you put in, like there's like lamb or beef or chicken, whatever. Oh my god, I'm just so hungry right now.
2: You didn't have breakfast, did you?
1: I had a smoothie for breakfast, which I thought was going to be enough.
2: No.
1: Clearly, I was underestimating my appetite, because all I've been able to think about today is food. I'm going from here, I'm having second breakfast, Hobbit style.
2: Yes, second breakfast. And anyway, is the time for Hobbit style second breakfast. So
1: it is. It's true.
2: Second breakfast, and then you've got 11 Z's.
1: Mmm.

0: What? So I can have another
1: thing
0: at
1: I
0: a level?
1: So.
0: Yes.
1: Wait, actually, let
0: Why am I waiting for permission?
1: what are the hobbit feeding times? Because I looked this up.
0: What a tangent.
1: Okay, so you've
0: got... Iranian cuisine and Iranian tourism from Iran to hobbit food.
2: Good stuff. I'm getting a bit hungry myself, to be

0: from Muhammad Sajjad. I'm going to butcher this because I'm pretty sure I'm going to pronounce it wrong. It says, Ghorme Sabzi, the best.
1: Ghorme Sabzi. Yum. Sabzi. That's a dish which is like very green.
0: Okay.
1: Sabzi means green.
0: Okay.
1: And like it's basically a bunch of like, I think it's like spinach or dark green leaf. I can't remember which one.
0: Okay.
1: And then there's kidney beans and lamb and it's like a stew and it's so savory. I like a lot of people love Iranian food if you want something that's like curry and stew-ish, but not spicy. They don't do much spicy food from my memory. It's just savory flavors, you know? So, yeah. Ghorme sabzi is so good. Baghali polo, also very good.
2: You can literally hear Fatma's hunger.
1: I am so hungry right now.
0: She said something a moment ago, and I think we were off air, and her stomach audibly rumbled.
1: Thank God you couldn't catch it on the microphone. I'm starving!
0: And literally, I'm...
1: How many times have I said I'm hungry?
0: Never mind. All right, I guess, let's cut to some music. We've got a request lined up, do we?
1: Yeah, I'll get a snack.
2: Wait, do we?
0: I sent it to you.
2: Oh, we don't have that one. It's just random sounds. Who
0: we don't have
2: that?
0: Inhale.
2: Was it Mazen?
0: Yeah.
2: It was Mazen, of course. I'm just to show you here. This is how random Mazen's requests are. This isn't even a song. It's just a bunch of sounds.
0: Which is a song, basically.
2: Okay. Like, not even. 1 second. Why is this not playing?
0: Oh. Because he goes and then he types. It's a synth song.
1: Oh.
0: Nice.
1: Okay, there's the...
0: It's synth wave, in a way.
1: Okay, there. It gets melodic.
0: It's very 80s. Like, I feel like I'm about to be launched into space.
1: Very much so. No, at this point, you're already launched.
0: And then you can see the
1: hyper...
0: Kind of
1: floating.
0: Yeah. The sun is rising above the crust of the earth.
1: Yes. The planets are orbiting.
0: Oh, cool.
1: That's
0: like
1: the sun
0: it.
1: Right there.
0: Yeah. And you're going to hyper travel in a little bit.
1: And then you turn and you see the earth.
0: And the ship
1: little
0: is turning.
1: Blue dot. Wow.
0: It's very cool. I like it.
2: I love that Mazen just expects that we're for some reason going to have this.
1: Wait, he just sent the clip of it and said, play this.
0: Yeah, he sent the link.
1: I love that.
0: And then he also goes, Al-Alan versus Jil-Jilan.
1: I like these words.
0: Was my pronunciation good?
1: Good.
0: Thanks. Excellent.
2: Not too bad.
0: Thanks.
2: Okay. Well, we do not have any other requests lined up for the moment.
0: Nope.
2: But guess what? We're here for another 24 minutes and 2 seconds. So if you guys want us to play you something, do hit us up and let us know.
0: Woo!
2: For now, here's Dancer Med Piger with Glemmy Dig. So-
1: That sounded like Sims language.
0: Glemmy Big?
2: Glemmy Dig. Dig with a D.
0: Dig. So, Glemmy Dig over here and see if I can find any treasure.
2: Dancer Med Piger, Glemmy Dig.
1: What is this?
0: Glimmy a second. Hold on.
1: What is this? This sounds like a bunch of IKEA furniture.
2: This is a playlist that Azam, who just walked in, out of music. He threw it together for us. Back in the day, in 2025, June, and it's called The Pop Scene in Europe.
1: Okay,
2: so it means something somewhere.
1: So it was Swedish, probably.
0: Let me dig out my dictionary and see what I can find.
1: Let me dig out my atlas.
2: We'll be right back, guys.
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0: Hey, good morning, Aman. You're listening to Jumpstart on 90.4 live in studio numero uno at the top of the hill of Medina Tel Alam. Wallah, Al-Fatma and Khairka all here with you. And our WhatsApp is about to shut off in just a few minutes. We're turning it off, Khalas. Unless you want to answer the question of the day, which is going to be coming up later. Asma Riyami is officially back after her birthday vacation.
1: Woo!
0: I'm celebrating her birthday. Happy birthday,
1: Asma. Happy birthday.
0: If you're tuned in. And so you're going to hear her from 12 to 3. And her question of the day, which you can answer on 724-42-007, which will be discussed later, is if you could describe the perfect vacation, what would it be? Says a woman who just came back from vacation.
1: I love that. She's in vacation mode and she wants to stay on vacation mode. Understandable. Mm-hmm.
0: 100%. And that's going to be, again, 12 to 3. What's up, us? 7-2-4-4-2-0-0-7. Then we have the Sunset Live with Nadia and Yusuf. And we have a bunch of guests coming in today, inshallah, in the teaching field specifically. That's going to be from 4 to 7 p.m. Should be a fun show. We have three guests popping in throughout the show. We have some playlists coming your way. The next one is called Let's Go! ! List one. Then at 11, we're going to have a playlist called Rock, but for people who pretend they are sad. List one. I got to be honest. Sometimes when I'm trying to express myself, like, passive-aggressively to, like, my wife, I'll switch to certain kind of music. I'm here without you, baby.
1: Or, like, what?
2: I've become so numb.
0: I can't feel you there. Become
1: it's
0: so...
1: just, like, so expressive. Yeah.
0: How can you see? Oh, yeah, yeah. My favorite is the Seether version of... what's it called? Careless Whisper. It's really well done. You think we have that one?
1: The what version of Careless Whisper?
0: Seether, the rock band.
1: Oh, really?
0: Yeah, they have a version. It's actually quite nice.
1: You know what? Careless Whisper has been readapted a couple of times, mm-hmm. and it's really adaptable, surprisingly.
2: Most songs are. Sorry.
1: No, but like, you just never think about like Careless Whisper as like a rock song or Careless Whisper as like another genre. It's just amazing because it's so of that moment. It's so 80s or 90s, whatever.
2: I can't relate.
1: No, you can't relate.
2: I can't relate because like it's literally like I do it all the time. I'm like, oh yeah, this would be so good as a rock song, or this would be so good if you just change that one thing. So I can't.
1: See, this is the thing, is like I would never, I don't have that musical thing. And I think a lot of people would be surprised to hear that. So that's interesting. You should do more covers.
2: I know. I should. I'm too lazy. I really should.
1: That's something that would fascinate me.
2: I'm such like a perfectionist. It takes so... I used to do covers and I will get back on them. I'll start finding ways to do lazy covers.
0: Why not? Now, our next playlist after that, after Muscle Canada, is going to be called Mal Guitar, list one. And then after Sunset Driver, we've got something like Retro Pop, I'm not sure, list one. And then at 8 p.m., we have a playlist called AM MTV, the days of MTV. And then we have News Bulletin at 9, and then we have something Neon Pop, list one, which is going to be coming up. What do we even mean by neon pop, Azam?
3: Neon pop is just it's a genre, a style of music, basically. And I wanted to put something clever. I didn't know, so I just wrote something neon pop.
0: Fair enough. That's our head of music there, who you just heard. Mr. Zamo, who has set up Careless Whisper by Seether for us.
1: Amazing.
0: So we're going to finish off the show with that. And then Bon Bon by Era Strefe, who requested that one. You forwarded the request.
2: Oh, I forgot.
0: Bon Bon by Era Estrefe.
2: Oh, that was Mazen.
0: Mazen Nobi. Okay, Mazen, that's going to be coming up as well, inshallah. I'll pull it up in a minute. Y'all have a great day. Thank you, Fatma, for joining.
2: Thank you.
0: And Khairka. And Azam Ar-Raisi. I've been Talal Al-Shahri. Have a lovely day.
2: Bye.

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Yeah, listen, Matryoshka.

0: said we traveling on a journey. 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I said we ride, y'all. And you'll be traveling.
1: Yeah, it's like that. Now that you know a bit about me, it's time we dig deeper. Got my soul from Korea. Name's Kiro, nice to meet ya. Spare time, I tag trains to get brain dead from my Nokia. And when planets align, I write rhymes for non-believers. Flipping pages like beavers, but in meads of trapper keepers. Filled with these rhymes I wrote in front of my born teachers. And for a breather, I smoke reefer at recess for leisure. Blunts burn till I learned

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Good afternoon and welcome to Radio Sultan of Oman's news. Here are the headlines. His Majesty the Sultan greets the presidents of the Republic of Armenia and Malta on their country's independence anniversaries. Electronic registration begins on September 28th for pilgrims from the Sultanate of Oman wishing to perform the Hajj rituals for the current season. And a new section of the Sultan Turki bin Said Road project extending between the wilayats of Al Kamil Al Wafi and Sur in South Al Sharqiyah Governorate has been opened. Those are the headlines. Now the news in detail. His Majesty Sultan Haytham bin Tariq has sent a cable of greetings to His Excellency President Vahan Khachaturian of the Republic of Armenia on the occasion of his country's Independence Day anniversary. His Majesty the Sultan also sent a cable of greetings to Her Excellency President Meriem Spirtri Dobrano of the Republic of Malta on the occasion of her country's Independence Day anniversary. The Ministry of Endowments and Religious Affairs announced the opening of Hajj registration for citizens and residents of the Sultanate of Oman wishing to perform the Hajj pilgrimage for the 1448 Hijri season. Registration will be conducted via electronic system www.hajj.om from September 28th to October 11th. The ministry explained that the registration system ensures transparency and freedom of choice regarding Hajj companies for prospective pilgrims, while preventing companies from interfering in the registration process. It noted that eligible applicants are required to select a Hajj company through the system, a step that entails financial implications and establishes legal obligations between the parties involved. The ministry further stated that no applications submitted prior to this announcement after the specified deadline or without the required attachments will be considered valid. The ministry also outlined that the process of notifying eligible applicants and selecting Hajj companies for them will take place in three stages. The first stage runs from October 21st to November 11th, the second stage from November 16th to November 22nd, and the third stage from November 24th to November 27th. A specialized medical team from the National Heart Center at the Royal Hospital successfully implemented the first remote monitoring sensor for heart failure patients, a milestone achievement in the Sultanate of Oman. The sensor enables the direct wireless measurement of pulmonary artery pressure via interventional catheterization, eliminating the need for open surgery. The sensor provides a proactive monitoring system by transmitting daily hemodynamic and pulmonary artery pressure readings, thereby allowing for the tracking of changes in the patient's condition and the early detection of signs of clinical deterioration. This technology empowers medical staff to adjust treatment plans based on the patient's evolving status and reduces the need for frequent hospital visits and emergency admissions, ultimately contributing to greater health stability and an improved quality of life for patients and their families. The Ministry of Health, in collaboration with the Foreign Ministry and other relevant institutions, has conducted an advanced specialized training program focused on responding to incidents involving chemical, biological, radiological and nuclear CBRN agents and explosives, as well as medical decontamination. The program involves the participation of over 40 medical and health professionals. Additionally, a specialized track is being implemented for approximately 20 participants who will be qualified as national trainers, capable of transferring knowledge and expertise and continuing training efforts in this field. On the sidelines of the program's launch, Khawla Hospital signed an agreement with the International Committee of the Red Cross. This agreement aims to strengthen national capabilities regarding preparedness and response to CBRN and explosive-related incidents, and to enhance the readiness of health personnel to manage such events in accordance with best practices. The Oman Chamber of Commerce and Industry organized the Achievement Partners Forum to celebrate the accomplishments made over the past 4 years in serving the private sector
and bolstering its role in the nation's economic development. The forum highlighted a 45% growth in the chamber's investment portfolio, which exceeded 67 million Omani riyals by the end of last year. As part of efforts to establish governance principles and enhance its institutional framework, the chamber introduced 35 new regulatory bylaws this year and updated 3 existing ones. This is Radio Sultanate of Oman. The total volume of cargo handled at Shinas Port in the North Al-Batna Governorate approached 2,341,500 tons during the first

i Saltenet får man Maritime Transport Sector. The Regional Youth Climate Conference for the Middle East and North Africa recommended the climate action in developing countries remain nationally determined and nationally led, supported by adequate financing, technology transfer and capacity building. Concluding its proceedings at the Oman Across Ages Museum in Al-Dakhiliya Governorate, the conference called for enhanced active youth participation in national climate processes and for protecting environmental and water infrastructure, as well as climate personnel and conflict zones. Total expenditure on research and experimental development activities in the Sultanate of Oman exceeded 189 million Omani riyals last year. This figure was revealed by a survey conducted by the National Center for Statistics and Information. The survey aimed at providing statistical indicators to support decision-making and the formulation of policies designed to foster scientific research and innovation. The Ministry of Transport, Communications and Information Technology, in cooperation with the Royal Oman Police, has opened a new section of the Sultan Turki bin Said Road project, Phase 2, Part 2, extending between the wilayats of Kamil al-Wafi and Sur in South Al-Sharqiya Governorate. The project entails the construction of a dual carriageway built to modern technical specifications, featuring three lanes in each direction in certain sections, alongside the construction of overpasses, underpasses, and wadi drainage culverts. These features are designed to accommodate rising traffic volumes and enhance the efficiency of the road transport infrastructure. Omani runner Yaqub bin Khalfan al-Naddabi achieved a new sporting milestone by successfully completing the 100-kilometer Sapa Mountain Race in the Socialist Republic of Vietnam. Al-Naddabi completed the race amidst challenging conditions, including heavy rain, muddy trails, and slippery terrain, alongside rugged mountainous landscapes, making the event a test that demanded a high level of endurance and experience. Now to end the news, here's a recap of the headline points once again. His Majesty the Sultan greets the presidents of the Republics of Armenia and Malta on their country's independence anniversary. Electronic registration begins on September 28th for pilgrims from the Sultanate of Oman wishing to perform the Hajj rituals for the current season. And a new section of the Sultan Turki bin Said Road project extending between the al-wilayats of al-Kamil al-Wafi and Sur in South Al-Sharqiya Governorate has been opened. And with that, we bring this news bulletin to an end. Thank you for listening.

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bikes onto the front of the bus. We don't need to know. Yeah, that's the thing about us. That's the thing about us. That's the thing about us. That's the thing about us.

0: 90.4. Yeah, we back for more with a lot in store. One thing I know for sure is you'll never be bored on 90.4. This is the Sunset Drive. Thank you for tuning in. I'm your host, Yusuf.
1: This is Nadia. How are you doing, Yusuf?
0: I'm doing fantastic. Could you just turn your microphone around?
1: Oh, was it the other way around?
0: It's the other way around.
2: I knew something was weird.
0: Yeah.
2: I knew I was sounding like I was a voice of thought in the distance.
0: In the distance. How are you doing today,
2: I'm
0: Nadia?
2: Doing great. What about you?
0: Alhamdulillah. Feeling quite good. How was your weekend?
2: It was awesome. What about yourself?
0: It was all right.
2: I got to see you for a part of the weekend.
0: Yeah, we did. We had an exciting little moment, which we're going to share later on in the show. Inshallah, with Irfan Al-Hashmi.
2: Yes.
0: He'll be joining us.
2: So just so, dear listeners, you know, Sunset Drive took a little field trip on Thursday evening to go see the new Resident Evil movie.
0: Yeah, that was a fun.
2: So you can look forward to that conversation after 6 p.m. I think. So we'll be doing that probably at 6:30. Cause guys, I have a lot planned for today.
0: We got lots going up. You want to let the people know?
2: Yes. So at first, at around 4:15, after this first link, we're going to be talking to a wonderful professional. Her name is Maria Trindad, and she is the early childhood assistant principal at ABA International School. So we'll be talking to her about early childhood learning and development, and I'm really interested especially in this idea of learning through play, which I mean, as an adult, when I look at children playing and those little, like, you know, where they have the blocks and the just the tactile fun things, I look at that and I'm like, oh, that's so fun. But apparently there's an element of learning in that, so I'm really interested in knowing more about that. And dear listeners, if you are too, also, like, save this number, 7244200. So you can text us your questions, concerns, ideas. So we'll be having that conversation until about 4:50. And then at 5:30 to 6 p.m., we will have another interview with Shaha from Habitus. And Habitus is this space where collectives and creatives can meet. So I think that sounds really exciting as
0: that
2: well,
0: because really cool.
2: I am both of those things. And I was going to pick her brain about what she's hoping to build with that community here.
0: Very cool.
2: We have a lot to talk about. And then after that, of course, we're going to talk about movies, and we're going to talk about some more, like, pop culture related things, and also our movie experience over the weekend.
0: It's one of those days, inshallah. We already have a message from MOGD.
2: MOGD, how are you doing?
0: He's excited to hear your voice. He said, Nadia with a bunch of A's.
2: Oh, yeah. I wasn't here on Thursday, and I heard that I was missed by one person. I wonder who that was.
0: Yeah, but especially by MOGD. Huh. He was having he was having sugar withdrawals.
2: Really?
0: Yeah.
2: Oh, that's a funny way to put it. And yet you and Pluto were there. You guys were the sweetest people who exist on
0: the
2: show.
0: What can we do? Maybe we're not sweet enough for MOGD.
2: It's so funny because when I'm here, it's like I'm just the enemy, the demon of the state. And then when it's just you guys, he's like, oh.
0: That's when he starts to have withdrawals.
2: Yeah.
0: He has a love-hate relationship with you.
2: It's okay. I understand. I have this effect on people. What can I say?
0: Yeah, what can you do?
2: Because then when you're not here, he's like, wow, this show sucks without Yusuf.
0: Yeah.
2: The show sucks without Pluto.
0: But all together, we're the trifecta.
2: Yes, the Sunset Trio.
0: Exactly.
2: And guys, we have so much that we're doing this week. Oh my goodness, I don't even know where to start. On Tuesday and Wednesday, we won't even be in the studio.
0: Yeah, we're going to be somewhere else. Has it been announced yet?
2: Well, I don't even know if we can announce it yet.
0: Yeah,
2: we'll get a confirmation from Abdullah later. But we are potentially going to be off the field. Off the field? On the field.
0: So, with that being said, if you have any questions or if you want to join our conversation today, you can WhatsApp us at 7244200007. As we mentioned, we're going to be talking about early childhood learning and care, as well as creative spaces for some time today. And if you want to just talk movies, you could also join the conversation, talk about that. We're going to do that towards the last hour of the show, inshallah. All you have to do is WhatsApp us at 7244200007.
2: Yes.
0: I say we go into a couple of songs. We prepare for our first interview.
2: All right, let's do that.
0: Let's
2: Thank
0: do
2: you
0: that.
2: So much, dear listeners, and we'll be right back.

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1: 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And today I have a guest here to talk to us about early childhood learning and development. Hello and welcome to Maria Trindad. Hi.
2: Hi.
1: She is the early childhood assistant principal at ABA International School. And I wanted to welcome her here. And dear listeners, if you have any questions for her that you'd like to send us, our WhatsApp number is 7244-2007. So again, hello and welcome. Thank you so much for being here. Just so the audience and I can get to know you a little better, can we have a brief summary of your career in education and how you arrived at this role at ABA?
2: Well, I am from Porto, from Portugal. And I've worked in education for about, until now, for about 25 years. And yes, you know, since I started, early childhood is my background, right? So worked as a teacher when I came to Oman as well. And at ABA, yes, at the moment I am the assistant principal for early childhood. But I also have other responsibilities at school that allow me to support children and parents from the moment that they arrive until, you know, their whole journey. So I'm really enjoying that experience at the moment. Yes.
1: So you've worked with early childhood most of your career. Mm-hmm. What is the age range that consists of early years or early childhood, and why are these particular years so important?
2: Mm-hmm. So it does depend where you're at, you know, what part of the world you're at, but generally from birth until about 7-8 years old could be considered early childhood. But then it depends as well of the different programs. So programs are organized differently. And for example, in our school, our early childhood program is for students, for children aged 3 up to 6 years old, more or less 6 years old. So that's how our program is organized. And it is really important.

0: important, this age. We feel like it is a really important foundation that shapes them, who they are, how they see themselves as learners, as individuals. So we do value, not only at ABA, but me personally as an educator, value very much those first years within education. Yeah.
1: What is happening developmentally between, you know, from the years of birth to even kindergarten age that people might underestimate? So parents probably see babies and think, oh, they're not going to remember these things. They're not going to have memories, or really the learning happens at a later age. Mm-hmm. What's happening developmentally between the age, you know, between birth and kindergarten?
0: Well, it is huge. It's incredible the amount of development that happens during that age. In fact, when we look at a baby and how much it changes from the moment that is born until those first years, it's incredible. You don't see all that change in the rest of your life, right? So it's easy and it's important to really realize that the amount of development, the amount of learning, the connections that the brain makes at the pace that it makes at that age, it's really fundamental and it's really important. You know, sometimes we do really feel that in order to make those years and those interactions and the learning important, you need huge, very expensive toys or very complicated programs. But actually, the important thing that we parents and educators should value and value is those small interactions, those small everyday moments that sometimes it just looks like, you know, they're just trying to put a shoe on, or just trying to do something, negotiate something with a friend, and actually what's happening in that moment is so important. The amount of skills that they are developing is important. When a baby is born and during those first months, the parents being able to create a responsive relationship, being able to make the child and the baby feel safe, really ensuring that they feel that they've been listened to, they matter, they're important, someone is there for them, is to create that space of trust and confidence. That's what's going to make them comfortable and like ready to explore, ready to take challenges, not being afraid of making mistakes, right? Creating that bond and that trustful relationship, being very responsible during those first years. I feel that's the most important thing. We don't really need huge amount of expensive and incredible toys or materials. We need presence, that presence and that ability that, you know, when we speak to a baby, when we hold the baby, that touch, that affection, it's the most powerful thing that we can provide to a baby at that time, to develop that sense of safety and to be able to go out in the world and explore the world and knowing that someone's there for them.
1: So you're saying that those years are actually crucial, not because you're like teaching them new things, but they're passively learning things like how to be in the world, mm-hmm. as a confident person. Mm-hmm. How much would you say a child's personality is developing during those years?
0: Mm-hmm. A lot of it, of course, but you know, I would be a little bit cautious that thinking that all of the personality is developed. You know, we throughout our life we are continuously learning and changing, so that's always happening. But it is of course the way that children see themselves in the world, the way that children, the quality of their interactions, the different type of interactions with others, the relationships that they establish with their peers, with the adults in their lives, either it's teachers or it's their parents and extended family, or even with the environment around them, right? So all of that will determine and will really be very important, very influential in the way that they will see themselves in the world, right? They will understand how do they interact with others, understand, you know, their importance in other people's space as well. So that, yeah, of course.
1: So those first relationships are kind of a

0: blueprint. Like those first interactions become the filter through which they'll interact with everybody else after that point.
1: They will be definitely very influential. They will have a very important, there will be a very important step in their development, absolutely.
0: I have here a question from Hisham. Hello, Hisham. Thank you so much for your message. And dear listeners, if you also want to send us your messages, we're going to be here with Maria until 4:50. And he is asking, he's saying, good evening. How do we update it? How do we be updated and be aware of recent developments on raising children? Is this something that's crashed fully or finalized fully, or is it being continually revised and renewed to fit today's daily life?
1: Mm-hmm. It is a challenge to be a parent nowadays, right? There's so much information out there. And when we have, social media is also inundated with opinions, with, what does it mean to be a good parent, or what is it the right way to educate? I think in the end, of course, that keeping yourself updated with new ideas, new thinking, that's great. But the most important thing is to make sure that you are really present, as a parent, that you're present in your child's life, that you give space to your child for them to communicate, that you listen to their ideas, that that's what's going to encourage their curiosity as well and their desire for learning, because what they say and their questions are really, really important. So keeping that really alive in your life with your children, in your family, giving them, not doing everything for them. You know what I mean? Sometimes we just want to remove all the obstacles, thinking that this is the right thing to do, making life easier, or giving them all the answers. But it's good if they go and find themselves, we can say, okay, let's find it together. Let's find out together. So even though there's a lot of ideas that go around, I think it all comes back to making sure that we listen, that we give them time, that we give them space, that we think that learning is much more than just literacy and maths. It's beyond that. It's being able to recognize that learning how to be independent, doing things by themselves, is great. It's great achievement, and it's never stopping, right? It's, we keep learning how to be independent in so many different ways. So being able to make choices and understand that their voice matters as well. So that's something that we as adults can promote, can make space and time for that, and be very intentional about that. That's important as well. So basically what I'm saying is that yes, there's so many theories that can talk about so many different things, but the most important thing is to really, sit down, be at the same eye level, and listen to what they're saying, listen to what they're thinking, think together, and play, find out together, find out more, ask questions, find the answers together, be excited about spending time. That presence is definitely very important.
0: Are there ever things that come up that may accidentally shut down the curiosity in children?
1: Well, I think absolutely. I think that, as I was saying, when we rush to answer their questions, right, and anticipate, when we rush to remove all the obstacles or do things for them because we're helping them, right? They're not able to put their shoes on. Okay, let's do it for them. And then we do it again. And then we do it again. And then they're not able to do it themselves. Or we, to be able to foster that curiosity, we need to show them that first they're capable, and we believe that they're capable. They're learning all the time, because we are all as well learning all the time, and what they say is important. So really just listen to what they say, highlight and notice the curiosities that they bring every day, because children are curious by nature, they're inquirers by nature. So at school, for example, one of the things that we love to have is those wonder walls or the question walls, or because there's so many questions all the time. And even though sometimes the questions might not be very related to what we're talking about at the moment, or, you know, but it is important that the child feels that their question is important. What they're wondering about is really important. So yeah, let's write it down. Let's put it here and let's find out together. Let's come back to this and then see if we found any answers to what we're wondering. So that's actually showing them that their curiosity and their questions and their wonders about the world, they're important, right? So this will definitely foster creativity, curiosity, desire for learning. Learning is so exciting, isn't it? It does not depend on somebody telling me all the answers, being a passive element in this process. No, it's being an active explorer. And children are active by nature, right? So they are curious, they're excited by nature. So we just need to go with them in that journey and have fun along the way. It's lots of fun.
0: I hear that. It's so nice for parents because in a way, when they encounter their child at those early ages, they're also seeing the world through those eyes again, because they're like, oh, I forgot. I take this thing for granted. Yeah. But their child is asking about it in such a sweet and precious way that Absolutely. It invites you to be curious about the world as well.
1: Absolutely.
0: I have a message from MOGD. Thank you so much, MOGD, for your message. And dear listeners, again, if you want to send us a message asking Maria something about early childhood education, you can do so on our WhatsApp number, which is 72442007. And so MOGD is saying, we were talking with Abdullah earlier about Legos or even games that allow the kids to build things from smaller components, as opposed to allowing them to use devices such as a tablet or TV. What do you suggest? And are there any studies that actually prove one is better to give a child than others?
1: Well, that's the discussion of the day, isn't it? So, for me, and what I've been researching, and my understanding is that technology, it doesn't have to be a monster, right? It's here to stay. But especially at such young age, if it does not add anything to what we're already doing, if it's coming to replace something that the human connection and human experience or the interaction with the materials or the environment is going to bring, so if it's going to replace that, then it's a no, right? Because obviously there's so many factors that in terms of physical movement, it can help you develop some skills, some very specific skills, right? But then when we're looking at the whole child and development, we want them to be able to be active in their learning. We want them to engage in open-ended experiences. And in most of the engagements in those tablets and those devices, there's only one answer to the questions, right? Those games, either it's a puzzle, you need to put the piece in that. So it's difficult to foster that problem-solving ability. It's difficult to foster creativity, imagination. And if you do, you only use certain amount of skills that you, or the stimuli that you have. It's very limited. Whereas if you are engaged with materials that are open-ended, like Lego, for example, or blocks, you can go as far as your imagination takes you. You, if you're by yourself, but also your group of friends, if you're doing collaborative with a group of peers, they are developing communication because they are discussing the plan and what they're trying to do. They are experimenting with heights, with measurement, with weight, with balance. They are developing social skills because sometimes they don't want to share, or they don't have the same idea. They need to agree on a way because this is a tower that they're building together. There's so much that goes on when they're actively engaged in something that it's they love doing because they love playing, right? So that the motivation is there by nature. So they're really excited about something that they are developing, they're building, they're creating. And, you know, with all of that, there's so much development going on. There's so many skills that they're catering for, that they're developing, they're practicing. It's not just, you know, it's those are important to practice all the time to get better and better when you're turn taking, right? You probably, most children, they're not going to get it at first, right? Because it's really hard to share a toy that you really like and you really want to play with it. And sometimes you don't even have to, right? It's not fair. So it takes a lot of moments like that to really understand the other's point of view and the other's perspective and be able to make those negotiations independently, right? So without the adult support as well.
0: I really like how your response also didn't demonize technology, didn't say no tablets ever. They are part of our lives. And I like how you highlight that it's more about how one has a more expansive skill set that it will teach your child, as opposed to how maybe a game on a tablet is very limited in what it will teach your child. So
1: If we have that if we have that very present, even as parents, because I do think our educators have that more and more present and very clear. But as parents, it's hard, isn't it? It's 24/7 and no judgment. But if we do have very clear for us, we'll be able to make better decisions when it comes to, you know, what am I going to give my child to play with minutes, or, you know, we'll be able to make those decisions more consciously and in a better way. Yeah.
0: Thank you so much. So dear listeners, we are here until 4:50 p.m. And if you have any questions, do send them to us on our WhatsApp number, which is 7244-2007. We're going to go into one song break and then be right back afterwards to discuss more with Maria. Thank you so much.
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0: on Oman FM with me, Nadia Atta'i, and for the rest of this first hour here at Sunset Drive, I have Maria Trindade to talk to us about early childhood development and learning and how play is important to learning. So we touched upon that a little bit in the previous hour, but I want to know more about this idea of learning through play. So in the previous segment, we were talking about Legos and how they can be, you know, that's one thing you can, one option you can provide your child. And then you can also give them a tablet. So we covered that a little bit in the previous segment. But now I want to know more specifically about this concept of learning through play. So what does play look like in a classroom? What can it teach children? And can something like just playing, you know, that we see in children as adults, can that also be a complex learning experience for a child?
1: Absolutely. We are strong believers that children learn best when they do what they do best. And we believe that their job is to play, as we all have ours as well. But that's when they have their interests at the, you know, they're more... they're just transparent. They're spontaneous. They become interested in so many different things, and that's how it comes across in different moments of. And it can look different. It can look like, you know, like we were talking about building a tower with blocks with a friend. It can be just, you know, playing with water and then experimenting different concepts of measurement or an imaginary play if they have a restaurant in the classroom, you know, an area that they build together. So there's so much that happens while they are playing with each other. They develop their own theories, right? Because they make, that's how they experiment what they think the world is, right? So their perception of the world, the different people that they see around, either they take their, you know, teddy bear in the class, they take it to the pet. How does that look like? What do you need? So there's so much thinking while they're making sense of the world around them. There's a lot of language that comes into it, right? In making that, during that thinking process, making sense of all that, those ideas, that the vocabulary that comes with it, the communication that goes along when you're playing with others as well. There's so much imagination. There is lots of different concepts in different areas of development. So we do really feel that when children are interested, when they are excited, intrinsically excited, because they chose to do that, the learning comes in a more natural way. So it's not just decided by the teacher. Of course, the teacher is not a passive element, right? It's not just there, you know, hands up saying, oh, they're just playing, let it be. Of course, there's a lot of time for, you know, an interrupted play and then just see where the play takes them. But the educator is there to carefully observe, to really understand the children's interests, where are the interests taking them, so that they can then plan for new adventures, design new play opportunities, new spaces as well, together with the children that go along with their interests, because we really want them to be excited about what's going on in the classroom or in their spaces. So having that partnership is really important. The decisions that the educator makes every day when they see an interaction, for example, or either an interaction between children or within their play, either they might decide to challenge them further, or they might decide to step back and just observe and see what happens, or they might decide that it's important to support if we always want them to be safe, of course, and in other situations. So this is the environment, this is a very responsive environment, but where the child is really the most important thing, and you know what they're doing and how they're learning and what are they thinking, right? Observing that moment, and the teacher is really thinking, what is going on there and how can I extend this further? How can I provide more so that this child or this children continue excited and continue learning more, and then, you know, go for the next step in their play and in their learning journey?
0: I feel like this is kind of a new thing, because I think when I was a child, there was so much militance, yes, in my

0: my childhood education, where I felt like, oh no, I have to learn my times tables before grade one. I have to be the kid in class who knows how to read. But I think what you're saying is that actually for like the younger you are, maybe those methods might be, I mean, it seems like the this old like militant idea of of just giving children so much stuff very deliberately rather than nurturing their curiosity and being guided through that. I feel like, is that the militant model that I just described, is that outdated now?
1: Well, you know, developing certain skills will always be important. You can only learn your times tables by practicing your times tables, right? So there's specific things that you probably will have to go through them over and over to be able to memorize them, because it will be just for memorization. But what we do know now is that learning is much more than that. Is learning is not just, you know, learning how to read and maths and being. And what we also know is that this ages, early childhood ages, is not preparing children for learning or for school. This is learning, right? So preparing children for school is actually, or for when they go to grade one or whatever, is actually helping them regulate their emotions, because they'll need that. Being able to establish positive relationships with others, being able to communicate and understand language and use language to communicate with others. It's being able to, you know, to use the different concepts and different skills, being able to, you know, physically. So what we look at is mainly four domains of learning that we truly believe that they do not, they're not developed individually, right? So we look at the physical domain. So children develop physically, either through their big movements, gross motor skills, or fine motor skills, you know, the manipulation movements that will allow them to hold the pencil later on. They develop through, and very importantly, personal, socially and emotionally. So being able to get to know themselves, understand them and others, being able to, you know, being social beings, and being and recognize and understand their emotions and their feelings and what to do with those feelings. It's so hard when we're very little. So that's very important too, being creative, and also the ability to think and to problem solve and to reason and to wonder and you know, and make connections when it comes to different concepts, right? So all of that, we don't think that this areas of development, they're independent. They go into different drawers, right? As you, when you look at, well, my timetable at school used to be, now it's maths, now it's language, now it's this, now it's that. What we do feel is that, especially at this ages, it all goes together, right? When you are developing emotionally and socially, you're also developing your language, your communication skills, so important for your reading and your writing skills, all of that. It's all interconnected. And yeah, it's a beautiful thing to see, because again, the child is in the center. They're the most important thing. And we move away from that idea that within learning, they're passives. Well, when I was in school, I'm not sure about you, but my job was to listen to the teacher, right? So that was it. That was my job. The teacher knew everything, and I had to listen and memorize. What we do believe now is that actually they're so capable. When they come to school, when they come to our early years, with 3 years old at that age, they bring so much that we can learn from. So they're capable, they're interested, they're curious, they bring their stories, they bring their background, and we learn together, right? So it's like we're a community of learners. They're not there just to receive. We are there to learn together, right? That idea of, okay, let's find out. We don't know, right? Instead of the teacher telling them the answers, we find out together. Like, what do we need to find out? Where do we go? Where do we start? And it comes from both, not just from the teacher, but from all of them. They all participate in that process.
0: I could see how even from a very, very young age, it's so important to encourage to be an active participant in your own learning. We do have to eventually wrap up this amazing segment with you. Thank you so much for coming, Miss Maria. And I wanted to end it with this question of, you know, you've worked in education for 25 years in teaching roles, in leadership roles. What would you say that working with children continues to teach you?

0: Well, one of the things that he teaches me is that I keep learning every day. So he keeps teaching me. He never really stops teaching me. Is that as well that, you know, there's never a day that it's the same as the other. That, you know, learning doesn't come in one shape, in one way. That answers can have so many different shapes and forms. And the important thing is that we continue finding the answers in a creative way, in, you know, and children are amazing in doing that, right? Sometimes when we ask them questions, they come up with answers that you have not thought about that ever, right? It never really crossed your mind, but they actually make sense, right? They start making sense in their world. And then we kind of like, that does make sense. So they teach me that there are always different ways to see things, and it should always continue looking for that.
1: Thank you so much, Miss Maria, and thank you for coming to Alman FM today. We do have to take a break now for the 5 p.m. news, so dear listeners, stay tuned for that if you'd like to be updated on all things going on in the country, regionally, and internationally. Thank you so much, Miss Maria, again for coming to Alman FM, for letting us learn from you, and hopefully we will have more conversations about school and education every Sunday. Thank you so much, and we will be back after the 5 p.m. news.

Good evening. You're listening to the 5 p.m. news on Radio Sultanate of Oman. We begin with the headlines. His Majesty the Sultan greets the presidents of the republics of Armenia and Malta on their country's independence anniversaries. In an Omani medical achievement, the Royal Hospital successfully implants the first sensor for remote monitoring of heart failure. A new section of the Sultan Turki bin Said Road project extending between the wilayas of Al Kamil Wal Wafi and Sur in South Sharqiya Governorate has been opened. Those were the headlines, and now for the news in detail. His Majesty Sultan Haytham bin Tariq sent a cable of greetings to His Excellency President Vahan Khachaturian of the Republic of Armenia on the occasion of his country's Independence Day anniversary. His Majesty the Sultan also sent a cable of greetings to Her Excellency President Miriam Spiteri de Bono of the Republic of Malta on the occasion of her country's Independence Day anniversary. You're listening to Radio Sultanate of Oman. On the local front, the Ministry of Transport, Communications and Information Technology, in cooperation with the Royal Oman Police, has opened a new section of the Sultan Turki bin Said Road Project Phase 2, Part 2, extending between the wilayas of Al Kamil Wal Wafi and Sur in South Sharqiya Governorate. The project entails the construction of a dual carriageway built to modern technical specifications, featuring three lanes in each direction in certain sections, alongside the construction of overpasses, underpasses, and wadi drainage culverts. These features are designed to accommodate rising traffic volumes and enhance the efficiency of the road transport infrastructure. A specialized medical team from the National Heart Center and the Royal Hospital successfully implanted the first remote monitoring sensor for heart failure patients, a milestone achievement in the Sultanate of Oman. The sensor enables the direct wireless measurement of pulmonary artery pressure via interventional catheterization, eliminating the need for open surgery. The sensor provides a proactive monitoring system by transmitting daily hemodynamic and pulmonary artery pressure readings, thereby allowing for the tracking of changes in the patient's condition and the early detection of signs of clinical deterioration. This technology empowers medical staff to adjust treatment plans based on the patient's evolving status and reduces the need for frequent hospital visits and emergency admissions, ultimately contributing to greater health stability and an improved quality of life for patients and their families. The Ministry of Health, in collaboration with the Foreign Ministry and other relevant institutions, has conducted an advanced specialized training program focused on responding to incidents involving chemical, biological, radiological, and nuclear CBRN agents and explosives, as well as medical decontamination. The program involves the participation of over 40 medical and health professionals. Additionally, a specialized track is being implemented for approximately 20 participants who will be qualified as national trainers, capable of transferring knowledge and expertise and continuing training efforts in this field. On the sidelines of the program's launch, Khawla Hospital signed an agreement with the International Committee of the Red Cross. This agreement aims to strengthen national capabilities regarding preparedness and response to CBRN and explosive-related incidents, and to enhance the readiness of health personnel to manage such events in accordance with best practices. The Ministry of Endowments and Religious Affairs announced the opening of Hajj registration for citizens and residents of the Sultanate of Oman wishing to perform the Hajj pilgrimage for the 1448 Hijri season. Registration will be conducted via the electronic system www.hajj.om from September 28 to October 11.
The ministry explained that the registration system ensures transparency and freedom of choice regarding Hajj companies for prospective pilgrims, while preventing companies from interfering in the registration process. It noted that eligible applicants are required to select a Hajj company through the system, a step that entails financial implications and establishes legal obligations between the parties involved. The ministry further stated that no applications submitted prior to this announcement, after the specified deadline, or without the required attachments will be considered valid. The ministry also outlined that the process of notifying eligible applicants and selecting Hajj companies for them will take place in three stages. The first stage runs from October 21st to November 11. The second stage from November 16 to November 22, and the third stage from November 24 to November 27. The Ministry of Labor's Strategic Dialogue Forum, in its stop in North Al-Batana Governorate, reviewed the Governorate's key achievements, challenges, and opportunities in the labor market. The forum featured sessions discussing the needs of beneficiaries of the ministry's services, opportunities to develop services, and enhance partnership among various entities, in addition to exploring the future of the labor market and future trends and priorities. The organization of the forum comes as part of the participatory approach adopted by the Ministry of Labor in developing its strategy, taking into account the needs of the governorates and supporting the quality of planning and effectiveness of implementation. The forum was held under the patronage of His Excellency Mohammed bin Sulaiman Al-Kindi, Governor of North Al-Batana. You're listening to Radio Sultanate of Oman. And more on the local front, the total expenditure on research and experimental development activities in the Sultanate of Oman exceeded 189 million Omani riyals last year. This figure was revealed by a survey conducted by the National Center for Statistics and Information. The survey aimed at providing statistical indicators to support decision-making and the formulation of policies designed to foster scientific research and innovation. Invest Oman continues its efforts to localize industries by linking investment opportunities with the actual needs of economic sectors, attracting quality investments and transforming them into productive projects. Linking investment opportunities aims to build the necessary partnerships and establish new factories and production lines in the Sultanate of Oman. And finally, on our news bulletin, the Environment Authority organized the first environmental camp at Al-Hajar Al-Gharbi Starlight Reserve with the participation of environmental inspectors from the governorates of Al-Dakhiliya, Al-Zahira, and South Al-Batina. The camp aims to develop environmental monitoring and inspection skills and exchange field expertise to protect the reserve and preserve its natural resources. This was the news in detail. Now it's worthy headlines. His Majesty the Sultan greets the presidents of the Republics of Armenia and Malta on their country's independence anniversaries. In an Omani medical achievement, the Royal Hospital successfully implants the first sensor for remote monitoring of heart failure. And a new section of the Sultan Turki bin Sa'id Road Project extending between the wilayas of Al Kamil Wal Wafi and Sur in South Al-Sharqiya Governorate has been opened. This was the 5 p.m. news on Radio Sultanate of Oman. We've come to the end of our bulletin presented to you by Afra Amr and produced by Naeem Al-Harthi. The next bulletin will be at 9 p.m. Till that time, enjoy the Sunset Drive.

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1: Yeah, we back for more with a lot in store. One thing I know for sure is you'll never be bored on 90.4.
2: This is the Sunset Drop. Thank you for tuning in. I'm your host, Yusuf.
3: This is Nadia. How are you doing, Yusuf?
2: Feeling quite good, alhamdulillah. I'm especially happy because now we're back and MOGD can finally enjoy the show.
3: Yeah, he was telling me he doesn't. He usually just zones out when we aren't just us.
2: Yeah, you know, earlier he was like, okay, I gotta go. He's got a busy day. And then it was your segment.
3: And I was like, wow, come back.
2: He was like, hey, what's up? Actually, I'm staying for a little bit longer. And then he was like, no, now I'm gonna leave for real, for real. And then a few minutes ago, he was like, guys, what's taking you so long? I'm here. I'm still here.
3: Thank you for being here. We really appreciate you, actually. And we really need to do something like a Usual Suspects and where you're our guest.
2: Inshallah. We also have Coach Kempachi. He messaged earlier.
3: Hi, Coach Kempachi.
2: I felt bad last week because he asked me for the name of the rappers that I showed you guys. And I don't think I got back to him. So let me know, Coach Kempachi, if you're still tuned in. If you want those names, I can send them over.
3: The music was really good last week.
2: It was fun.
3: I think we should do like a bi-monthly just music fest where we show each other music that we think will change each other's lives. Mm-hmm. I think.
2: Yes, definitely. And I think it'll be good if all of us bring in our own style.
3: I thought about that. I thought, okay, so we did one day where Yusuf did three songs, but what if we did one day where it's like, I bring a song, you bring a song, Pluto brings a song?
2: That would be fun. But I don't think MOGD would like that.
3: Why? Because we'd have to listen to Pluto's music?
2: No, because because we'll be listening to music.
3: And does he was not like music?
2: Oh no, he was like, I don't listen to songs, I listen to music.
3: So MOGD, what is the difference for you?
2: Yeah, what kind of stuff would you enjoy? I think he just enjoys listening to us talk, which we always appreciate, you know?
3: We appreciate
2: but
3: you too.
2: We do all have very niche types of music that we really enjoy.
3: I don't have niche music. I listen to everything.
2: You have the most niche music.
3: I listen to everything.
2: You listen to like Sufjan Stevens.
3: Who's not that niche?
2: He's pretty niche.
3: Jack Antonoff is his producer.
2: In my life, I've met maybe three or four people who knew who Sufjan Stevens was.
3: Listeners of Sufjan Stevens, rise up. Text Yusuf and let him know that you exist. Our WhatsApp number is 724-42-007.
2: We have Eamon.
3: Hello, Eamon.
2: Eamon says, hi, Sunset Drive, favorite duo.
3: Whee!
2: Wish y'all and the listeners are safe, healthy, and happy, and an amazing tomorrow to everyone. We wish the same to you, Eamon. Thank you so much. As always, MOGD says, thanks, guys, for calling me out. And he goes, I really wanted to go, but I can't let Nadia present alone without questions. You know what I mean?
3: You don't understand how much I appreciate that. It's my favorite thing that we get so much engagement on this show, and especially from you. You are one of our usual suspects now.
2: Exactly.
3: You've transformed from just being like that corner creature into being one of our like everydays, you know? And then when you're not there, we actually are like, huh. It's so quiet today.
2: Yeah, for real.
3: It's so lonely.
2: Ali Guava is tuned in.
3: Hey, Ali Guava.
2: He says, I heard MOGD likes snake jazz.
3: What is that?
2: No clue. MOGD, please confirm. Confirm if you like snake jazz, and please explain what it is. Speaking of explaining things, Nadia, would you like to walk us through what the rest of our day is looking like?
3: Yes. So today, we also have another interview. So earlier, we did an interview with Maria Trindad about early childhood development and learning through play. I thought that was super interesting and very unusual because I feel like I grew up thinking you're supposed to just teach children everything all the time, but apparently you're supposed to encourage them with their curiosities and they can actually learn by following those curiosities. So I thought that was super interesting. And then now, in a couple of minutes actually, we have another interview with Shaha from Habitus. And as I understand it, Habitus is a space where a lot of creative activities are being invited to take place there. So we're going to learn more about that at 5:30, and we will have Shaha with us. She's actually here with us already.
2: Yep.
3: And I just wanted her to see, like, we're so chill, right? Right? So there's nothing to worry about, dear listeners. We are here with you till 7 p.m. And so this interview with Shaha is happening at 5:30 p.m.
2: 5:30, yes. We have some messages.
3: Hi, messages.
2: MOGD is saying, I don't know what a snake jazz is, But I heard Ali Guava is a Talal fan. The character assassination runs through their veins.
3: A Talal? Well, because to be fair, we're all Talal fans. Yeah, Are you not a Talal fan, MOGD?
2: Apparently. So MOGD believes Talal is a character assassinator because Talal has started clapping at him, you know? And, yeah, so now anyone who character assassinates him is like, oh, he must be affiliated
3: with Talal.
2: With Talal. Ali Guava said, oh, he sent a link. Snake Jazz is from Rick and Morty. Okay, cool, cool, cool. We'll check that out at some point, inshallah. Sue is saying, we love it when y'all rage bait. She says, we love it when y'all rage bait MOGD.
3: It is really fun. You've basically become characters on the show with us, guys.
2: Exactly. It's a good time.
3: It's one of my favorite things. It's like, wow, I get to talk to our people today.
2: Yep. So if you do want to continue chit-chatting with us or join the conversation, you could WhatsApp us at 724-422-007. We're going to go into some songs. And when we're back, we'll be having a conversation with Shahab from Habitus.

0: with a lot in store. One thing I know for sure is you'll never be bored on 90.4.
1: You're listening to the Sunset Drive, and this is Nadia Attai. I have an interview going on right now, and I would like to welcome Shaha from Habitus. So welcome. Hello.
2: Thank you, Nadia. Thank you. It's very nice to be here.
1: It's lovely to have you.
2: Thank you.
1: Could you tell us a little bit about you and also what Habitus is?
2: Sure. My name is Shaha. I'm Albanian from Kosovo. I reside here in Oman. My background is quite diverse. I have a background in literature, diplomacy, and cultural studies, but a part of that background is also cultural mediation, which is, I think, in the heart of Habitus. So apparently I'm the founder of Habitus. And we have opened in July 2026, so just it's just 3 months from now. And but initially Habitus was founded as an art collective in 2024. We had two installations, one in Youth Center and one in Geotech with the students of architecture and urban planning. And then later, from my encounters and observations here in Oman, I thought, why not Habitus to have its own space? And we enlarge more, not only with installations, but art exhibitions, workshops for children and adults, poetry nights, film screenings, exchanges between artists from outside and here, and so on. So it's mostly, it's not only an art gallery where you just come in and see artworks, but also you engage with other things that go on there. That's why it's also called a cultural hub. And if I'm not mistaken, I think this is the first cultural hub in Muscat. So yeah, I feel proud about it.
1: And where is it located?
2: Habitus is located in Bosher, very close to the mosque of Mohammed Al-Amin. So yeah, we are open every day except Friday from 10 to 8 p.m.
1: And what is it that made you, you know, what is it about Muscat maybe that you saw required or needed a space like Habitus?
2: Oman has a very rich cultural landscape. And from, again, I'm saying from my encounters, observations, and also the workshops that I had before, people loved what I do. And a mediation for arts and culture basically is part of the educational programs in museums and galleries. So a lot of it has to do with pedagogy. And what I do is not to tell people how to look in an artwork and what to think about it, but mainly mediators create a dialogue between the artwork and the public there. And it was very interesting to see how people reacted to the workshops I was having. And because of my background also, I thought, why not create a space that actually builds community and is surrounded with ideas, and whoever comes there leaves with something that they will maybe develop later, or they will get to know new people there and so on. So the goal was to educate through a very creative way.
1: Yeah, and I see here in your in one of the Instagram posts, it says Habitus is a place where art, ideas, and dialogue meet. And so it's been open since July 2026. What are the types of conversations and things that have, you know, been going on? What are some of those things that have been happening there?
2: I would mention one of the recurring events that I am very happy that is happening, actually. It's called Halaqa Nights, and Halaqa Nights is actually inspired by one of my own artworks. And we do this once a month. Every month we have a theme, and we have questions around that theme. For example, the first one was about wonder, and the second one, which was just yesterday, was about roots. And of course, people can also apply to facilitate Halaqa Nights. It's not that it's just one person all the time. And I think that I'm very happy about this because people who participate, most of them are strangers. And because of the space that we created, and we make people feel very safe there, they exchange, and it's nice to see different backgrounds and different nationalities and how their perspectives meet on one theme. And at the end, you just see how people connect, and actually some of them are good friends as well. So I think that that's one of the things that I like about Habitus most so far.
1: Yeah, it sounds like a really great place for different sorts of people to meet each other and bond over these things like art and ideas. And there's not a lot of things called like third spaces where, you know, it's either you have to go somewhere and it's like there's coffee shops, yes, but there aren't these spaces that are more just cultivating a sense of community through dialogue, through thought, through different ideas. And dear listeners, if you have any questions or you're curious about what Habitus is and where it is and all of these things, you can text us on our WhatsApp number, which is 724420007. And so you've told me about these Halaqa nights. That sounds really, really interesting. And do they happen like monthly?
2: Yes, Halaqa nights happen monthly. And people register through our Instagram. It's usually around 10 to 13 people because we want to give the space to everybody to share their opinions. But what is very interesting is that from the beginning, I tell that this is not something that you are forced to answer to the questions. So you can just come sit in the circle and just listen. And that is very fine with us because a lot of people maybe hesitate to express in front of other people, and but also it's something that the ones who attend later that see that they feel safe and they start sharing. But at the same time, nobody is forced to, because that's the idea of Habitus actually, that we don't force a certain idea on you about art, about culture, or a certain topic. You come because you are curious. And you leave maybe with certain ideas that you take them from the encounters that you have with the people, or also the books that we have there, and so on. So that's why I didn't want for Habitus to be just an art gallery for itself, where you just go see the artwork and leave. But this is something that really, because I think communities built a lot of things, and culture itself is not static. So

0: invite that. So aside from these halakha nights, what are types of meetings or communities or events that you're hoping to have more of in this space?
1: I would love to have more mediated workshops and mediated exhibitions with children and adults, because I think this is a new, perspective, maybe in Muscat.
0: What does it mean, mediated? What do those words mean?
1: Yes, mediation for arts and culture, as I said before, it's part of the educational programs in museums and galleries. A mediator like me, we invite and we are the bridge basically between the artwork and the audience. So it's not a typical tour guide, because we actually use a lot of prompts during our guides, and we do not tell people how to look at an artwork. Rather, we invite them with different questions to explore themselves, which is very interesting, because we had one mediated exhibition, which is for the exhibition In the Fields of Qalb in Habitus, and it was very interesting to see how for one artwork people had very interesting thoughts around it. And that is the goal, actually, and what mediation is about.
0: And so you mentioned the Fields of Qalb exhibition. There's also these various different parts in the space. I'm really interested in what those different parts of the space are, and why was their inclusion important?
1: Because we wanted for the space to have more than one thing. So workshops are one of them, but it's just one tool of Habitus. We have walk-in activities, which are very fun activities, actually. If you want to come, you can paint, you can draw. There's also games for team building, or you can just come with your laptop and sit there. You can read our books, which is at the moment is a very modest collection. But at the same time, you can also register. So we wanted to have this inclusivity because it's open almost the entire day. And after work, people can just come by and just sit there and enjoy the space, or also do something from our activities that we have.
0: It sounds like a really incredible space where a lot of things are possible. So dear listeners, let us know if this is a type of place you'd be interested in attending, or if you have any questions while I'm here with Shaha. We're going to take one song break, and we'll be right back afterwards to discuss more of the vision, why these ideas are so important, and it's important for these types of events to take place here in Oman. And I'm just more about how to take part in it. So we'll be right back after a song.
2: Let's turn up the radio.

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1: You're listening to The Sunset Drive on 90.4 Oman FM, and it's with me, Nadia Attai, right now. And I have a guest. It is Shaha from Habitus, and we're talking about the cultural space that Habitus is inhabiting in Muscat. And I wanted to begin this segment with a question about workshops. So what is it that maybe people, what is the value of workshops?
2: So in the workshops, we don't teach technique itself, because people can attend a course for different techniques. The workshops are about more the thinking process. We have we start with a concept in the workshops, and we develop together with the participants, because every person is different and every person sees things differently. And I go and talk to everybody in the space, and we discuss how things are for them in terms of culture and art, and how they would like to develop a certain painting. But the workshops are not limited to painting itself. Everybody who participates, they can develop different things from the workshop itself. It can be a game, it can be a design for something, it can be clothing, you know, crafts, different types of areas. And also, like I always tell, especially the children, that this is your first draft, and let it rest for some time so later you can go back to it and see how you can develop it more. I can recall a very interesting example where we had a workshop called Design a Perfume Bottle, where there was one participant. She has been working on her brand as a perfume for a long time, but she has never thought about the design of the bottle itself. And I feel like I should say that I feel very proud about that workshop, because of the way she designed and she painted the bottle. And I would be very happy if she would launch that one. And actually, it would be a very amazing representation of Oman itself, because the bottle is very Oman. So, yeah.
1: Wow, that's such an incredible story. And it's very clear that this type of space has meaningful impact on people. Like, where when people attend these workshops, you never know what kind of seed is being planted in somebody's soul and somebody's mind. And I was wondering about, you know, why you think it's important for this type of place to exist at this time.
2: It is very important, because I believe that everybody has potential, and especially here in Oman, I have come across a lot of young people that have incredible potential. But in general, we live in very difficult times where we have the pressure of being perfect in everything. So I think the mediated workshops offer this. First, it's the safe space, and to be safe to create something that doesn't have to be like perfect, or because there is no right and wrong in arts. But these workshops are important, because the pressure that people have to be perfect in these workshops, they don't feel this, actually, because that's how I facilitate the workshop itself. And from one idea, they can do a lot. And besides the fact that many people cannot draw or cannot paint, that is totally fine. You can be a scientist, you can be from different fields, and still you can attend the workshops just to see how you can develop something. And when you are in a group, actually, it's very different. And I feel like that's why the communities, they can build different things too. So you see how other people also see the same thing or think about the same concept. And then at the end, there's like very, very interesting results. I would also mention with children, during the workshops, they are very hesitant to do something. But at the end, they would always say like, oh, I never thought I could do this. So I think this is what also pushes me to continue with what I do.
1: And usually when people sign up for, I mean, when I sign up for a workshop, for example, it's like, make a beautiful clay pot. So whenever I sign up for those, I'm expecting like a certain kind of product as my outcome. But it sounds like from what you're saying, it's there's something different that people can expect to gain from these workshops. Can you tell me about what that looks like?
2: From the workshops, you actually get to know yourself. I think this is a very important part of the workshops because we talk about the mediums you like, the colors you like, the things you like in general, and how would you apply that into an artwork. For example, if it's an artwork or an installation, or you want to represent Oman internationally, how would you see yourself and your country through an artwork? So these are some of the things that we go through, and actually the results are never what people expect. They are very different because we go through a brainstorming phase, and as I said, like, you discover more about yourself and the medium you like rather than focusing on what is the production, like the result. That is, for us, that is not important. The most important phase is the thinking phase, which we encourage everybody to be as creative as they can, because the production, they can develop it later, and the idea stays always, and that is the most important thing, actually.
1: And it seems really fascinating because it's also, I mean, you were saying earlier there's an emphasis on process, there's an emphasis on the creating and the elements of discovery that go into a work of art or anything that you make, which I find is so, it can be really overlooked when we are, you know, I wouldn't say us in general, but I think the way the world has moved has turned us all into very product-oriented people, even when it comes to our own things. You know, like when I attend a workshop, I want to make sure that I make something and I can leave with it. But it sounds like what's happening is you're taking us towards ourselves in these workshops. And I think that's very valuable and quite underrated, actually. And I'm wondering if you want to share maybe what's one of your favorite things about Habitus that you are really excited to reach more people through.
2: I believe the workshops, but also I would love to see international artists exchanging with artists from here, because there's so many wonderful artists from Oman that I would love to also bring artists from outside here, and because of the cultural, the rich cultural landscape here also. I feel like people could see a lot here and learn a lot as well. And my main goal is just for people to be safe there, to be safe to create something and to be themselves as well. So, yeah.
1: What are some of your hopes for Habitus in maybe the next 5 years? Like, what do you hope to see?
2: I would love to see the mediation for arts and culture to be developed more. Maybe why not train the future mediators for arts and culture? I would love that to happen here. That would be like a very interesting thing, especially because Oman participates in international biennales. So why not Omanis represent also with mediators there and explain the artworks and represent the country as well? So yeah. But at the same time, I would love more people to be engaged there, and why not grow more?
1: Definitely. And I see a lot of promise here, and I'm hoping maybe I could host something there as well.
2: Sure.
1: And so I have a few questions about who can book or facilitate a workshop at this place. So who can and how can they do it?
2: Habitus is open to everyone. You can go, we have a form for everyone that wants to host their workshops. It can be educators, facilitators, artists, anyone who resonates with the ideas of our space. So they can go through the link, through the form, register, and then we see when and how many people, because we have a capacity of 20 seats. So yeah, that's the process that everyone can go through.
1: And can you repeat again where it is and the timing and where we can find out more?
2: You can find us on Instagram, habitus.om. We are located in Bosher, very close to, I'm mentioning the mosque because I think that's the best way to describe. It's very close to Mohammed El Amin Mosque. We are on ground floor. We are open every day except Friday from 10 a.m. to 8 p.m.
1: Thank you so much for being here. And do you have any other messages you would like to share with our audience?
2: Thank you very much for having me. I would just like to mention why we chose the name Habitus. because I think it's very important. It comes from the French sociologist Pierre Bourdieu, which in simple terms, it means how the surroundings and the environment shape who we are and how we see the world. So that's why I think coming to Habitus, not just to Habitus, but any creative space where you can exchange with others, get to know others, you are less biased actually, and you learn a lot. So I think that that's how makes us grow more and see the world differently as well. So I think that would be my message.
1: That's such a well-named, that's so perfectly named, Habitus. And dear listeners, again, if you want to find out more, you can on the Instagram, habitus.om. We're going to take a little break for some music. And thank you so much for being here.
2: Thank you. We will say goodbye to Shaha, but not goodbye forever.
1: It's a see you soon. So we'll listen to some music and be right back after a couple of songs with some more Sunset Drive vibes and hopefully Erfi joining us.

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0: for sure is you'll never be bored on 90.4. This is the Sunset Drive. Thank you for tuning in. I'm your host, Yusuf.
1: This is Nadia.
2: And this is Big Earths, our final Ajmi in the house.
1: Welcome to Sunset Drive, Big Earths.
2: Always a pleasure to be here.
1: And how are you doing?
2: I'm feeling fantastic. Feeling grand, in fact. A bit exhausted, not gonna lie. It has been a long day. But still, overall, alhamdulillah, feeling great.
0: Alhamdulillah. Happy to hear it, man.
1: Yusuf and I did something this weekend.
2: Do tell.
1: We went to see Resident Evil. And I heard you did too.
2: I did indeed. I think you and I went on different days. You guys
1: When did you go?
2: Friday.
1: Okay, we went right on Thursday, like one of the first showings. We were ready.
2: Evidently so. No, I went with a few friends. We decided, you know what? New Resident Evil movie, we're in a horror mood, although one friend completely forgot it's a horror movie. He was expecting he was expecting an action movie similar to the previous films. I was like, no, this is horror. This is straight up horror, my guy.
1: Yes.
2: So,
0: But before we get into talking about it, do you have any history with the Resident Evil franchise?
2: I grew up with it. I grew up playing the original video games. The very first Resident Evil game I played is considered to be one of the worst entries in the franchise.
1: Resident Evil 2?
2: No, Resident Evil, I said worst.
1: Oh,
2: Resident
1: yeah.
2: Evil 2 is considered a classic, and rightfully so.
1: It's the only one. No, we played Resident Evil 3, I think, which is the one that starts with the dogs.
2: Maybe 3?
1: The zombie dogs. I think it's 3.
2: Wait, the cutscene starts with the zombie dogs?
1: Yeah.
2: No, that's the original.
1: Yeah.
2: Yeah, that's the very original one. I've never played the original, fun fact. I've played the remake, but that's neither here nor there.
1: The thing is, we were so young when we were trying to play it. I remember screaming and crying because my mom was like, let's play this for fun. I don't think she knew what it was. We just were playing random games, and they were often pirated. So we would... I didn't say anything.
0: Lies.
1: So we would often take the disc and just like figure out what was on the disc once it was in the what's it called?
2: The PlayStation.
1: Yes, the PlayStation, that old thing, you know?
2: The old thing.
1: And then we would discover
2: what
1: the game was, and I remember just freaking out for the first Resident Evil ones. But it's been around with us for a long time. Like we've been playing the games
2: 30 years now.
1: For as long as we've been alive.
2: Mm-hmm. Yeah.
1: So yes, continue with your history with them.
2: Oh yeah, so for me it all started with my brother actually, because we had the games legitimate. Or he had them legitimate. And
1: okay. Yeah. Not everyone has that privilege.
2: Apparently we did. Anyways, so the very first Resident Evil game I played was called Resident Evil Survivor. It's the fourth entry in the franchise back on the PlayStation 1. And it's a spin-off. It's more of a light gun game, more so than it is a survival horror game. It's considered to be one of the worst entries, and I just remember my brother handing me the controller and being like, you know what? You play now. And he would just leave the room. And at the time, I thought to myself, okay, you know what? I think he's being nice. He's finally letting me play one of his games. In hindsight, I realized he hated the game. And he's like, you know what? Let my little bro play it. But that's neither...
1: So it was an act of violence, actually.
2: More or less, all yes.
1: Right.
2: But then after that, I played Resident Evil 2, which might just still be my favorite entry in the franchise. I never played 3. Immediately after that, when I got my PlayStation 2, I played Resident Evil 4. And I also played the Resident Evil Outbreak games. And then later... not on the PlayStation 3. I never owned a Resident Evil game on there. But once I got my PlayStation 4, I purchased the remastered versions of Resident Evil Remake 1, Resident Evil 0, and of course 7. Resident Evil 7 is why I got a PlayStation 4 to begin with. And I, of course, purchased Resident Evil 8 once that released. I purchased the Revelations games.
0: Wow, you're hardcore.
2: I purchased literally every... and played literally every single Resident Evil game that's available on the PlayStation 5, with the sole exception of the remake of Resident Evil 3. I've not played the remake of Resident Evil 3 or the original, but every single other one, yes, I've played it, and Resident Evil Requiem, I even pre-ordered that because I wanted to play it immediately. So I do love the Resident Evil games. I loved the movies back in the day because I didn't care that they weren't accurate. I just loved seeing the iconography of Resident Evil on the big screen. Like, I saw the Umbrella logo and, oh my god, Nemesis is showing up. And, you know, you see a version of Jill Valentine, even though she's not 100% accurate, on the big screen. A version of Chris Redfield as well.
1: Ada Wong.
2: And Ada Wong, yes, you saw her in Resident Evil 5. Funny story with her. They ADR'd her for some reason. I don't know why. Neither here nor there. So,
0: what does that mean, to ADR somebody?
2: They dubbed over her lines.
0: Oh, wow.
2: They brought in the voice actress of the games to dub the actress who played the live-action character. They never did that with any of the other characters except for her for some reason.
0: So interesting.
1: That's a little extra.
2: It is.
1: I didn't know that.
2: Plus, I read the novelizations.
1: Wow, you're
2: sorry,
1: like...
2: I love Resident Evil.
1: No, we couldn't tell. Dear listeners, if you've ever... Like, what's your relationship to the Resident Evil franchise? Did you see the movies growing up? Did you play the games? Let us know on our WhatsApp number, which is 724-442-007.
0: I mostly just watched the movies growing up, but I always hated the direction it went in after the fourth movie.
2: Why the fourth movie specifically?
0: The fourth was when it started to go downhill.
2: Okay.
0: And I was like, okay, so what is even happening? What is this fever dream they're turning this into?
1: I think I saw up to five.
0: Yeah.
1: Were there any after that?
0: There were so many. Yeah,
1: oh
0: yeah.
1: My gosh.
2: There were six movies in total in the original films. Then there was a reboot in 2022 that flopped hard. It was called Resident Evil Welcome to Raccoon City. Fun fact, that was one of... two times in my life that I had a theater entirely to myself. Nobody else showed up to watch that movie. Wow. Except for me.
1: Which is crazy, because at the theater on Thursday, it was packed.
2: Oh, yeah. Same thing
1: with
2: Friday.
1: I saw, like, six people to that I know. Brain. Shout out to all of you.
0: But, yeah, I mean, I always thought that one was my favorite one.
1: One is really good.
0: It depicted a zombie outbreak so well and just surviving that situation.
1: It gave me elevator phobia.
0: I get it.
2: Oh, relatable. Yep. Mm-hmm. That intro. Ooh.
0: Two was really cool because it explored the outbreak in the city. And that was just, it was a lot of fun to experience. Three, I was like, what's happening now? How far into this are we? Why is all of this going on? By four, I was like, I was checked out. You know what I mean?
2: Yeah,
0: personally.
2: Completely understandable. Honestly, I think the first three are a ton of fun. I think the third one might be my favorite of the original movies.
0: That was like more deserty, right?
2: Yes, it
1: was. Yeah, that was good.
2: It was very Mad Max, but with zombies,
0: yeah,
2: you know?
1: That was so good.
2: And yeah, it's not accurate to the games whatsoever, but I think as a zombie movie, it is still a ton of fun. The fourth movie, though, I'm not a fan of the fourth movie or the fifth or the sixth,
0: yeah,
2: but I do have a soft spot for the fourth movie just because it was the movie that a good friend of mine and I reunited over. So a friend of mine, Muzzin, he might be tuning in actually. Him and I went shout out to Muzzin if you're tuning in. Him and I went to separate schools, so for the longest time we weren't in touch. Eventually we reconnected and we went, you know what? There's a new Resident Evil movie playing in cinemas. Let's meet up and let's go watch it. And that's when we reunited and kept the friendship going ever since.
0: That's awesome.
1: So you also have sentimental value tied to your love for that movie.
2: Yeah, very much so. Fifth one and sixth one, no, because I watched them on streaming years after the fact, and I thought to myself, oh,
1: that was wasteful.
2: Oof. Yeah, very much so. Wasted my time.
1: But so earlier you were saying that the movies past a certain point, the old ones, were not accurate to the books. How did you feel like this latest Resident Evil movie was when it measured up to the games and the books?
2: Games, yes. Lore wise, I don't think it's accurate, to be honest with you. It takes the franchise in a very interesting direction, or a different direction, I should say. It felt like lore wise, it took bits and pieces from the various Resident Evil games. It took a little bit from Resident Evil 2, a little bit from Resident Evil 4, I felt, from one of the Outbreak spinoff games, and it just put them all in a blender and came up with a bizarre mix. To be honest with you, I feel like you could remove mentions of Umbrella and Raccoon City, and you're not going to affect the narrative whatsoever at all within the franchise. But I think this movie adapts the gameplay experience of the original games and the newer ones very, very accurately.
1: The anxiety-inducing first-person shakiness.
2: Oh, yes.
1: That was so cool that they included that.
2: Yeah, I made a joke to a friend of mine. It's like, should I pick up my controller right now? Like, what's happening?
1: I liked also the meta references that the main character would make. He'd be like, oh, video games, can't even shoot.
2: Yeah.
1: Like, he's just like us. Like, I could never aim in video games. It took me a long time to just make a shot, and I'm glad that the main character in the movie was just like me.
2: Yeah, honestly, that's one of the things I appreciate about the game, because the main character, I think the character's name was Brian, he is not one of the Resident Evil protagonists, because a Resident Evil protagonist, for a lack of a better term, they're competent. They are roundhouse kicking and suplexing zombies all over the place, right? But you as the player might not necessarily be able to pull that off, especially in the more horror-oriented entries in the franchise. In those games, you're going to miss your shots. You're going to be frustrated when you come across a weird door that has like a one of a like a card symbol on it or something. You're going to get lost, but you're also going to get better equipment as you progress in the game. You're gonna start off with a pistol, then you're gonna get a shotgun, then you get like an SMG type weapon or what have you. And this movie adapted that experience of a survival horror game, where yes, you do get better equipment, but you're also keeping an eye out on how much ammunition that you have as well, because Brian kept doing that throughout the movie, and each and every single location felt like it was progressing the way the games would. Like, okay, yeah, you're gonna start off in a road, and then you're gonna go to the city, and then you're gonna go to this other location, and this other location. It genuinely felt like it was progressing the way the games would.
0: Real quick, dear listeners, we are discussing the new Resident Evil movie. If you haven't seen it yet and you don't want any spoilers, then maybe tune out for just a little bit. We have a message right now from Nafil.
1: Hi, Nafil.
0: I haven't watched the movie yet, but from the trailer, it shows that the movie is based on the game, and it's taken from the story before Raccoon City, which is a mixture of Resident Evil Village and Biohazard. Okay.
2: How so?
0: I mean, I don't know about that one.
2: Interesting.
0: To be honest. But I don't think so either, because I mean, a lot of the criticisms online were that this wasn't true to the Resident Evil lore and the world, but I kind of like that they diverted a little bit.
2: You and me both. Here's the thing about Resident Evil's lore. As much as I love this franchise and I adore the characters, right? The story is a bit nonsensical and convoluted at this point, that I'm okay with the movie deciding to take it in a completely different direction.
0: Yeah.
2: Not to mention the last movie that we saw, not the Mila Jovovich films, the previous reboot, Welcome to Raccoon City, that was a bizarre hybrid of the first game story and the second game story, which makes absolutely no sense. And honestly, I think it was a weaker movie for it because it was trying too hard to appease the fans with its fan service. And whereas this movie, it has those fan servicey elements. There are a lot of times where I just pointed at the screen and went, ha, I recognize that thing. But overall, I like that it took its own unique spin on the source material, you know? It didn't feel shackled to the games. It was like, you know what? This is what Resident Evil experience is like. I'm going to give you that, but in a cinematic format instead. I'm translating that gameplay loop.
0: Yeah, I get that. One thing I really loved about this movie as well is that the main character was just an everyday guy who was incredibly incompetent.
1: Yeah, I didn't want to say that, like, but he did not know how to do anything.
0: He was lucky to survive to where he did, you know what I mean?
1: Like, he could have died like 2 hours ago before the movie
2: started.
1: In the intro,
2: to be honest. Like, yeah.
1: He has no survival instincts. I mean, not to say that we would, by the way, because I remember, so we were sitting with Pluto, and so in the opening scene, there's an accident. And of course, when there's an accident, it's like our nature to check if the person that like is in the accident with us, it's in our nature to check if they're okay. But once they start acting a little weird, don't you think it's your sign to run? You know, rather than keep checking on them and they start trying to touch your face, isn't that a sign that you should run away?
0: Thing is, we have to remember this movie is following the perspective of a regular everyday individual who cares about people. Like, his whole thing is he delivers like organs.
2: Yeah, he's a courier.
0: And yeah, sure, he wants the money. He's having his own problems dealing with his interpersonal relationships. He doesn't know anything is wrong, and the normal reaction to hitting someone with your car is to get out and check. Because then, if you don't, there are real-world consequences, right?
2: Yep.
0: You get charged with a hit and run. You know what I mean? So he's like, okay, the right thing to do here is to make sure that this person can come with me to the hospital. I'm going to the hospital anyways. Get you in the car here. But I heard, like, in the cinema, I think it was Pluto who was like, why are you checking? Why are you getting out of the car, you stupid?
2: Here's what I will say.
0: Because he's a human being.
2: Exactly.
0: Who doesn't know that this is a situation.
1: Like, we can't help but be victims of our own human impulses.
2: Mm-hmm. And it's not just care. Yeah, and it's not just that as well. Keep in mind, you as the audience know you're watching, you know, a horror movie. The characters don't know that.
0: That's the thing,
1: and
0: you
1: he's
0: know?
1: Put in so many horrible situations, man. Like, I don't want to spoil it for people. I need you guys to go see it. If you're into this kind of movie, because I do think that a lot of people don't like violence or goriness. There is a lot of that in this movie. What else is there?
0: Horror.
1: I didn't... You know what surprised me is that this was hilarious.
0: It was.
1: I laughed so much.
0: I wasn't expecting it to be a comedy.
1: Like, I thought it was just Pluto's narration next to me, but it was actually funny.
2: No, Zach Kreger is a master of balancing both horror and comedy, right? Actually, fun fact, apparently the original cut of the movie was actually much more comedic in tone, but then later on test audiences were like, you know what, maybe dial down on the comedy. And if that's him dialing it down, I genuinely want to know what the original cut was like. But regardless, I definitely do think he's a master of, you know, balancing the two genres together. Even in his last movie, Weapons, for instance, there was a moment in that movie where a jump scare occurred and a character reacted to it in such a way that you as the audience would have had the exact same reaction, and that made it hilarious as well.
0: Yeah.
2: And that's the beauty, I think, of just Zach's movies. In fact, a lot of people compare it to the original Evil Dead movies, the new Resident Evil films, where it's like, you know what? Yeah, it's a very intense, uncomfortable, gory situation, but every now and again, just due to the absurdity of it and due to the really human response that the characters have, you can't help but laugh at it.
0: Yeah, and I think that's actually what we need a little bit more in the apocalyptic genre, because these stories always follow people who are extremely competent, or people who are just really, they're military, they're police, they're very trained to do what they do. You actually rarely get a pure, in the wise words of McGonagall, pure dumb luck.
1: Yes.
0: Right?
1: And like, I think this movie was that.
0: Yeah, you rarely get the story of someone who's just getting off on being lucky. You know what I mean? He's just lucky. He gets through to wherever he reaches. And I think it's the most immersive experience, because that's most likely what will be happening to a majority of people.
1: I do think that this was a really well done movie. I love the characterization that you're describing, where it was like, because of the sheer incompetence of that main character, it made it so much more believable, so much more immersive. I do think though the trailer spoiled like one of my favorite scenes.
0: Oh yeah.
1: Like that really cool scene. Yes.
2: Oh, yes.
1: The one that I was like, oh my god, this is so cool. And then I was like, oh, I saw it already.
2: Yeah.
1: So
2: yeah,
1: dear listeners, if you want to check out this movie, I suggest not watching the trailer, doing a Yusuf. Because you know, Yusuf and I went to see a zombie movie a few weeks ago. And even when we went to see that, like, I told him, oh my gosh, this is the Resident Evil movie trailer.
0: I looked down and I pulled my phone
1: away.
0: Out.
1: He looked away and he dissociated so hard he didn't even know the trailer ended.
2: Honestly, I can't say I blame you, because I'm the exact same way. Just with horror movies, especially because I don't want to have the scares ruined for me. Because it's a horror movie. You want the scares to be fresh, you know? Mm-hmm. Like, if I'm watching an action movie and, oh god, this character dies, like, I don't care. But with a horror movie, it's like, no.
1: It's part of it, like...
2: Exactly. You don't want that part spoiled for you. Because I know if I'm going to rewatch Resident Evil, and I am planning on rewatching it...
1: Let's go!
2: It's not gonna hit the same again. It's not going to. That first...
0: Definitely.
2: Yeah, because that first impression the horror movie leaves... That's a major part of the experience, you know? Because
1: yeah.
2: If a horror movie doesn't scare you, then did it succeed as a horror movie?
1: I love that feeling, though. I love when I'm at a theater and just I feel myself becoming so anxious. I love that feeling.
0: I felt that when I watched Obsession.
2: Same.
0: Towards the end, I was like, oh my god, my adrenaline is shooting through the roof right now.
1: The way I knew everything that would happen in that movie.
0: Mm, yeah.
2: Did you have it spoiled for you?
1: No, I have pattern recognition.
2: Okay, yeah, fair enough.
1: I was like, I know how this is going to go down.
0: I can relate to her.
2: Oh, no.
1: Wow.
2: Oh, no.
1: I never said that out loud, but...
0: I'm joking.
1: I was just like, wow, if I was her. I mean, there were a lot of things in that movie where I was like, do I blame her, though? Why is your man so sus? But anyway, that's the movie Obsession right now we're talking about. Resident Evil.
0: We have some messages.
1: Hi, messages!
0: We have Nuffle saying...
1: Hi, Nuffle.
0: He says, well, they are working on a live action of Resident Evil Village, I think. So I have a feeling this movie is just a start. That's what he says.
2: Interesting. I'd love to see more. I'm not sure if Zach Kreger will return for the next one. I think he mentioned that he wants to, like, go play in his own little sandbox, and I think the fan reception may have also scared him off, for lack of a better term, but I would definitely love to see more Resident Evil movies, especially if they're this well-made.
0: Yeah, I get you. Ali Guava,
1: what's up?
0: Is saying, at Arfan, what video game would you like to see an adaptation of, movie or TV show?
2: Ooh, here's the thing. A lot of my favorites have already been adapted for better or worse, if I'm being completely honest. Like, there's a Devil May Cry anime, for instance, that's not well received. I've not seen it. There's a Monster Hunter movie directed by Paul W.S. Anderson, who did the original Resident Evil films as well, and starring Mila Jovovich.
1: Isn't that Mila Jovovich?
2: No, Jovovich.
1: Have I been saying it wrong this whole time?
2: I think I might be saying it wrong.
1: Jovovich.
2: You know what?
1: Guys, how do we pronounce his name?
2: Either way, my apologies to Miss Mila if she's tuning in.
1: Miss Mila!
0: She's most likely tuning in.
1: Yeah, I'm sorry, Miss Mila, but let us know how to pronounce your name. Our WhatsApp number is 724-42007. I sincerely hope it's Jovovich.
2: I think you might be right.
1: I can never say her name.
2: Jovovich?
0: I always thought it was Jovovich.
2: Jovovich.
1: Jovovich.
2: We'll go with Jovovich instead. Oh, you know what I'd love to see? Final Fantasy. There have been a few Final Fantasy adaptations, but never like a direct adaptation of any of the movies. It's always like, ooh, it's an original story, or it's a sequel or a prequel to one of the games. I would love to see an animated trilogy adapting one of the games. I think that would be very interesting. Not a sequel, not a prequel, not nothing. Just take the game itself, take the narrative beats, and adapt it. Maybe Final Fantasy VII, that might be a bit of a cliche choice, I suppose. It is the most popular entry, after all. But yeah, I'd love to see that in an animated format, I think.
1: I heard good news about something. I heard that they're making a Legend of Zelda movie, and they're filming it in New Zealand.
0: Oh, very cool.
1: That you could have that Hobbitshire feeling.
2: Yeah, very Lord of the Rings.
1: Yeah, which is amazing. I love the lore of that story. I love everything that Link happens to Link, at least in Ocarina of Time, with the Deku Tree. But yeah. How did we get here?
0: We're reading out some messages.
1: Oh, okay.
0: So Blue Cyclone is saying Obsession was weird, not horror. Do we agree?
2: No,
0: it was adrenaline inducing. It was scary.
1: I think when she started walking weird, that was scary. That freaked me out for like a week.
0: Yeah.
1: And then I would try to freak out other people for a week.
2: Sounds about right.
1: I just start walking backwards every time I made eye contact with someone. Yeah.
2: I will say this. I think horror and weird need to go hand in hand more often.
0: I get you.
2: Yeah, as a fan of Robert Eggers' work, the guy who did The Witch, Lighthouse, Northman, which is not a horror movie, it's a dark fantasy, and Nosferatu, and he's making a werewolf movie that's coming out in December. Horror and weird need to be married together more often. I'm sick of movies like The Conjuring that's very pop-esque horror. Like, ooh, it's a ghost and a demon and it's possessing us. I don't care. I'm done. I'm bored. I checked out. Give me weird. Give me bizarre.
1: Like, I love gnarly horror. I see what you're saying. Yeah. Like, Obsession is such a Gen Z horror.
2: Oh, yeah. And Backrooms, like, another example
1: as
2: well.
1: And Backrooms. I loved both of those movies. Honestly, this has been an amazing year for movies.
0: Was Backrooms good?
1: Yes.
0: Yeah?
1: It wasn't like...
0: I'm not aware of the lore of Backrooms. I know of it, but not aware. I was never immersed in that little rabbit hole. So I didn't know if I would enjoy that movie.
2: I will say this. Yeah. Oh, sorry, you were saying?
1: No, it's okay.
2: I'm not someone who's immersed in that universe either. And I think it did affect my enjoyment of the movie. I felt it was detrimental to my experience. Because everybody I know who's into that universe adored it. And my reaction was, you know what? It was okay. It was all right. I liked it, I suppose. It was no Obsession, so that may have also affected my enjoyment
1: as
2: well.
1: Yeah, because they came out like within a few weeks of each other.
2: Exactly, and I watched it almost immediately after Obsession, so I still had Obsession fresh in my mind. It's like, you pale in comparison, my guy.
1: Yeah, I think this year has like reawakened my appetite for horror. So, dear listeners, if you want to recommend something horrifying to me, I've already seen The Big Bad Guys.
0: Yes.
1: So, I need something
0: niche.
1: Else.
0: Something to get you.
1: I want to see it in the cinema. Like, there's something about when you're in the cinema watching something scary and you can't leave. You can't pause it when you're, like, hyperventilating. I love that feeling.
0: It is a good feeling. Blue Cyclone.
1: Hi, Blue Cyclone.
0: Saying, Monster Hunter is not it. Sorry. It's my favorite game, and I don't think it's on par.
2: Oh. No, the movie was horrible. Yeah. Absolutely horrible. I love those games. It's one of my favorite franchises of all time. Another Capcom franchise, just like Resident Evil. Horrible movie. Horrible. Hated it.
0: I heard there's a new World War Z movie in the making.
1: Oh, let's
2: Ooh, interesting.
1: Go.
2: Yeah, is that an adaptation or a sequel?
0: I think it's a sequel. It's going to be Brad Pitt again.
2: Interesting.
0: So he's going to be in it again. So I'm quite excited for that.
1: Me
0: too.
1: I'm
0: so happy. Like, I know there are a lot of people out there who want to put the zombie genre to rest. But people like me who love zombies, we just can't get enough of it. I wouldn't care if there was 10 box office zombie movies every year and three different shows. I'm watching all of them.
1: Hopefully, you know what with I mean? Me, because it's always fun to see zombie movies time. With a real appreciator.
0: Yes.
2: I'm curious, so what is about the zombie genre that draws you to it?
0: To be honest, I'm not exactly sure. I think it's usually just the fact that somebody is thrown into a very hostile environment in a world that is very, very slowly collapsing around them and seeing how they survive. And it's a very easy villain. It's a very easy to understand villain. You know, the antagonist is the zombies and the bad people, right? And just seeing how you go about the situation there. Something about it just really draws me. But it's also because as a kid, when I was like, I don't know, 8 years old, I watched Resident Evil, the first one, and it gave me nightmares for like 3 months. And then after that...
2: Are we the same person?
0: Possibly.
2: I had that, but with the Dawn of the Dead remake.
0: Oh, the remake was so good.
2: Oh, yeah, amazing. I still stand
0: it's
2: that.
0: It's better than the original.
1: Nightmares for 3 months.
2: I would agree.
0: 100%.
1: I love how that still is part of why you guys loved it so much.
0: Yeah.
2: Yeah.
1: Like, nightmares for 3 months.
0: Thing is, after that, I just had this hyperfixation when I was a kid, and I would just walk around imagining zombies everywhere.
1: I mean, sometimes that happens when you're, like, negatively affected by something. You are also stuck in a loop of it for the rest of your life. You know, it's kind of like a trauma thing.
0: It could be a trauma.
1: Because especially you were so young.
0: Yeah, and now I just like to relive it.
1: Yes.
0: And I just love a
1: good
0: zombie story.
1: Which is weirdly really fun.
0: I like a good survival story in general. So it's not limited to zombies. I like a science fiction-y kind of maybe even fantasy survival story. So even if it's like, I don't know, aliens, that could be fun too. Some sort of monsters kind of, they don't immerse me as much all the time. Big monsters can. But they're movies that just throw in random creatures, and I don't always understand the concept. I like a little bit of consistency. So, like the zombies, the, you know, maybe the aliens, stuff like that. Sure.
1: You okay. Know. That's cool.
0: Yeah, so that's what it is.
1: Yeah.
0: Yeah.
1: What so, about
0: you? Oh. Sorry, Blue Cyclone is saying, so I met Urfi, and he asked me if I've seen Obsession. I said no. Turns out I watched it at the cinema, but forgot it was that movie.
1: Forgot the name.
0: Yeah.
2: Did you find it that forgettable? Oof, mate. Ouch. Harsh.
0: Yeah. But gang, let us know what you think. Hit us up at 7244-2007. Do you think that there is this re-emergence of good horror cinema?
1: It's been the best year so far.
0: You think so? Do you agree with that?
2: I would agree
1: at
2: with
1: the
2: that.
1: Cinema, yes.
2: Yeah, I think this year has been great so far. I'm trying to think how many horror movies I've watched this year alone. I can only think of four. There's Obsession, Backrooms, Evil Dead Burn, and now Resident Evil.
1: I would say Wuthering Heights is a horror movie.
2: I've not seen that.
1: It's like an extremely horrific movie.
2: Definitely a horror book, I would say.
0: There was 28 Years Later as well.
2: Oh, yes. That was a fantastic movie as well. Forgot about that. Colony, of course.
1: Colony! Did you see Colony?
2: I did see Colony, actually. Yeah, a friend of mine and I went to watch it when we were in DeBay last weekend. Also, another fantastic zombie movie as well.
1: We went to see Colony.
2: Yeah
0: that was a fun one.
1: I'm here to support my brother's passions, and it's zombie movies.
0: It is. So let us know what you think, dear listeners. Hit us up at 7244-2007. We're going to go into some music, and we'll be back in just a moment.

0: This is the Sunset Drop. Thank you for tuning in. I'm your host, Yusuf.
1: This is Nadia.
2: And this is Arfan. I'm still here.
0: Still here. Alhamdulillah. We're happy to have you.
2: I'm glad to hear it, man.
0: Happy to be here.
1: So happy to be here. Yeah. It's so nice to be here. And speaking of being here, guys, I finally cured myself of my social media affliction. By putting a timer on my Instagram and my TikTok. I never had a problem with Instagram, but I have had a TikTok situation, you know? Okay, you guys know, and we don't need to talk about it too long, but I did have an issue with all that. And now it seems like I'm being even more motivated to just get off social media completely.
0: Ooh.
2: No yeah.
0: Why? What's this thing? What's happening?
1: So I saw a post that says, it said, is this the end of free social media? Because, I mean, all of us are on there because it's free, but what if you had to pay to access it? Or to, you know, what if we would have to regress in features and then you have to pay to be able to, like, you can post a story, but to see who looked at your story, you have to pay.
0: That's annoying.
1: Right? It's That's like, really oh, annoying. I don't really care that much.
0: Yeah.
1: Like,
0: yeah,
1: now.
2: I think I would delete my account if it
1: Or you had
2: that
1: to
2: point.
1: Pay to doom scroll.
0: Like they gave you a limit of how much you could doom scroll.
1: Yeah, oh, wow. I didn't know you cared about me so much, Meta.
0: 20 videos max.
1: Honestly, I would be a better person. 20 videos per day.
0: Mm-hmm.
2: I feel like that's still too much. 20
1: it's
2: videos.
1: Really not.
2: Yeah.
0: You can get through 20 videos in less than 6 minutes.
2: Oh, really?
1: I mean, it depends on how long the video is.
2: Goes to show I don't doom scroll.
1: But yeah, if you had to pay for a lot of the features that you now take for granted on social media, would you?
2: No.
0: Definitely not.
2: I wouldn't know.
0: Most certainly not.
1: So this is just on the user side. I'm thinking for creatives. So apparently Meta has just introduced a new subscription model that is aimed at creators and businesses where, yeah, it's for now it's free for us consumers, you know, for us addicts. But it's moving towards this subscription plan for creators where the more money you pay, you actually have more tools to help your social media growth. So you get to have clickable links in your posts. You get to have invite people to follow your work, and I don't know, it just seems like you're creating this competitive advantage that you can buy. Like imagine being able to, it's basically like buying followers. I don't see the difference. What do you guys think? Like, would you pay, so as a content creator, would you pay for a creation plan as a content creator that would give you more tools to grow your account? Necessarily buying followers, but it would give you even more little tweaks here and there to just make your content pop.
0: If it was essential to my desired career, so if I were like in content creation, if I was a musician, or if I had a company that relied on engagement and the benefits of paying outweighed the benefits of not paying, like if I could make more money by spending the money, then sure, it might become worth it. But even then, I am kind of getting really sick of everybody just trying to monetize off everything on social
1: media.
0: Yeah,
1: it's so inorganic because they do this on TikTok where now even normal creators, it will say ad underneath their name because they're trying to pay more money to push their account more to more people. And I just get the ick. I'm just like, why wouldn't I be able to find your content otherwise?
0: Yeah.
1: I don't like that. You need to... It's like putting creators in such a desperate position.

0: where, okay, well, if I don't pay money to boost my content, then I guess no one's ever going to see my content.
1: Mm-hmm.
0: And I don't like that. I feel like it's putting people who just want to make things, want to bring value to people's lives, it's putting them in such a weird position. I don't know. What do you guys think?
1: I agree with you.
2: Yeah, I'm with you on that. I think it's also frustrating when your creative avenue is something completely different. Like, let's say you're a musician, a painter, a writer, what have you, and you're basically shackled to social media because nowadays almost everything, including, you know, things like publishers and labels and what have you, they're going to look at your social media presence to value your worth and the worth of your work as well. So I hate the fact that, you know, you need to essentially be a content creator, and the fact that these companies are not making it easier to, you know, do that is also frustrating as well, because why do I basically need to have a full-time job as a content creator just to pursue this other avenue that I'm actually much more interested in and much more creatively fulfilled in?
0: Yeah, and content creation is really hard. I think
2: 100%.
0: It's easy to just see these like flashy videos show up on your feeds. It's really hard to edit content, make sure you have all the right elements. There's a whole storytelling arc you have to employ. There are so many things that go into being a content creation or a content creator, and it's a full-time job. Like, I can barely use Instagram for like 1 minute before my wrists are like, please stop. You know, like, I can barely doom scroll and continue doom scrolling before my hands are like, you're too old for this. You know, and people have to like be on their phones all day to how do you make an account grow? You have to engage with the people who engage with you. You have to post stories. You have to post content. You have to make content. You have to edit content. It is a full-time job. And then doing it on top of an already full-time job, it's too much.
1: Mm-hmm.
0: And now they're saying, well, maybe we can make it easier for you by you just paying, you know, you're just paying a certain amount of money to be part of like a Meta Premium. We can push your content, but not to as many people. So you can pay for a $500 a month.
2: Excuse me?
1: $500 a month?
0: There's four Meta plans. There's more. There's four Meta creator plans. The first one is $15 a month. The second one is like level two, second tier. It's $49.99, so basically $50 a month. There's the expert tier, which is $149 a month. And then there's the maximum one, which is $499 a month. That's way too much.
1: Gosh.
2: No, even if the $15 is a little too much, I would reckon. Like, I don't think these features need to be locked behind the paywall.
0: I just think this is so icky, man. Social media has been free for as long as we've been alive. I think they're just sick of us using it so much that they're ready to kick us off by making us pay for it. In my opinion.
2: No, I think it's the opposite. I think they know that a lot of people are more or less addicted to social media. It gives them that much-needed dopamine hit that they've been missing throughout the day. And as a result, they're trying to monetize that. It's like, okay, you're relying on our platform. Why don't you pay a little extra for it? Maybe a little extra and you get this, a little extra and you get this, a little extra and you get this. I don't know. I just think it's very much cynical. Like, I don't think it's their attempt of kicking people off. I think they realize that they've more or less, you know, they've hooked people in, and now they're trying to milk them for all they're worth.
0: I think this is the great exodus. This is the start of all of us leaving socials. But I don't know, dear listeners, would you pay to use social media?
1: I think people should just collectively decide to not pay. Then they're not going to have these things going on.
0: So this is what I see that they're going to do in the future. If you want to have, they're going to start introducing a lot more ads on things like Instagram and TikTok. And then it's going to be like YouTube, where you have to pay for YouTube Premium. You'll have to pay for Instagram Premium, so you don't have ads anymore. And your current usage of Instagram is just going to be so miserable. It's going to make it really clunky to try to, you can only DM like 3 people a day. I'm trying to think of the worst downgrades that they could give you on Instagram, so that you'll have ads. Every 2 reels, you're going to have like an advertisement, blah, blah, blah, against your will.
1: But that would just put me off of Instagram completely.
0: I feel like we're headed in this direction, though.
1: Yeah.
0: Do you remember when I have YouTube Premium, and
1: I
0: forget that there's an alternative. And whenever I'm at someone's house and they're playing YouTube and there's an ad, I'm like, yuck. Peasants! What is this? I've been paying 3 reals for what?
1: Honestly, though, like, I mean, it happened with YouTube. When I got the premium, and I realized, I think initially I got it because I really wanted the feature where I could play music
0: in the car,
1: play something and lock my phone. Or switch to a different app or something like that. That's what I really wanted. And it had that, and I was like, you know what, there's that, plus no advertisements, et cetera, et cetera. Yeah, I'll pay for YouTube Premium. It was worth it to me. But nowadays, I think I have like, I don't know, seven or nine active subscriptions on a monthly basis.
0: Only? That's so mild, Yusuf.
1: I think that's
2: still more than I've ever had, to be fair.
0: Wow. You don't have a Netflix account. Do you not have a Spotify account? Do you not have a Gmail account?
2: You pay for Gmail?
1: You pay for Gmail.
2: Who pays for Gmail? No.
0: No, I don't. But I'm just saying, I'm trying to think of normal things people subscribe to.
2: Well, here's the thing.
1: There's like Spotify, there's Canva, which I don't really use much, but when
0: I do...
1: You
0: have Canva Pro?
1: I do have Canva.
2: Really?
0: Do you use it?
1: I mean, see, thing is...
0: Do you want people to use it?
1: I don't use it often, but when I do need it, I want all of the features of it.
2: Right.
1: So
2: okay,
1: I'll use it like every couple of months for whatever, and it's worth it in those few months, but I'll go months just paying for the service and not using it even once.
0: Yeah, I had that. And I had it... You know what's so unfair? I had a transcription app that I was paying so much money for, and you guys haven't been doing that. You just have your own like transcriptors in your computers.
2: Well, not my computer per se. So I do have a Microsoft subscription, an annual one, and with my subscription, my Microsoft Word has a transcription feature as well. It's not accurate, but it gets the job done for whatever I need to use it. And speaking of subscriptions, outside of Microsoft and I think PlayStation Plus and Spotify, I've canceled literally everything that I have because I realized that a lot of these streaming platforms, like for example, right, I'm not using them. I'm not really watching any TV shows. I'm not watching movies nowadays unless if I'm going out to the movies. And I'm just looking at my phone every now and again. It's like, this many reals has been deducted every single month.
0: I hate that feeling. And it's always like your last two reals.
2: Exactly. I'm like, why is this happening? You know what? No.
0: Payday's in 5 days. You could have waited.
2: Exactly. So I was like, you know, cancel. And I will say this. Some of these, I'm not going to name names. They make the cancellation process such a pain to go through.
0: They really do.
2: It's like, dude, I don't want your service anymore. Let me get rid of it. But it's buried under some other tab somewhere, someplace on the web. I was like, okay, great, finally.
0: Do you ever get scammed into like signing up for something because they're like, oop, I got a free trial, and then it's like you forget to unsubscribe, and then they don't give you your money back when you say like, I don't actually want to continue the subscription, I thought it was free.
2: It has happened to me once with Audible, fun fact.
0: I love Audible.
2: I love Audible too. Audible was amazing, but there was a point where I realized I'm not really listening to audiobooks. I would rather just read the book instead. And
0: you gotta bookmax and do both.
2: I mean, you could.
0: That's what I do. Oh, Yusuf is holding up the phone.
1: Yes, we got messages and
0: hi,
1: I want to get to everybody. So we got Mariam El Khanjeri.
0: Hi, Mariam.
1: Saying, hi, como esta? Oh, she said, hi, hola, como esta? You. By the way, I just checked. Mariam is a first time listener or a messenger for the Sunset Drive.
0: Welcome, Mariam.
2: Welcome to the show.
1: It seems she tunes in to Jumpstart and Muscle Candid, but it's her first time messaging.
0: Thank you for tuning in.
1: So I wanted to give you a shout out, Mariam. Thank you so much for tuning in. And hopefully we hear from you more down the line, inshallah. We got Blue Cyclone saying spoon feeding content is annoying. Spoon feeding content. What do you mean by that exactly?
2: Yeah, I'm confused.
0: Okay, what I've always wanted though, I would pay for this, which is like, I would pay money for Instagram Premium if it would put certain reels on other people's feeds.
1: Like specific people.
0: Yeah, like I could be like, ooh, I don't want to send this to Yusuf because it's too obvious, but it's like, or I don't know. Ugh, I have to think about this, but if I was trying to be passive aggressive, I'd be like, oh, well, here's a reel that I want to send to my friend to buy her other friend more gifts. Like, maybe. I would pay to push propaganda onto other people's feeds.
1: Yeah.
0: Because I already kind of do it, like, very, very outwardly to Yusuf. Like, I have so much audacity. I'll be like, and your sister is why you have such an amazing soul. And I'll just send it to... But what if I just manipulated the algorithm by paying for the algorithm to put those reels on his own feed?
1: Yeah, like, just be so... you know what? Just send your sister 100 reels to me. And I'll just look at it, I'll scroll past, but then one day it'll just be like, oh, wait a second. Maybe I should just randomly send her 100 reels today.
0: Yeah.
1: Just implanting a seed.
2: I feel like my sister would appreciate that as well.
1: Yeah.
2: Yeah. Yeah. She's got two brothers, so it's like, huh, send it to them both.
0: I think this is what I would unfortunately be tempted to use social media about.
1: Yeah.
0: Like, to be passive aggressive. And I'd like if social media didn't say, like, oh, somebody paid for you to receive this. Imagine.
1: Mm-hmm.
0: Would that be funny? I think I would do it.
1: I think, I don't know if I would pay for it, but I might give it a try from time to time.
0: Because it's funny. It's like, ooh, eating too much fried chicken affects your brain. I'm going to just, like...
2: Send that to Pluto.
1: We have a message from El Hussein.
0: Hey, El Hussein. Hello there.
1: First of all, he said capitalism, dot, dot. Yeah.
2: Yep.
1: About, you know, Meta making everybody pay for stuff. And then, if y'all remember, El Hussein actually left the country.
0: El Hussein, what?
1: He's in the UK.
0: Are you listening to us from the UK?
1: Studying medicine, I believe. So El Hussein says, I'm home, guys, with two white hearts. And he sent a picture of the UK. So he's listening to us from the UK right now.
0: Thank you for staying in touch with us.
1: Appreciate you, El Hussein. Hope you've had a great journey over there. Happy to hear you're in one piece. Blue Cyclone is saying, my bad. He hates being spoon-fed content, like force-showing content not related to anything that you watch.
2: Oh, you mean force-fed?
1: Yeah, force-fed.
2: Okay, there we go.
1: Force-fed.
2: That makes sense.
1: Yeah, I get you, too. But yeah, guys, let us know what you think. We could probably maybe talk about this some more tomorrow, inshallah, if it comes up. Unless, is there anything you guys want to say before we call it a day?
0: I'm not going to be here tomorrow.
1: Oh, wait, but you are... after 5, right?
0: Oh, yeah, I am.
1: So Nadia won't be here for the first hour tomorrow. But
0: I was just trying to create anxiety. I was trying to create that horror movie vibe for you guys.
2: Yes, I saw the panic attack in Bubs' eyes.
0: He was like, what?
2: No, don't leave me alone.
0: But yes, I will be here. Sense of Drive is going to be 4 to 7 all week, but it doesn't always mean we're going to be in studio numero uno. We might be bouncing around.
1: Possibly.
0: So stay tuned for that one. We can announce where we're going to be. We will. But until then, you can follow me on my Instagram at thisis.nadiaaa. You can follow Irf yet.
2: Irfs, I guess. Erfsigueess.
1: Whoa, that was like a password.
2: Well, it's not my password.
0: Sure.
1: But yeah, and you can check all of us out at omanfm.om. Definitely give us a follow and check it out, especially because we're going to be announcing our whereabouts. We're going to be out in the wild, inshallah, sometime this week. So stay tuned to find out where you may be able to catch us, or if just tune in if you are interested. But that's where we're going to call it for today. 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Arfan, thank you so much for joining today. It was a pleasure to have you, as always.
2: Thank you very much. My pleasure being here.
1: Yes, yes. And yeah, you never fully dressed
0: without a smile.

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Good evening. You're listening to the Neon PM News on Radio Sultanate of Oman. We begin with the headlines. His Majesty the Sultan greets the presidents of the Republics of Armenia and Malta on their country's independence anniversaries. In an Omani medical achievement, the Royal Hospital successfully implants the first sensor for remote monitoring of heart failure. And a new section of the Sultan Turki bin Sa'id road project extending between the wilayas of Al Kamil, Wal Wafi, and Sur in South Sharqiya Governorate has been opened. Those were the headlines, and now for the news in detail. His Majesty Sultan Haytham bin Tariq sent a cable of greetings to His Excellency President Van Khachaturian of the Republic of Armenia on the occasion of his country's Independence Day anniversary. His Majesty the Sultan also sent a cable of greetings to Her Excellency President Miriam Spiteri Di Bono of the Republic of Malta on the occasion of her country's Independence Day anniversary. You're listening to Radio Sultanate of Oman. And on the local front, a specialized medical team from the National Heart Center at the Royal Hospital successfully implanted the first remote monitoring sensor for heart failure patients, a milestone achievement in the Sultanate of Oman. The sensor enables the direct wireless measurement of pulmonary artery pressure via interventional catheterization, eliminating the need for open surgery. The sensor provides a proactive monitoring system by transmitting daily hemodynamic and pulmonary artery pressure readings, thereby allowing for the tracking of changes in the patient's condition and the early detection of signs of clinical deterioration. This technology empowers medical staff to adjust treatment plans based on the patient's evolving status and reduces the need for frequent hospital visits and emergency admissions, ultimately contributing to greater health stability and an improved quality of life for patients and their families. The Ministry of Transport, Communications and Information Technology, in cooperation with the Royal Oman Police, has opened a new section of the Sultan Turki bin Sa'id Road Project, Phase 2, Part 2, extending between the wilayas of Al Kamil, Wal Wafi, and Sur in South Sharqiya Governorate. The project entails the construction of a dual carriageway built to modern technical specifications, featuring three lanes in each direction in certain sections, alongside the construction of overpasses, underpasses, and wadi drainage culverts. These features are designed to accommodate rising traffic volumes and enhance the efficiency of the road transport infrastructure. The Ministry of Health, in collaboration with the Foreign Ministry and other relevant institutions, has conducted an advanced specialized training program focused on responding to incidents involving chemical, biological, radiological, and nuclear CBRN agents and explosives, as well as medical decontamination. The program involves the participation of over 40 medical and health professionals. Additionally, a specialized track is being implemented for approximately 20 participants who will be qualified as national trainers capable of transferring knowledge and expertise and continuing training efforts in this field. And on the sidelines of the program's launch, Khawla Hospital signed an agreement with the International Committee of the Red Cross. This agreement aims to strengthen national capabilities regarding preparedness and response to CBRN and explosive-related incidents, and to enhance the readiness of health personnel to manage such events in accordance with best practices. The Ministry of Endowments and Religious Affairs announced the opening of Hajj registration for citizens and residents of the Sultanate of Oman wishing to perform the Hajj pilgrimage for the 1448 Hijri season. Registration will be conducted via the electronic system www.hajj.om from September 28 to October 11. The ministry explained that the registration system ensures transparency and freedom of choice regarding Hajj companies for
for prospective pilgrims while preventing companies from interfering in the registration process. It noted that eligible applicants are required to select a Hajj company through the system, a step that entails financial implications and establishes legal obligations between the parties involved. The ministry further stated that no applications submitted prior to this announcement, after the specified deadline, or without the required attachments will be considered valid. The ministry also outlined that the process of notifying eligible applicants and selecting Hajj companies for them will take place in three stages. The first stage runs from October 21st to November 11th, the second stage from November 16th,

to November 22nd, and the third stage from November 24th to November 27th. You're listening to Radio Sultanate of Oman. And more on the local front, the Ministry of Labor Strategic Dialogue Forum, in its stop in North Al-Batana Governorate, reviewed the Governorate's key achievements, challenges, and opportunities in the labor market. The forum featured sessions discussing the needs of beneficiaries of the ministry's services, opportunities to develop services, and enhance partnership among various entities, in addition to exploring the future of the labor market and future trends and priorities. The organization of the forum comes as part of the participatory approach adopted by the Ministry of Labor in developing its strategy, taking into account the needs of the governorates and supporting the quality of planning and effectiveness of implementation. The forum was held under the patronage of His Excellency Mohammed bin Sulaiman Al-Kindi, Governor of North Al-Batina. The total expenditure on research and experimental development activities in the Sultanate of Oman exceeded 189 million Omani rials last year. This figure was revealed by a survey conducted by the National Center for Statistics and Information. The survey aimed at providing statistical indicators to support decision-making and the formulation of policies designed to foster scientific research and innovation. Invest Oman, operating under the Ministry of Commerce, Industry and Investment Promotion, works to highlight high-quality investment opportunities, make them accessible to investors, and link them to priority sectors. This supports their transformation into sustainable projects, boosts local content, develops national supply chain, and expands the local production base. Linking opportunities to actual industrial demand is a key pathway for localizing investment. The process begins by identifying industrial needs and translating them into clear investment opportunities, followed by connecting with investors and establishing the necessary partnerships, ultimately leading to the creation of new factories and production lines within the Sultanate of Oman. The economic impact of these projects is expected to include the transfer of knowledge and technology, the development of national industrial and technical capabilities, job creation, the growth of local supply chains, and the expansion of the supplier base. Additionally, these projects aim to reduce import reliance, boost in-country value, ICV, and enhance the competitiveness of the industrial sector. And finally, on our bulletin, the Environment Authority organized the first environmental camp at Al-Hajar Al-Gharbi Starlight Reserve with the participation of environmental inspectors from the governorates of Al-Dakhiliya, Al-Zahira, and South Al-Batina. The camp aims to develop environmental monitoring and inspection skills and exchange field expertise to protect the reserve and preserve its natural resources. This was the news in detail. Now once more, the headlines. His Majesty the Sultan greets the presidents of the republics of Armenia and Malta on their country's independence anniversaries. In an Omani medical achievement, the Royal Hospital successfully implants the first sensor for remote monitoring of heart failure. And a new section of the Sultan Turki bin Sa'id road project extending between the wilayas of Al-Kamil wal-Wafi and Sur in South Al-Sharqiya Governorate has been opened. This was the 9 p.m. news on Radio Sultanate of Oman. We've come to the end of our bulletin, presented to you by Afra Amr and produced by Naeem Al-Harthi. The next bulletin will be at 7 a.m. Until that time, have a lovely night.

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Sedimentary igneous and metamorphic rocks. Elementary, so them thrown into the

0: This is what your name professing. Formed against that, there's no weapon that can block me from my blessings. No. So make the vibes overflow from the build up. 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
1: No.
0: Could never stop my blessing. 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Yo.

0: Mafia, Elsewhere Mental, Juju Royal Mali, alongside I influences Uncle Julian Mali and Uncle Kimani Mali.
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I'm alright. Sometimes I'm wrong, baby, but I'll tell you what I'm gonna do. Look ahead, little girl.

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1: All of my problems I had, baby, baby, baby, baby, baby, it was yours, just like it was my sugar.

Peace River. That's where my heartache they'll find.